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2: Fox News, I'm Ted Lindner. President Trump traveling Monday to Turkey for the NATO summit. Fox's Alex Hogan with more.
3: President Trump will meet with Ukrainian President Volodymyr Zelensky at the summit. A senior U.S. official says the discussions will center on the urgency to end the war and that the president will likely also follow up with Russian President Vladimir Putin as well.
2: Attendees at the summit also expected to address the U.S.-Israel-Iran conflict. This is the war claimed the life of another U.S. service member. U.S. Navy calling off the search Sunday for one of five service members who were aboard an MH-60S helicopter that went down in the Arabian Sea. The other four were rescued. No name on the missing service member yet. And in the round of 16 of the World Cup, in Norway defeated Brazil 2-1 Sunday. Norway will now take on England, who defeated Mexico Sunday night 3-2. Portugal takes on Spain Monday at 3 p.m. Eastern, and the U.S. and Belgium played 8 p.m. Eastern. 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

0: News. I'm Sue Guzman. President Trump traveling Monday to Turkey for the NATO summit. More from Fox's Alex Hogan.
1: President Trump will meet with Ukrainian President Volodymyr Zelensky at the summit. A senior U.S. official says the discussions will center on the urgency to end the war and that the president will likely also follow up with Russian President Vladimir Putin as well.
0: Attendees at the summit also expected to address the U.S.-Israel-Iran conflict. Officials say a masked man opened fire at a family barbecue near New York's Coney Island Beach over the weekend, wounding 8 people. Mayor Zohran Mamdani with reaction.
2: There is no place for this kind of violence in our city. We will not tolerate it, and we will fight it with every single tool at our disposal.
0: One of the victims in critical condition. And Erica and Charlie Kirk's parents expected to attend a key hearing Monday for the man accused in his killing, Tyler Robinson. 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
3: Rich.
4: Here is Foley Beach with today's word from the Lord.
5: Allow Jesus Christ to be Lord over your finances. This is really the key to it all. Now, I know we say Jesus is Lord, but we are so enculturated and captivated with earning money, having money, spending money, that it's really easy for it to become a god, violating the second commandment. I mean, after all, if he's really Lord over all, and he is, the words of Psalm 24 ought to mean something to us in this matter. It says the earth is the Lord's and everything that's in it. Everything is his in the final analysis. So let him be Lord over your finances.
4: To hear more from this sermon, visit awordfromthelord.org.
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9: Congratulations.
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6: Massive funeral underway for Iran's slain leader. I'm Sue Guzman, Fox News. With U.S.-Iran ceasefire talks on hold, Iran is holding a days-long funeral for its former supreme leader, Ayatollah Ali Khamenei, who was killed in the first hours of Operation Epic Fury. The unfolding episode as President Trump tells supporters how he rebuilt America's military on the nation's 250th anniversary in a speech. Fox's Trey Yingston in Tel Aviv, Israel, has more.
7: It comes as President Trump addressed the nation, talking about the U.S. military and the work of U.S. forces during Operation Epic Fury.
8: We've had tremendous success. You look at Venezuela, you look at Iran, we wiped it out. Wiped out their military.
7: The president's remarks come as indirect talks between the United States and Iran move forward. The ceasefire between these two countries remains in place as regional leaders have expressed the importance of continuing the memorandum of understanding. Despite the diplomatic progress, the funeral for Iran's late supreme leader, the Ayatollah Khamenei, has been a large display of Iranian propaganda as delegations from around the world traveled to Tehran to participate. The funeral will continue until July 9th, with millions of Iranians participating.
6: And India sent a delegation to the funeral, noticeably absent from his father's funeral, Iran's new supreme leader, Mojtaba Khamenei. Millions of Iranians taking part in the funeral procession for the supreme state leader who passed away. Anger against America evident as thousands chanted death to America, death to Israel. Israeli Prime Minister Benjamin Netanyahu telling Fox News.
9: Deal or no deal, as long as I'm prime minister, Iran will not have nuclear weapons.
6: Netanyahu will join Fox and Friends Monday morning in the 7 a.m. hour to discuss possible White House visit after President Trump's trip to the NATO summit. And the conflict has apparently claimed the life of another U.S. service member, the Navy suspending the search Sunday for one of five service members aboard a helicopter that crashed into the Arabian Sea. 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
6: President Trump intervening on behalf of American soccer star forward Fallerin Balogun to get his red card suspension lifted and allow the star to be on the field pitch Monday night.
12: FIFA announced that its judicial body was suspending the ban, something it also did with Portugal's Cristiano Ronaldo at the start of the World Cup. President Trump posting about it on Truth Social, thanking FIFA for, quote, doing what was right and reversing a great injustice. Greg Thompson, Fox News.
6: U.S. faces Belgium on Monday. Russia launching a series of deadly missile and drone attacks on the Ukrainian capital of Kyiv early Monday, leaving at least 7 people dead and 34 wounded. It's the second major assault against Ukraine's capital in less than a week, and hours after Ukraine's president Volodymyr Zelensky warned of another large-scale attack that was imminent. Explosions echoing across the city as civilians sought shelter in metro stations. President Trump expected to discuss the war with Ukraine President Zelensky during his visit to Turkey for the NATO summit. And the president continues to press Congress to pass the Save America Act to crack down on voter fraud. The bill already passed in the House but failed in the Senate. House Oversight Committee Chair James Comer telling Fox's The Big Weekend Show both sides need to link up.
13: Leader Thune needs to tell us what they can pass in the Senate. I mean, surely to goodness, we as Republicans can agree that you should have to show a valid ID to vote.
6: President Trump calling on the GOP to do away with the filibuster to get it across the finish line. Democrats strongly oppose the SAVE Act, arguing that requiring voter ID amounts to a voter suppression tactic, one that they say could disenfranchise tens of millions of eligible American citizens. Super Typhoon Bavi has made landfall on Guam in the Northern Mariana Islands with its expected 100-mile-an-hour winds. It comes after the region is still recovering from another typhoon in April. I'm Sue Guzman. This is Fox News.
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2: Fox News, I'm Ted Lindner. Millions of Iranians taking part in the funeral procession for the country's late supreme leader. Anger against America evident as thousands chanted death to America and death to Israel. Israeli Prime Minister Benjamin Netanyahu, though, telling Fox this weekend,
3: deal or no deal, as long as I'm prime minister, Iran will not have nuclear weapons.
2: Netanyahu will join Fox and Friends later this morning in the 7 a.m. Eastern time hour to discuss a possible White House visit after President Trump's trip to the NATO summit. This is the war with Iran claims the life of another U.S. service member. The U.S. Navy called off the search Sunday for one of five service members who were aboard an MH-60S helicopter that went down in the Arabian Sea. The other four were rescued. No name on the missing service member yet. In the round of 16 of the World Cup, Norway defeated Brazil Sunday 2-1. Norway will now take on England, who defeated Mexico Sunday night 3-2. Portugal takes on Spain at 3 p.m. Eastern time later today, and the United States and Belgium at 8 p.m. Eastern. 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
15: Possibly coming to D.C. I'm Ted Lindner, Fox News. This is anger against the U.S. was on full display in Iran. There were crowds at the funeral for the Ayatollah have been chanting death to America. U.S.-Iran talks are on pause for the funeral. Regardless of that, Israeli Prime Minister Bibi Netanyahu telling Fox,
16: deal or no deal, as long as I'm prime minister, Iran will not have nuclear weapons.
15: Israeli Prime Minister Netanyahu is set to join Fox and Friends later this morning in our 7 a.m. Eastern time hour to discuss a possible White House visit after President Trump's trip to the NATO summit. This is the conflict with Iran claimed the life of another U.S. service member this weekend. The U.S. Navy calling off the search Sunday for one of five service members who were aboard an MH-60S helicopter that went down in the Arabian Sea. The other four were rescued. No name yet on the missing service member. Fireworks in the sky and political fireworks from the president this weekend as America celebrated its 250th birthday in the nation's capital.
17: No people have done more good, shown more courage, made more progress, righted more injustice, or achieved more greatness than you, the American people.
15: President Trump praising the nation as the crowning achievement of human history.
17: The most extraordinary, most exceptional, most incredible nation ever to exist on the face of the earth.
15: The speech delayed a bit because of thunderstorms in the area, but in the speech he honored veterans and also took aim at political opponents that he called communists and again insisted that Congress must pass the Save America Act voting bill. And Super Typhoon Bobby has made landfall on Guam and the Northern Mariana Islands, a U.S. territory. This comes as the region is still recovering from another destructive cyclone that struck in April. The powerful storm system, marked with fierce howling winds and lashing rains, a typhoon warning remains in effect as the island braces for damaging wind gusts up to 100 miles an hour. 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
15: World leaders preparing to gather in Ankara, Turkey for NATO's annual summit. Fox's Jonathan Savage will be there as well.
18: The 77-year-old NATO alliance appears to be more fragile than ever. President Trump has publicly doubted its value to the United States and expressed anger at what he sees as a lack of support.
19: I just want loyalty. You know, we're so loyal to them. We're always fighting for them. We have thousands of troops all over Europe.
18: He's also demanded European countries invest more in their militaries. The Pentagon is reassessing its transatlantic deployments. This week's summit will see NATO Secretary General Mark Rutte and others attempt to convince President Trump that Europe is paying its way and that the alliance is good for all its members. Jonathan Savage, Fox News.
15: President Trump continuing to press Congress to pass the Save America Act to crack down on voter fraud. The bill already passed the House but failed in the Senate. House Oversight Committee Chair James Comer tells Fox's The Big Weekend Show both sides need to link up.
20: Leader Thune needs to tell us what they can pass in the Senate. I mean, surely to goodness, we as Republicans can agree that you should have to show a valid ID to vote.
15: Senate Majority Leader John Thune has said Republicans don't have the votes to pass it, but the president's calling on the GOP to do away with the filibuster to get it across the finish line. Democrats strongly oppose the SAVE Act. They claim that requiring voter ID amounts to a voter suppression tactic that Democrats claim could disenfranchise tens of millions of eligible American citizens. And a severe flooding threat for portions of the Northeast.
21: Millions across the Northeast are bracing for flooding. Up to 8 inches of rain could drench areas between Delaware and Connecticut by Tuesday. Rain could fall at rates up to 2 inches an hour. Places from Philadelphia to Virginia are also bracing for strong winds and hail. The storms follow days of record heat. At least 25 deaths are being blamed on the soaring temperatures. Many of those victims were in New Jersey.
15: Fox's Marion Rafferty. I'm Ted Lindner. This is Fox News.
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2: 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A dangerous typhoon putting people in Guam and the Northern Mariana Islands on high alert.
3: Super Typhoon Bavi is a dangerous storm equivalent to a Category 5 storm in the Atlantic Basin. The worst of it is expected to be north of Guam, but conditions will continue to deteriorate overnight on all the islands. This comes as people are living without power and adequate shelter following Super Typhoon Sinlaku in April.
2: Fox Weather meteorologist Melanie Black. Speaker Mike Johnson says the House will pass the Save America Act, which requires proof of citizenship to register to vote. Republican Congressman Jason Smith of Missouri telling Fox,
4: "We have only 20 legislative days between now and September 30th. We have to get the job done."
2: Democrats say the measure will disenfranchise eligible voters who don't have easy access to passports or certain birth certificates. 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
5: What is this? 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
7: Congratulations.
6: From Myrtle Beach. 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You know that Pure Prairie League? 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
10: And in 2 Corinthians chapter 3, verse 13, he writes, "But we are not like Moses, who would put a veil over his face to keep the Israelites from gazing at it while the radiance was fading away. But their minds were made dull. 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But whenever anyone turns to the Lord, the veil is taken away. Now the Lord is the Spirit, and where the Spirit of the Lord is, there is liberty." And this is what I want you to hear. "And we, who with unveiled faces all reflect the Lord's glory."
9: For more information on A Word from the Lord, visit awordfromthelord.org.
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5: Millions gathering for a state funeral in Iran. I'm Sue Guzman, Fox News. With U.S.-Iran ceasefire talks on hold, Iran is holding a days-long funeral for its former supreme leader, Ayatollah Ali Khamenei, who was killed in the first hours of Operation Epic Fury. This unfolding as President Trump tells supporters how he rebuilt America's military on the nation's 250th anniversary in a speech. Fox's Trey Yingston, Tel Aviv, Israel, with more.
6: It comes as President Trump addressed the nation, talking about the U.S. military and the work of U.S. forces during Operation Epic Fury.
7: We've had tremendous success. You look at Venezuela, you look at Iran, we wiped out their military.
6: The president's remarks come as indirect talks between the United States and Iran move forward. The ceasefire between these two countries remains in place as regional leaders have expressed the importance of continuing the memorandum of understanding. Despite the diplomatic progress, the funeral for Iran's late supreme leader, the Ayatollah Khamenei, has been a large display of Iranian propaganda as delegations from around the world traveled to Tehran to participate. The funeral will continue until July 9th, with millions of Iranians participating.
5: Noticeably absent from his father's funeral, Iran's new supreme leader, Mojtaba Khamenei. Millions of Iranians taking part in the funeral procession for the country's state supreme leader. Anger against America evident as thousands chanted death to America, death to Israel. Israeli Prime Minister Benjamin Netanyahu telling Fox News.
8: Deal or no deal, as long as I'm prime minister, Iran will not have nuclear weapons.
5: Netanyahu will join Fox and Friends this morning in the 7 a.m. hour to discuss a possible White House visit after President Trump's trip to the NATO summit. And the conflict has apparently claimed the life of another U.S. service member. The Navy suspended the search Sunday for one of 5 service members aboard a helicopter that crashed into the Arabian Sea. 4 others were rescued. 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
5: President Trump has apparently intervened on behalf of American soccer star forward Florin Balogun to get his red card suspension lifted and allow the star to be on the field pitch Monday night.
10: FIFA announced that its judicial body was suspending the ban, something it also did with Portugal's Cristiano Ronaldo at the start of the World Cup. President Trump posting about it on Truth Social, thanking FIFA for, quote, doing what was right and reversing a great injustice. Greg Thompson, Fox News.
5: U.S. facing Belgium this evening. Russia launching a series of deadly missile and drone attacks on the Ukrainian capital of Kyiv early Monday, leaving at least 10 people dead and 46 wounded. Explosions echoing across the city as civilians sought shelter in metro stations. This is the second major assault against Ukraine's capital in less than a week. President Trump is expected to discuss the war with Ukraine's President Zelensky during his visit to Turkey for the NATO summit on Tuesday. And after severe damaging weekend thunderstorms, the Northeast and Mid-Atlantic are now facing the threat of dangerous flash flooding as slow-moving storms are moving through.
11: Millions across the Northeast are bracing for flooding. Up to 8 inches of rain could drench areas between Delaware and Connecticut by Tuesday. Rain could fall at rates up to 2 inches an hour. Places from Philadelphia to Virginia are also bracing for strong winds and hail. The storms follow days of record heat. At least 25 deaths are being blamed on the soaring temperatures. Many of those victims were in New Jersey.
5: Fox's Marianne Rafferty reporting. According to PowerOutage.us, more than 565,000 people are without power in the Northeast and Mid-Atlantic from the original storms, most of them in Pennsylvania, Michigan, New York, and New Jersey. And Super Typhoon Bavi has made landfall in Guam in the northern Mariana Islands with expected 100-mile-an-hour winds. That region still recovering from another devastating typhoon in April. I'm Sue Guzman. This is Fox News.
12: What is this? Joe's auditioning for the Greg Rose Legacy Theater now?
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12: 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Amy from Myrtle Beach.
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2: Fox News, I'm Ted Linder. President Trump traveling to Turkey for the NATO summit. Fox's Alex Hogan.
3: President Trump will meet with Ukrainian President Volodymyr Zelensky at the summit. A senior U.S. official says that discussions will center on the urgency to end the war and that the president will likely also follow up with Russian President Vladimir Putin as well.
2: Attendees at the summit also expected to address the U.S.-Israel-Iran conflict. This is the war claimed the life of another U.S. service member. The U.S. Navy calling off the search for one of five service members Sunday who were aboard a MH-60S helicopter that went down in the Arabian Sea. The other four were rescued. No name yet on the missing service member. And in the round of 16 of the World Cup, Norway defeated Brazil Sunday 2-1. Norway will now take on England, who defeated Mexico Sunday night 3-2. The United States and Belgium play at 8 p.m. Eastern tonight. 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
7: It's 5 till. Welcome back. This is America in the Morning. Delta Airlines says a flight arriving at Chicago Midway International Airport on the evening of the 4th of July was struck by a firework as it approached the runway. Radio communications between the cabin crew and air traffic controllers captured the moment of the incident.
8: Delta 1076 Midway Tower, wind 0307, use caution. There are multiple homes near the approach end shooting off fireworks, runway 48 clear to land.
9: I wonder why 48 could have landed. Delta 1076, thanks.
8: Yeah, it's a mystery.
9: In tower, we just had a firework hit our plane. Delta 1076, we're continuing.
8: Roger. In Delta 1076, I'm not sure if you'll be able to assess any, if there's any damage at this time, but can you tell me if you have to, I guess, any further information about the firework?
9: No, negative, but yes, but 200 feet AGL, 250 AGL, but we just heard the bang on the plane, so we'll have to take a look at it once we get to the gate.
8: Delta 1076, Roger. I'm going to give you a phone number. If you can just give us a call back later after you've done an inspection and let us know.
9: Delta 1076, ready, copy.
10: And we're just hoping it was just the mortar that went off underneath, but definitely felt the big bang.
7: The aircraft landed safely without the need for an emergency landing, and airline officials say an inspection showed no signs of damage to the plane. The FAA says an investigation is currently underway. There were some ups and downs at the box office this weekend. Correspondent Kevin Carr has been keeping track of the ticket stubs.
11: This weekend, Minions battled animated toys, a future president, and a girl from space.
12: Movie de Minions con Monstras!
11: Minions and Monsters came out on top with $36 million for the weekend and $61 million for its five-day opening. Some demand burned off midweek because it did open on Wednesday, but this is still the lowest opening for a Despicable Me movie by a mile. Some of this soft opening was a result of the 4th of July falling on a Saturday, which is normally the biggest movie-going day of the weekend.
12: Doot, doot.
11: But other activities like parades, fireworks, and cookouts were only partly responsible, as it appears the little yellow guys are suffering from franchise fatigue.
12: Uh-oh.
11: Overseas, the Minions fared better, with an international opening just under $100 million.
13: Is it as bad out there for toys as they say it is?
14: Hi there, I'm Lilypad. Let's play!
11: In a very close second, Toy Story continued to dominate, sliding in with 31 million.
5: These are not the open battlefields to which you're accustomed.
11: In third place with 21 million was Young Washington, Angel Studios' faith-based look at George Washington's early life.
13: Now it's a party.
14: Oh, that might be a problem.
11: The troubled comic book movie Supergirl tumbled 74%, bringing in just shy of $10 million for fourth place.
15: What are you going to do?
16: Full disclosure to the whole world.
11: And finally, Steven Spielberg's Disclosure Day rounded out the top five with $6 million. I'm Kevin Carr.
7: That's our show for today, Monday, July 6th, 2026. America in the Morning is produced by Alexander Hinton. I'm John Trout. This is Westwood One.
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22: The Trump card beats the red card. I'm Chris Foster, Fox News. Team USA plays Belgium tonight at the World Cup soccer tournament with star striker Phalerin Balogun allowed to play, as of now at least. He was kicked out of the last match and suspended for this one after stepping on an opposing player's ankle. And Fox confirms President Trump asked the president of soccer's governing body, FIFA, Gianni Infantino, to review the decision.
23: Balogun has scored three of America's 10 goals at this World Cup and is its only player with more than one. But after being given a controversial red card in the round of 32, the rules said he would have to sit out the next game and that there was no way to appeal it. With 30 hours until the match against Belgium, though, FIFA announced that its judicial body was suspending the ban, President Trump posting about it on Truth Social, thanking FIFA for, quote, doing what was right and reversing a great injustice.
22: Fox's Greg Thompson. The Royal Belgian Football Association now is reportedly appealing that reversal. The game in Seattle starts at 5 Pacific, 8 Eastern. President Trump on Truth Social says he personally overturned a decision to cancel Saturday night's 4th of July celebration on the National Mall in D.C. because of storms. He gave his speech and the fireworks went off late after the gates reopened and people were allowed back in. It's a funeral procession in Iran's capital for the supreme leader killed on the first day of U.S.-Israel airstrikes in February.
24: Hundreds of thousands of Iranians gathered in the streets of Tehran today and over the weekend as they mourn the loss of the late supreme leader, the Ayatollah Khamenei. This entire event will last until July 9th. It's included a variety of processions and visits by foreign delegations from countries like Saudi Arabia and Oman.
22: It's Fox's Trey Yingst in Tel Aviv, Israel. At least 11 people are reported killed in waves of Russian missile and drone strikes in Ukraine's capital, Kyiv. Ukraine's President Zelensky had warned a large-scale attack was imminent. Other 60 people are reported injured, and emergency workers are looking for survivors or bodies in the rubble of high-rise residential buildings that took direct hits in two locations. America's listening to Fox News.
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0: 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Very first look at traffic on this Monday morning, and we are accident-free in both Horry and Georgetown County. According to the State Highway Patrol, you should not expect any delays as you travel to your destination. If you see an accident or have traffic news we need to know about, pull over and text us at 843-839-9950. That's 843-839-9950. 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
1: Hey, thank you, Trip. Good morning. Checking out our Hot Talk weather forecast. It's a prolonged heat wave at this point, friends. We will have highs today at the beach in the low 90s, inland mid to high 90s. That's just the regular temperature, not to mention the heat index. They're saying for most all of the listening area will feel like over 100. We do have a slight chance for isolated pop-up showers and storms, and this is pretty much the weather pattern for the entire week. As you're getting up, it's not even comfortable right now, to tell you the truth. It's already 83 with a heat index, with all that humidity in Myrtle Beach, and it's 78 in Lourdes at 603. Good morning.
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15: Yo, we're here. Oh, yeah. What an explosive 4th of July weekend it was. I worked every single day constantly. Back in my hometown in Wilmington, well, actually, all three of us in hometown, I had to get there 12 hours early, but here we go, we're here. Oh! Here we go, here we go, here we go. Here we go, here we go, here we go. Here we go, here we go, here we go, go, go. Here we go to Joe and Bro with Leanne Graham. Graham.
1: Can you
15: Graham,
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15: Graham.
26: I mean,
15: Graham,
26: I'm going to have to. For hour
1: Graham,
26: number one, it's 6:07 on the Hot Talk Morning Show. And a good Monday to you. Yes, Monday, July 6th, 2026. Looking at the traffic cameras right now, looks like no one is on the road. I see one car at Highway 501 and the 544 interchange in the overpass there in the city of Conway. Yes, we're back in our humble abode along Ocala Street, the donut hole of the Independent Republic of Brigadier General Peter O'Ree County. Good morning to you, Leanne Grant.
1: Good morning. How was your holiday?
26: Oh, I'm doing fabulous. Had a great time over the weekend. Kept my nose out of the news up until around 3:30 this morning, when I was inundated with chaos, essentially, is all what we had in terms of headlines from over the weekend. It was either red, white, and blue, patriotic celebrations, good old Americana at its finest, and or police officers being shot, beat up, killed.
1: Some people celebrated a little bit too hard. judging by the news this week.
26: Good, bad, indifferent, I guess you could say. You know, the good, the bad, and the ugly. And, well, I'm sure we'll get some news headlines from our area that have not yet bubbled to the surface in terms of police blotter, the low-hanging fruit that you typically get on a Monday, particularly after maybe a long holiday weekend. But it was in the Lowcountry, unfortunately, that captured much of the attention statewide. This block party that turned chaotic, that led to two female police officers being assaulted, a number of others being arrested as a result of the chaos and craziness. And then over on Hilton Head Beach, a mass shooting that involved four teenagers who have been taken into custody, obviously not from or around Hilton Head, but nonetheless, those were the two top headlines statewide that garnered some attention this morning as I was preparing our notes for the broadcast day. So we'll get into those news headlines as we roll through this morning's show up until 10 o'clock, leading into Brian Kilmeade. And yes, Slide, well, the party just keeps on going here this 4th of July extended weekend all the way to the middle of the week, because you and I will be out at Crooked Hammock Brewery coming up on Wednesday. It's Music Bingo the Hot Talk Morning Show, 6 to 8 p.m. inside the tap room, Wednesdays through the month and henceforth until they tell us we can no longer go. We can go anytime we would like to, but nonetheless, 6 to 8 Music Bingo, Wednesday night in the tap room over at Crooked Hammock Brewery, Barefoot Landing up in North Myrtle Beach.
15: That's a party I'm looking forward to. I love that event. I'll be coming back for my last 4th of July weekend party from Fayetteville the night before, but I'm glad to get to it. I didn't want to let Leanne and all the listeners know where I was going to be at this past weekend, because if something happened to me, I didn't want them to feel bad.
26: Didn't want Leanne to feel bad if you did not show up.
1: You mean you didn't want me to worry?
15: Well, Miss Rita and all the ladies of up in North Myrtle Beach, I didn't want anybody to know where I was until after I got back safely, because it was just crazy.
26: He was on a special ops mission that he could not tell anyone that confidential classified information as to where he was partying at this weekend, to which, from my understanding, he received a police escort throughout parts of downtown Wilmington to get him to the venue along Water Street to make sure he could carry out his duties as he was paid to do. And with that said, Slot, I warned you the downtown Wilmington was going to be chaotic on 4th of July. And you saw that in real time. Thankfully, the men and women in blue helped you out and got you where you needed to go in a timely fashion.
15: Yes. Some of the junior officers I knew when they were in college, I'll just put it that way. And I always arrive early when you're a wedding DJ or a family reunion DJ or a special event downtown Wilmington. I went 12 hours early to set up early between 10 and 12, and then we had to come back at 8 o'clock. So I came back at 6 o'clock, not to find out that all the streets were closed off by just to get ready for the fireworks. So I told the officer, look, I got to get back downtown to the warehouse on water. So he says, who told you this? I said, the officer down there, you know, whatever, sergeant so-and-so, so-and-so. He said, hold on, let me call. So the young officer, he was a young guy, and he said, look, let me call somebody. So he called him. And the supervisor came up on a motorcycle and said, where you got to go? I said, 15th and South Water Street. He said, all right, follow me. And so I got back down there. But all the people who threw the party, they were an hour and a half late because they did not come early. They thought they were going to come at 8 o'clock and get in at 8 o'clock. That was not happening downtown Wilmington. I mean, I know why Wilmington is the way it is now, because after seeing it firsthand, downtown Wilmington is basically one big, huge, open space nightclub. Mm-hmm. Thousands of people with all those brand new apartments called flats on the water. All these people are looking to party. I mean, it's just, you got to have the enormous stress that's on the Wilmington Police Department. It's amazing downtown. I looked at it, I said, wow.
1: Joe mentioned the shooting in Caligny Square down in Hilton Head, which was shocking enough. But there was another party that the cops knew about in North Charleston. If you ask anybody in Charleston, they'll tell you everything you hear bad about Charleston actually happens in North Charleston.
15: Yes.
1: That they had a party that they knew about, that they were watching for, and still gunshots. So you do have to be careful. People get a little out of control at their party.
15: Every time I went down Charleston, most of the guys who knew about Charleston would not go and said, no, we're not going down there. But I will say this right here. If there was a incident at Hilton Head, the OGs are going to hear about this, because that is one thing you do not violate. You do not go to certain areas and cause chaos, because it gets the attention of everybody. The feds, all of that.
26: Well, the teenage takeover in North Charleston, you know, turned what was a very celebratory mood in Garden City, the wet golf cart parade, a little bit different when you're shooting bullets and fireworks at ongoing and cars that are bypassing you as the party. Yes, got a little out of control. There are viral videos on social media. You could take a look into all of that. We've got the statement made by the North Charleston police chief from yesterday in the aftermath of all of this down in the Lowcountry. Relatively, so far, what seems to be a kind of a quiet weekend here on the Grand Strand. When you talk about the grand scheme of things and some of the headlines that are making news today, nine hurt, dozens injured after a massive teen takeover in downtown Raleigh. Out on the West Coast, you saw Newport Beach, California. You're talking about the high end of the highest of the end one percenters, where thousands of teenagers took over the beach in Southern California. You had two National Guard soldiers who were killed in the line of duty during a pursuit near Beale Street in downtown Memphis over the weekend. So all of that, basically after what I guess I'm just completely isolated from these sorts of things, because this was our third year in a row where we just hung out in the hood in my neighborhood over the weekend, and we saw none of that. We saw a lot of bicycles, golf carts, we saw some e-scooters. This is pretty much the only weekend of the year where you can just randomly walk into your neighbor's house, pass through the kitchen, into the living room, outside the back sliding glass door, grab yourself a hot dog, jump in the neighbor's pool, get out of the pool, walk soaking wet back through their house, and to the next neighbor's house we go. So that was pretty much what it was for the 4th of July at our casa. And that's the way it's been for the last 3 years, which is why we choose to kind of stay home and lay low over the holidays. This 4th of July weekend, obviously, a special one as we celebrated our 250th birthday of our nation. So all in all, it was sort of a, well, we had, it was pretty chaotic in the house, just in terms of my behavior. My family was on their best behavior, but of course, you get me into the jello shots, and away we went.
1: I love fireworks. It's one of my most favorite things. I love any holiday or any reason for fireworks. Uh-uh. But I was scared. I don't want to say scared because I got in trouble the last time I said I was scared. I was hesitant to go to North Myrtle Beach and be on the beach for the fireworks there. So I went. I drove, which, by the way, I drove, so I couldn't drink. I didn't drink at all until I got back home on the night of the 4th, which
15: is... You went by yourself?
1: I mean, yeah, because I had to drive. Drove all the way down Little Neck Road to this little park at the very end, and I watched the fireworks that were at the pier from across the marsh. And the nice little families there, families and kids. But as I was driving away, the neighborhood itself was having a party. And every kid in the neighborhood must have been out there at the water, down at the water edge firing off their own fireworks, and I drove through like a barrage of fireworks, and I think one of them hit my car, but I didn't see any damage. But that was the weirdest part for me, was driving through these kids that couldn't have been older than middle school, all playing with fireworks, and me just trying to dodge them and their fireworks.
26: Did you give a run around the car when you got back to make sure that nothing, and I'm not sure that you would have stopped.
1: The next morning.
26: Yeah. Right. Everything is on the up and up.
1: Everything's with okay. But I'm like, you just don't expect that after a nice little family-friendly fireworks event.
26: I was watching some video that Ed Piotrowski posted on his Facebook page. I mean, he had, I guess they have like their news camera atop one of the resort buildings and the high-rises along the Strand, and literally the entire shoreline for what seemed like hours on end, the bombs were bursting in air, no question, for the big 4th of July holiday. But I did get out on the golf course on Friday morning, and I know everyone keeps talking about the heat index values. I guess I'm just accustomed to it at this point because, I mean, it was hot. There was a little bit of a breeze. We played near Ocean Isle Beach. There were a couple of holes that were sopping wet just in terms of the humidity kind of taking over the atmosphere, and there was no breeze. But nonetheless, I mean, I did taste a little salty. At least that's what my lips tasted like, according to my wife, after we got back from the golf course and I gave her a kiss hello. She's like, yeah, I think you're a little dehydrated. And I'm like, well, it could be the six Modelos that I drank on the golf course and or the fact that I had limited intake in terms of H2O throughout those 18 holes. End of the day, a little slip and slide. a couple of glasses of H2O and some food on the grill, and I did not have really any issues with the heat over the weekend. Though I did see up in Washington, D.C., after President Trump personally made decisions to keep the fireworks on schedule or a bit delayed because of the weather, that a lot of folks up in D.C. were heat exhausted and taking refuge in some of the museums and other areas, landmarks across our nation's capital, so they could hang out late, because those fireworks apparently did not start till around midnight on Sunday morning because of the weather.
1: Because it was delayed, yep. So golf is an outdoor sport. I understand that. But there's something in your mind as a golfer

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2: Give a big shout out to West Tire and Auto, because I was hot in my little car, and I couldn't figure out why the air conditioner wasn't blowing cold. Come to find out, one of the fans in my car was broke, and I needed it changed immediately. So he was saying, I said, well, why is my air conditioner not working?
3: On a holiday weekend, you got a mechanic?
2: Well, what happened was, he said, well, basically, when one fan doesn't work, it doesn't keep the condenser cold enough. So that's why it wasn't working like it was supposed to. So I had no idea that was, as much as I know about cars, I had no idea that what was going on. But hey, they changed it, and I always hang all the parts from my car from the garage in the back of my house because I want to see what's wrong with the car. I know when to get rid of it. Mm-hmm. So basically, they changed the cooling fan. One of them was bad. So when you're sitting still and it's 90 degrees outside, the car won't cool without both fans running. So basically, they fixed it, and I was cool.
4: And then you're up to Wilmington and back, and then you'll be in Fayetteville on Tuesday?
2: For Taco Tuesday. Currently down there, according to what I hear, they continue partying all the way down to Wednesday. So I was like, all right, fine. It'll be all right. I need two envelopes, and we'll see what happens.
4: So Tuesday, you have a party in Fayetteville, and then Wednesday, you'll be at Crooked Hammock with me in the tap room for Music Bingo.
2: Oh, I ain't going to miss that. The ladies of Briarcliff.
4: We're
2: going
4: to need something to keep this guy up through the middle of the week, given that he's burning it once again on both ends of the spectrum here at DJ Slide. We'll do what we can to keep you up, but ultimately, it's you in the back room over there in the production room. They're going to have to try and... I know we do have... Leanne added another tool to our belt here, this light that we have.
2: Oh, yeah, I like that.
4: What you've got over on your side. Your lights are a little bit brighter. You've got two, we've got one. But we're getting there. DJ Slide, maybe a white envelope, one or two more, will allow us to buy a few more of these bright lights to shine in your eye and help blind you so you don't fall asleep. At least not today. I feel like the energy will be there. Come Wednesday, I want to say more like Thursday.
3: Thursday
4: we may
3: morning,
4: have some
3: maybe,
4: issues to worry about. Yes, but nonetheless, the party godfather is here. He's ready to go. If you're out and about early on this Monday, you want to join us, the Thumbs Up Guys, Injury Lawyers. Hotline and text line, of course, is 839-9950.
5: Good morning. It's Monday, July 6th, and here are some of your Hot Talk News headlines. A homicide investigation is underway in Conway after first responders answered a 911 medical call at a home on 6th Avenue where they found a woman dead Sunday just before 8 a.m. Conway police took one person into custody, but neither the victim's nor the suspect's identity has been released, and no charges have been announced as that investigation continues. Just to our north, authorities are trying to piece together what led to a deadly shooting during Lumbee Homecoming in Pembroke early Saturday morning when an altercation broke out that led to gunfire. Police say 21-year-old Jaleel Sinclair of Fairmont was killed and 25-year-old Kiana Oxendine of Shannon was critically wounded and airlifted to the UNC Trauma Center in Chapel Hill. Investigators with the Pembroke Police Department, the North Carolina SBI, and the Robeson County Sheriff's Office have an ongoing investigation and urge anyone with photos, video, or information to come forward as they work to determine exactly what happened. The long-running mayoral election battle in Atlantic Beach is finally coming to an end this evening when the town council meets at 6 p.m. to swear in rightfully elected Mayor Josephine Isom after the South Carolina Supreme Court ordered the town to certify the results of their disputed 2023 election. Council members will also meet behind closed doors at 5 p.m. to discuss an ongoing lawsuit filed by the Dollhouse Strip Club against the town and its former police chief to contest their new rules for sexually oriented businesses. And another new nonstop route has been added at the Myrtle Beach International Airport. On Friday, Breeze Airways announced the new service from MYR to Pittsburgh International Airport on Mondays and Fridays. The airline is advertising introductory fares starting at $119 each way. And that's some of your Hot Talk News headlines. 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

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Our prolonged heat wave is what we're calling this. It's just going to stick around for a while. The high today at the beaches will be the low 90s. Further inland, we're looking at mid to upper 90s. Add a heat index to that. Most all of the listening area at some point today is going to feel like it's more than 100 degrees. We do have a slight chance for an isolated pop-up shower or storm. Most of us won't get that kind of relief. It is 77 in Georgetown and 75 in Conway at 623. Good morning.

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7: Start me up. 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
8: All right, it's 6:27 here on Hot Talk at 99.5, dipping our toes in the kiddie pool here so far this morning. As we get back to it, what will be an entire 5-day broadcast week. It seems like, at least for myself, I have not had many 5-day broadcast weeks over the last few weeks, but here we are. All week long, you can catch the Hot Talk Morning Show, yes, live from 6 until 10 a.m. It is Monday, July 6th, 2026, and we've got some great concert ticket giveaways planned for you this week. Most of the shows that we'll be giving tickets to will be happening over in the Queen City of Charlotte, including a pair of tickets this week to the Jimmy Buffett Coral Reefer Band, and we'll have pairs of tickets all week long for their show, scheduled for Thursday, July 16th, Chicago and Styx. We'll be also in Charlotte on Saturday, July 18th, and we'll have tickets each day of the broadcast week to give away to their show in just a couple of weeks at their amphitheater over in the Queen City as part of their Windy Cities tour, once again featuring none other than Chicago and Styx. You're a big Styx fan?
2: No, one of my best friends is a huge Styx fan, so I've had to hear them more times in concert than I would prefer.
8: Then you would prefer.
2: Yes.
8: So if we got you a pair of tickets to go see Styx on Thursday. Oh, there's my alarm going off, by the way. I don't know why my alarm. I guess I forgot to set it.
2: 6:28.
8: I think that was for golf on Friday morning, and then I just did not adjust it for where we needed to go today.
2: Uh-huh.
8: So I woke up with no alarm at 3 o'clock this morning.
2: I hate it when that happens.
8: Eyes open, but I did remember my phone, so pardon me.
7: Okay.
2: All righty, then.
7: Well, he's got more alarms than I got now. Well,
8: that's just the one alarm, and I forgot to reset it for 3 o'clock this morning, instead 6:29, but it's better off that I did not hit my alarm today, or I'd just be waking up and might be getting here
2: at
8: around 8:30 or 9 this morning.
7: And Andrew, they got what they call a submit. You can select specific days and specific times. It's real pretty, but it's kind of complicated because you really can't see everything you need to see. It's unique, but it works. By the way, I don't get a Joe Katz alarm on Saturday morning.
8: Saturday morning, you have a Joe Katz alarm? Turn it off on Saturday morning?
7: No, it's programmed specifically for Monday through Friday.
8: Monday through Friday. Well, yes, I get the Joe Katz alarm usually at 5:45 to alert us that we're 15 minutes away from showtime.
2: Yeah, that's that's you.
8: At 5:45. It says 5:45, Joe Katz alarm, 15 minutes till showtime. Right now it's 6:30, though, and we're here on the Hot Talk Morning Show.
5: Fox News, I'm CJ Papa. President Trump heads to Turkey later today to meet with NATO leaders. But first, he rings the bells from the Oval Office at the New York Stock Exchange and NASDAQ, celebrating the July 4th launch of the Trump Accounts Program. A show of solidarity in Iran.
9: Hundreds of thousands of Iranians gathered in the streets of Tehran today and over the weekend as they mourn the loss of the late Supreme Leader, the Ayatollah Khamenei. This entire event will last until July 9th.
5: Fox's Trey Ings, Charlie Kirk's widow, Erica, will be in the same courtroom today with the family of her husband's alleged killer, Tyler Robinson.
10: Prosecutors will begin laying out their case against 23-year-old Tyler Robinson for a preliminary hearing that will determine whether there is probable cause for this case to proceed to a trial.
5: Fox's Chanley Painter in Provo, Utah. 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
12: 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Or Tallarico. 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
6: 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Joe Katz and Leanne Graham break down the biggest stories from around the Grand Strand. Local news that hits home. 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
14: 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Just a reminder, the bridge over Myrtle Swash at 5th Avenue South remains closed. If you see an accident or have traffic news we need to know about, pull over and text us at 843-839-9950. That's 843-839-9950. 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
2: Thank you. 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If it has a pipe and water, go with the flow. 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So we do have a heat advisory for today. The heat index is going to make it feel like more than 105 for most all of the listening area, even the beaches where the actual high will climb above 90. Inland, we're looking at more like mid to upper 90s. There could be some storms that pop up this afternoon, earlier along the coast, a little later in the afternoon, further inland, but it will be isolated. We won't all see the rain today. That's the same forecast for tomorrow and Wednesday. And then it's going to stay hot at the end of the week, but no chance of rain, much drier. So no humidity, maybe it won't feel as hot, but it sure does this morning. We've got high humidity and it feels much warmer in Longs than the 78 we're clocking in right now. And it's 82 in Cherry Grove at 6:34. Good morning.
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7: We're going to try to cool it down with a soundtrack.
8: Good luck with that there, Slide. Let me know how that works for you. After, I can't believe that you're wearing a jacket. I know that it's a little chilly, maybe inside the studio. I'm not sure what the thermostat. If you can give us a guess. Now, you just walked through the hallway. I'm not sure that if you peeked at the thermostat.
2: I didn't.
8: If
2: the thermostat's not right, but you want me to guess what it says?
8: I want you to guess what it says.
2: Probably says 77.
8: 77. Slide, what could you guess? I have not looked at it either yet this morning. What do you got?
7: I'd say 68.
8: I'll go in the middle at 73. Now, of course, this is
7: close.
8: A rather large building with multiple rooms that are divided up by doors and partitions and all that sort of stuff. So what might feel like 71 here is probably more like 81 down the hall, which is why Beth carries a space heater with her in the studio with a sweatshirt on. DJ Slide has his rain jacket on. No rain in the forecast this morning. Some isolated showers maybe tomorrow and Wednesday, but nothing really significant that'll knock out the drought. I do know not only are our first responders on the clock all day, every day, but multiple fire crews responding to a few hot spots over the weekend, wildfires in our area, and just keeping in mind that, yes, that we're in the midst of a fairly decent drought right now, and there's no end sight near in terms of us getting any significant rainfall that'll put a dent in this massive shortage. I did notice that around the retention ponds and some of the lakes over at the golf course over the weekend. We're talking like 4, 5, 6, 7 feet below where the water line is just for just any other normal day of the week. So it's been a while since we've got any significant rain. Now, you may be under one cloud that'll dump down rain for like 10 or 15 minutes. Outside of the sprinklers, yes, the sprinklers were on this morning when I left my house at 3:15. That's an HOA thing, not a me thing. So I have no control over the neighborhood-wide sprinkler system that apparently is still on despite some of the water conservation efforts that are being told to us now because of the lack of rainfall.
2: So long as they water before 6 a.m., I think it's okay. Or who is your water company? It's not H2GO, is it?
8: No, no.
2: Okay, but, they are under the warnings that everybody else is in Brunswick County. Go figure.
8: It's the HOA. So, I mean, if the HOA gets in trouble, do I then end up having to pay more, or do I end up getting a letter from my water utility authority? All right.
2: No.
8: I mean, unless you have a Karen that lives next door to you that starts yelling at you for watering the lawn, or yes, we had the slip and slide on this weekend for a little while, so it was running right out the side of my friend's house through his hose and onto the slip and slide. So thankfully, we did not see any pink slips that were sent to our front door in the aftermath of our fun in the sun. And yes, sliding on the old, and not the slip and slide that you buy from like Walmart, just the old blue tarp that we got wet and decided to slide in the backyard
2: on. That works just fine.
8: Yes. I'm feeling it. That was 3 days ago, by the way, after hitting the golf ball around. Shot fairly well up until the 18th hole when I had a perfect approach shot after a beautiful drive. Had the old 6-iron, which is my most trustworthy club in the bag, and then I topped it 2 shots with my 6-iron and then just picked up the ball and said, you know what, let's go ride on the slip and slide.
2: Aww.
8: So that's what we did Friday. And between the slip and slide and golf, I found, and I know this little spot in Ocean Isle Beach, right near the jet port, you know, that private jet port there in Ocean Isle. There's this little red barn that's right in front of the jet port, and there's a little watering hole there called the Chubby Buddha, and it is a local dive bar. If you could picture a local dive bar with the name Chubby Buddha in Ocean Isle Beach, anything that comes to mind is exactly what that place would be. They sell Jello shots that they have to run through. I'm like, how do you get away with selling these Jello shots that look like someone made them in their kitchen? So the bartender went through this whole explanation how she is able to make these Jello shots. They have to send the formula into the ABC, sanctioning governing body of any and all alcohol sales in North Carolina. She's like, we have to send in each batch for testing to then be allowed to have this. I'm like, man, couldn't you just go buy like the already contained, packaged individual packaged Jello shots? And she's like, no, we'd rather do it this way. So then they had green ones and they had red ones. We just got off the golf course and she's like, well, do you want green or red? So then I turn around to my buddies, do we want green or red Jello shots? And random guy at the bar who's probably been there for about 4 hours goes, well, green means go. So we all got around to green ones because it was time to go Friday afternoon. Then got back to the house and had some fun for the rest of the weekend. But yes, green or red. And then I found Jello shots later on that weekend that I'll have to share with you off the air because I'm not sure if we're allowed to talk about that
2: kind of
8: stuff.
2: Jello shots, it's been a while. But I love the dedication of the Chubby Buddha. They didn't have to go to all of that trouble, right?
8: I mean, it's probably better on the profit margin if they're just making it at home rather than buying the prepackaged Jello shots that you may be able to purchase for yourself at one of the many different liquor stores that you may go to every day or every
2: the
8: other
2: many,
8: day or
2: many
8: any day of the week.
2: Ones
8: yes.
2: That you may go to.
8: I go to one or two. I will head to Costco every now and then when I'm in South Carolina because they've got the Kirkland brand. And
2: oh,
8: that's
2: yeah.
8: just as good as you know the Grey Gooses of the world when it comes to you know my taste in the liquor cabinet. All right, at 6:44, we'll catch up with Andrew Donaldson a little later on this morning, just after 8 o'clock. It's our weekly update with our friends from Ordinary Times magazine. All right, outside of the 4th of July chaos, before we broke for the weekend, Slide actually sent me the article, you know, just to bounce around with some news not related to the holiday weekend. I could not believe, was there an Horry County Planning Commission meeting on Thursday?
2: Oh, yeah, there was.
8: So that was Thursday. We had all Friday.
2: I guess they hoped that no one was paying attention.
8: Yeah. Well, they got that wrong
2: yep.
8: because the based on the picture or the link that Slide sent me, to which then I clicked on the article to learn a little bit more about it at myorinews.com. Looking at the picture, there were at least 100 or more than 100 people in a packed room that showed up to the Horry County Planning Commission meeting that was held Thursday to voice their opposition to a proposed housing development on Highway 905. We've been talking about this now for a week or so. I did not realize that the Planning Commission meeting was going to be held this past Thursday. As you mentioned, one hell of a time to have a public meeting
2: yeah.
8: about a proposed development that could impact hundreds of people, if not thousands, who live around that area along Highway 905.
7: 4 miles from Conway.
2: Reeves Ferry Road.
7: I used to live right there at Williamson Park. I had my tour bus parked there for years. And I can tell you this right here. There was almost no houses on the opposite side on the riverbank. Right now, I bet you there's at least 500-600 houses that have been built there. And as you drive down, all the way down 905 till you get to 22, they even got a full-fledged pizzeria and all kinds of restaurants right there before you turn onto another road that goes, that's a quick shortcut to get to Loris. I mean, the amount of houses that they've built is amazing. And then all of a sudden, you're going to add more? I was like, wow. And then somebody actually wanted to add an outdoor theme park, like a Blockbuster Pavilion type park out there on that same road. So I'm like, man, how many houses can you build on one road?
8: Well, the developers seemed receptive, but I guess you would seem receptive to the criticisms when you realize that it might be turned down or at least recommended that it not be built because the Planning Commission doesn't have any decision rights ultimately. Now, a huge public turnout may weigh on the people who will give a recommendation ultimately to the county council. Ultimately, it would be up to the council to decide whether it gets a green light or not. But just to have that many people turn out for a random planning commission meeting, I guess not so random to people that would be impacted by the 370-some-odd homes that are being proposed for that area on 905. But the developer said, hey, listen, there are a few questions that I want to answer, but I'll need some time to answer those questions. So let's defer all of this until the next meeting, which would then force these people to come back out to discuss this further. But I do believe the Planning Commission agreed to defer this decision or i.e. recommendation until the next meeting so the developer can answer some of the questions that were brought to the table this past Thursday
2: Many
8: night.
2: Many people's main question was, who is the developer? I can tell you what the internet says. Docket Enterprises LLC,
7: yes,
2: working with Encore Real Estate Development LLC, and the project's been presented on behalf of local land use attorney Shep Guyton. He heard 40 minutes of public opposition on Thursday before he requested a deferral.
7: If you lived out there and you see what I've seen, if there's an accident out there on that road on 905, literally the whole thing is blocked. Now, you got hundreds and hundreds of new houses, but yet there's an emergency. Let's say there's a wreck or an EMS can't get through. You're sitting there for hours trying to get by. A lot of people know the side roads. They can turn around and make diversions, but it is kind of a danger. And also, one of the people who were looking at the post commented, they're going to build it anyway.
2: Of course, they'll find something to build there.
7: Because the developer has money to influence whatever's going on, so it's going to happen regardless. But it was nice that they showed up on Thursday. That's why I saw that story. And when you live somewhere, for some reason, the algorithm makes everything pop up regarding you or where you lived at for 6 years. So that's how come I knew about it.
8: It'll be put off till the next meeting because that many people won't come back, and it'll be easier for the county council to pass. It's a tactic, not a victory, to one of the commenters on the MyOriNews.com story that I'm reading from for you here this morning. So I'm not sure that it's a tactic or whether or not. I mean, again, the Planning Commission could recommend something and then the county council could go against their recommendation. I have a feeling, given that that many people turned out, no matter what is said during the next meeting, when the developer answers some of these questions, that they'll have enough votes on the commission and or the council to move this forward. But as we've seen with the Horry County Council historically, usually if one council member has a decision to make that is within their specific district, usually the other council members fall in line, right? So if you have
2: most of the
8: Gary Loftus, for instance, represents parts of Surfside. If he gets something that's on his table locally, or Dennis DiSabato over in Carolina Forest, if they are leaning one way or the other, then those other council members will agree with the person whose district will be impacted most by this. Not all times, because we had that story, what was that, down near the inlet with the rehab center that the county council decided to move forward despite the fact that Councilman Servant was opposed to the project. The county council overrode his decision and ultimately voted yes to build, which we all agreed is much needed, but maybe not necessarily the location that some had wanted it to be located there along Highway 17. So, I mean, most of the time, they're lockstep in unison with whoever the council member is that will have the most impact.
2: It says council member Danny Hardy is helping out all. He represents all of the folks there in District 10 where this would be.
7: Planning board updates on RNN.
8: That's it. I mean, not the sexiest news of the day, but it wasn't so much what was discussed in terms of the project that caught my attention. The fact that it was a Thursday before a long holiday weekend and that many people turned out to voice their opposition, I think says a lot about the people who are in tune with what's going on, particularly when it's going on in their backyard, as is this case along Highway 905. So this story to be continued until the next Planning Commission meeting, which will be held in just a couple of weeks. Big news coming out of Atlantic Beach today. Leanne,
2: it's
8: they'll
2: the
8: finally
2: same big
8: get
2: news
8: a
2: that
8: mayor.
2: Keeps coming.
8: Well, they'll finally have a mayor. They agreed to move forward with the November 2023 municipal election results. And as of later on this morning, the town of Atlantic Beach will have a new mayor in place, the rightful mayor, after 3 years of chaos over a 65-64 vote that took place in November of 2023. Kind of like a student council race at one of the local middle schools. All right, 6:52. Here's Leanne Graham with another look at our Hot Talk headlines.
2: Good morning. It's Monday, July 6th, and here are some of your Hot Talk news headlines. The search for a missing swimmer who went under but never resurfaced on the Sandpit River Saturday afternoon unfortunately became a recovery operation Sunday. Witnesses reported a man in distress near the rocks at Pringle Ferry Landing, prompting a multi-agency search that closed that landing for hours. Divers with the South Carolina Department of Natural Resources recovered the body of 27-year-old Sergio Raul on Sunday, and boaters have been asked to avoid that landing while the investigation continues. A controversial plan to build nearly 400 homes outside Conway has been put on hold, at least for now, at the request of the developers. Dozens of nearby residents packed the Horry County Planning Commission meeting Thursday, raising concerns about worsening flooding, heavier traffic, and changing the rural character of the area. The developer had conceded road improvements, impact fees, and additional land to expand the area's fire station, but many neighbors argued it still wasn't enough. The proposal now heads back to the Planning Commission for another hearing on August 6th. The morning of July 5th is typically the busiest beach cleanup day of the year, and that proved true after 4th of July celebrations in North Myrtle Beach. Volunteers with the Grand Strand chapter of the Surf Rider Foundation picked up more than 100 pounds of trash Sunday from Atlantic Beach to the Cherry Grove Pier. They collected everything from plastic bottles and cigarette butts to, you can imagine, lots of spent fireworks. And finally, a time capsule sealed during America's bicentennial celebration in 1976 was reopened Saturday after 50 years. Capturing life in Georgetown County a half century ago, there were newspaper articles, photographs, letters, a radio broadcast, and other memorabilia. County Archivists plan to preserve and digitize the collection, giving the public a closer look during a special presentation at the Georgetown Library on July 20th. Georgetown County is also accepting ideas for a new time capsule to be reopened 50 years from now during America's 300th birthday celebration in 2076. And that's some of your Hot Talk News headlines. Our Hot Talk weather, we have a heat advisory with heat index values today expected for all of the listening area, including coastal areas. It will feel like more than 100, and we're not far from when it's going to start feeling that hot today. Maybe we'll get an isolated shower here or there. Better chances of that tomorrow or Wednesday. Even the beach, low 90s for the high, and inland areas, mid to upper 90s. The heat index, like I said, it's so humid out there. Already 83 in Myrtle Beach feels like 92. And 81 in Little River feels like 91 at 6:54. Good morning.
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0: Cold.
1: No joke. It's like you're working on the bingo music on a weather-themed card.
2: I did that Friday because I knew if I didn't get it done Friday, then I'll be Wednesday trying to get it done on the road at the truck stop on 95.
3: Was this a song that was featured in the movie Uncle Buck? Because I was watching Uncle Buck this weekend with my daughter. For some odd reason, she loves that movie, particularly when Uncle Buck comes walking through the elementary school with a lit cigar and then realizes he should not be smoking inside of an elementary school hallway. And then he gives the business to the principal, who has that big old mole on her chin. And it is one of the better sequences in cinematic history. If you forgot what Uncle Buck does and what that story is all about, particularly when he goes into the little boy's room and you got big old John Candy trying to use the little boy's room, he has to kneel down to, you know, go to the bathroom. Pretty hilarious.
1: I don't remember.
3: You don't remember Uncle Buck?
1: I've seen it, but I don't remember anything about it except John Candy.
3: Yes, a great movie, by the way. All right, it's coming up at 7 o'clock. Leanne says there's more to the story as it relates to the Highway 905 housing development proposal.
2: Oh, okay.
3: She believes it's going to get the green light despite some of the pushback.
2: Of course it will.
3: That the Planning Commission heard from back on Thursday night. So we'll explore that story and more a little bit deeper when we get into hour number two, which is coming up next on the Hot Talk Morning Show.
4: Team USA versus Belgium at the World Cup. I'm Chris Foster, Fox News, and there's controversy ahead of the match 13 hours from now in Seattle. Leading American scorer Flo Balogun has his one-game suspension for stepping on an opponent's ankle reversed after a phone call from President Trump. Fox's Jared Halpern at the White House.
5: A source confirms to Fox that President Trump called FIFA President Gianni Infantino asking him to review the red card suspension of American forward Flo Balogun. That red card against Bosnia and Herzegovina makes Balogun ineligible to play against Belgium, but FIFA announced the American star is eligible, suspending the one-game ban into a one-year probationary period. President Trump praised the decision on social media, writing, "Thank you, FIFA, for doing what was right and reversing a great injustice."
4: And the Athletic website reports that Belgians are being granted the right to appeal the reversal, and both teams have the next hour to submit their case as to why Balogun's shooter shouldn't be allowed to play. Charlie Kirk's widow and accused killer are scheduled to be in the same room today for the start of a five-day hearing about evidence.
6: Ahead of today's preliminary hearing in Utah County for Tyler Robinson, Erica Kirk and media outlets argued for cameras to be allowed in the courtroom, and Judge Tony Graff is allowing video of the proceedings. Prosecutors have said they plan to introduce forensic and video evidence, witness statements, autopsy findings, and alleged messages Robinson wrote his romantic partner. Kirk was killed last September at Utah Valley University. Jessica Rosenthal, Fox News.
4: Police in New York City are looking to identify and catch a suspect in a shooting at a 4th of July cookout in an apartment building courtyard near the Coney Island Boardwalk in Brooklyn Saturday night.
7: At least eight people, including four children, were shot. A 21-year-old is in critical condition. The youngest victims are 6, 7, 12, and 14 years old. They are expected to survive. Police are investigating whether the shooting was gang retaliation.
4: Fox's Marianne Rafferty. Mourners have flooded into Iran's capital, Tehran, for a funeral procession for the late Supreme Leader Ayatollah Ali Khamenei. 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
1: Thanks, Trip. Our heat wave continues. Our Hot Talk weather forecast includes a heat advisory for all of the listening area beginning at 11 this morning. I actually feel like that may be a little bit too late because we already have a heat index making most of us feel like we're in the 90s. But later today, the heat index for even areas along the coast could feel like 105 because the actual temperatures would get a high of around 90 to 92 at the beaches and mid to upper 90s inland. A slight chance of storms this afternoon. Looks like as this weather pattern continues, we'll have a better chance for showers to cool us off a little bit on Tuesday and Wednesday. But today, maybe midday at the beaches and further into the afternoon, maybe a spotty shower in inland areas. It is 80, it's hard to believe. It is 82 in Surfside Beach where it feels like 90. And it is 77 in Longs, where it also feels like 89 at 7:03. Good morning.
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3: Yeah, looking forward to our conversation coming up. We do it every Tuesday, a little after 9 o'clock, with my friend Ed Bocchino of Revolution Mortgage. We talk anything and everything related to the housing market locally and how this market is matching up with similar cities up and down the East Coast and what some of the trends are. Will Congress convince President Trump to sign this housing bill that has been passed by both chambers in the House and the Senate up in Washington, D.C.? Ed Bocchino and his highly qualified loan officers are here to assist you in choosing the right product and to walk you through the mortgage process step by step. 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
2: Here we go. Yeah. Hour two. Here we go, here we go. Break it down.
3: Yes, sir. It's 7:08 on the Hot Talk Morning Show, and welcome back from the long holiday weekend. Some people taking the holiday today rather than back on Friday, or taking Friday and Monday. And if that's the case, hope that you're enjoying the rest of, yes, this 4th of July weekend. I do have to say, 4th of July, and I know this fell on a weekend this year, not maybe in the middle of the week, so you didn't get maybe as many days as you might get, should it be on a Tuesday, Wednesday, or maybe even Thursday. But 4th of July for me is always my most favorite holiday of the year, and it has everything to do with the swimming, the bike riding, and doing things that I did when I grew up, and trying to recreate that tradition for my kid, and that's what I hope you were able to enjoy as well with your friends and family through the last couple of days. It's 7:09 here on the Hot Talk Morning Show. We were getting into the news of the day, and really of late last week, last hour, outside of some of the glaring headlines as it relates to the teenage takeovers that we saw in North Charleston, a mass shooting on Hilton Head Beach. You had multiple people injured and arrests up in downtown Raleigh following their 4th of July celebration. You had two National Guard soldiers who were killed in a pursuit in Memphis. I mean, the list goes on and on and on. Out in Southern California, one of the high-end beaches known as Newport Beach saw a teen takeover. It was just a complete mess in certain areas across our country. Not my backyard, I can tell you that. The NIMBYs were out over the weekend enjoying themselves to the fullest extent. But catch this. So we get invited to a cookout, and literally everything goes within like a walk, a stone's throw from our house for 4th of July. So my wife says, yeah, my mother-in-law's friends wants us to come over for, a cookout on Saturday afternoon. So we got the bicycle parade, ice cream, selfies, everything in the morning done. We went for a little swim around lunchtime, and then it was time to go over for the cookout. So we're about an hour into the cookout, and the host comes to me and says, here, come with me. I'll show you where the food is. So I'm thinking to myself, all right, well, I'll help take out the food onto the table, and we'll have this little picnic and cookout. She says, and I'm looking at the food, none of it's cooked.
1: Oh, you have to cook the food.
3: Oh, yes. So, it was brought to my attention 5 hours into my fiesta that I would be the grill master of the day, cooking hot dogs and hamburgers for everyone.
1: So no siesta for you that day.
3: There was no lounging in the beach chair, throwing cornhole bags in the backyard. It was, here's my brownstone and get at it. So I'm thinking to myself, oh, I can't wait to bring this up to my wife after we get home later for the fireworks. No idea that you got me into cooking for the entire cookout, all of 20-some-odd people who were there with dozens of hot dogs and hamburgers. And I was fine because I was already feeling pretty good about myself. At Saturday around 3, 4 o'clock in the afternoon, I said, I'm all good. To which then I could tell that the host realized that no one told me that I'd be the one grilling out for the day. She said, oh, by the way, I made you something, and it's in the bottom drawer of the refrigerator inside of her garage. And it was an entire case of Jello shots.
1: Aww.
3: So it was Jello shots on Friday after golf, and went right into the Jello shots of Saturday afternoon. And it's predominantly women, older women who were there. There were a few guys out there for the party. So now I've got the whole garage to myself, the Blackstone, and a case of Jello shots.
1: Wow.
3: To which then I started to indulge while I was cooking out. By the time everything was cooked, the burgers, we had medium well, we had well, we had a little red inside, cooked it perfect. To which then I realized I looked into the Tupperware container of Jello shots, and there were only a few left by the time we were done cooking. So drank nearly a case of Girl Scout cookies, case of Jello shots within maybe an hour and a half. And then the next morning, my wife gets a phone call from her mom. I think Joe had a little bit too good of a time Saturday afternoon. And I'm like, well, and she threw me right under the bus. She's like, yeah, Joe drank way too much on Saturday. And I said, well, one, you couldn't give me any little wiggle room here. I didn't realize I was going to have to cook out for everyone at this barbecue. Mm-hmm. In addition to that, then your friend fed me, didn't force feed me, but presented an opportunity for me to indulge, in which I did.
1: It was not your plan when you went to the party.
3: It was so, not my plan.
1: Well, Jello shots are just so college, high school. I haven't had them in a while, but it's not. I would definitely never turn one away. But I was just listening to one of my favorite political commentators this morning, and he said that if you're trying to decide who to vote for in any election, vote for the people that you think have actually fired up a grill before. He said, if you think this guy's never flipped burgers, he's not worthy of your vote. Only vote for people that you think could actually hang out back at the barbecue.
3: And why is it that some of these politicians continue to do that, right? In campaign ads, there was a Senate candidate up in North Carolina a while back. His name was Cal Cunningham.
1: Mm-hmm.
3: He talked about having a North Carolina-style barbecue. Well, barbecue's a noun, and in these parts, it's a cookout. Mm-hmm. And barbecue comes in the form of pulled pork, right? That's the way you'd best describe barbecue if you're in North
1: but up
3: or
1: north,
3: South
1: y'all
3: Carolina.
1: Call it barbecuing
3: we're
1: when
3: going
1: you grill
3: to
1: out.
3: We're going to a barbecue, and not necessarily we're going to grill out. But this is a North Carolina senatorial candidate who then says, I'm enjoying some North Carolina barbecue, and there are hamburgers on his grill, which the grill is not lit, on top of the fact that he's got brioche buns on the side. So that's a double whammy in terms of, all right, if you're going to really get into that sort of mindset, I'm only going to vote for somebody if you think they've ever actually lit a grill before. Yeah, his campaign took a nosedive after that. Had nothing to do maybe with the grill.
1: Not
3: and more
1: to mention the whole adultery.
3: Extramarital affair. Right. And then Chuck Schumer did something similar a few years back where he had a grill. He had the actual cheese on the uncooked hamburgers that were on the grill. Mm-hmm. So he already slapped the cheese on it. And usually that's what you would do in the last few minutes of grilling a hamburger, would add the cheese to it. Not at the beginning.
1: Oh, no. That
3: the
1: shows
3: grill.
1: You don't know what you're doing.
3: Don't know what you're doing.
1: So Russell Fry, I will give him points for asking everyone in his gubernatorial debate. Remember, I think he had five of them show up. He asked all of them what their favorite barbecue was. And that was, to me, the most insightful of all the questions that they were asked.
3: Except the ketchup.
1: That's how you
3: barbecue.
1: Know that someone doesn't really know what they're talking about.
3: Well, I can tell you what, Representative Russell Fry has been enjoying his time in Washington, D.C. as late. I saw some photos on his social media. He enjoyed 4th of July fireworks on the lawn of Mount Vernon, home of George Washington, of course. So that's where he enjoyed his 4th of July celebration. After he tossed some bowling balls in the presidential White House bowling alley with his son from over the weekend. And this comes after his dinner with President Trump, where he presented President Trump his namesake I-73, President Donald J. Trump Highway. So he's had a heck of a 3-4-day experience as the representative of the 7th Congressional District here in the Palmetto State.
1: I thought more about that sign than probably anything else we discussed in the news last week. Is the sign of, Russell Fry with the president holding up what looks like an interstate sign that says Trump. What are they calling it? The Trump Highway?
3: Donald J. Trump Highway.
1: I just think, in my heart, I feel that none of these signs are going to last. They're either going to be stolen or tagged. So I don't know if it's a good idea for that one reason.
3: And not because not only is it or will be or maybe not his namesake, something with street signs. Because I know over the years, so Interstate 40, right? It begins in Wilmington. It ends in Barstow, California.
1: Mm-hmm.
3: And I know for years they had a sign leaving Wilmington that said Barstow, California, 3,000 miles away. Every time the DOT would put a new one in, within days, it would be yoinked out of the ground.
1: Is that why they don't have that sign
3: up
1: anymore?
3: That's why they don't have
1: that
3: sign anymore. So you're right. They'd have to hang that sign real high
1: above the roadway. Yes, and it would have to have some sort of an alarm attached to it. Maybe that dye they put in money bags when people rob banks. I don't know. But I know that they won't last.
3: So I'm and again, we're no step closer today than we were yesterday, than we have been 20 years from now when this first discussion began about the need for an interstate connecting 95 with the Grand Strand. Nonetheless, that was in the news last week because Congressman Fry had dinner with President Trump and wanted to present him a mock street sign that would maybe one day, maybe not in our lifetime, Leanne, but maybe one day in the future, he will bring that interstate to Horry and Marion counties that would finally connect 95 with the beach.
1: A girl can dream.
3: The Thumbs Up Guys Injury Lawyers hotline and text line is 839-9950. In the first hour, we were talking about a well-attended public meeting that was held last Thursday. The Horry County Planning Commission held a meeting pertaining to a development proposal on Highway 905 where people came out in droves, which, hey, pat yourself on the back and tip your hat to the people who decided right before a long holiday weekend that they were going to take some time to learn more about this proposal, to which then the developer realized and saw the writing on the wall that these people are not friendly to me, and we're going to need to defer this potentially to a meeting later on this year. Leanne did our job of digging into the details of this, and she said,

0: Landu listens to waiting room music at the dentist.
1: It's like nitrous oxide for the ears.
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1: Like reggae?
0: Sure.
1: Or a sea shanty?
0: If that's your thing.
1: Or pirate metal.
0: This boat trip is going to be interesting.
2: Don't you love it? Oh, it's so good!
0: It feels good to be Boatyou. It feels good to Geico.
3: Go into a fund where they can spend any way they please, whether that be on Highway 905 road upgrades,
4: or it could be completely
3: could be something
4: different.
3: In Surfside Beach that they want to spend money on.
4: Yep.
3: Now, if I'm the county council member who represents that district, I want to carve out there
4: that
3: to say
4: that goes to my district, if that's the case.
3: Not only my district, that specific area to help improve some of the issues that the residents are concerned about, like the roadway, for instance, and it already being inundated with too much traffic volume. The school locally there that is overcrowded
4: for new students.
3: Right. Yep. I mean, there are a number of things all infrastructure related.
4: So I don't know what I would decide. If I'm living out in that location, you're going to have a lot more people sharing the road with you. Let's say they go ahead and do add the infrastructure. They upgrade even water and sewer and streets and sidewalks, highways and turn lanes and traffic lights and more school classrooms. Are you going to be happy now that the development's being built if they do all those things for you and the new fire department?
3: I would say that no matter what is said or any sort of accommodation, what accommodations are made, no. And they're all dug in on, and that's just not those folks. That is the area generally, I would say, as a whole. Most
4: so let me flip it. Let me flip it on its head a second, Joe. What if I told you that if you build I-173, just even more people will move to the area? Do we still need the interstate?
3: Kind of a rock and a hard place.
4: Yeah,
3: aren't we?
4: Because that's some people's argument against it.
3: Though the counterpoint to that will be, well, all of the commercial and industrial development that is going on some of these secondary roads around our region, most of that would then move to the interstate and away from your residential communities that are being impacted by the
4: growth. You'd hope, but have you seen some of these houses? They are building right on Highway 31. Like,
3: yes.
4: You couldn't get any closer for your $500,000 home to be on Highway 31.
5: Also, since the developers wants to do all that and there's so much money, how about this? They're going to build a riverfront hotel downtown Conway. So that money could help build a four-lane highway all the way from 22 to downtown Conway. So the 905.
3: Downtown Conway wants to use that money for what goes on in downtown Conway. They're going to buy a road.
4: Well, they would like
3: a road
4: that leads straight to the.
5: Yes, exactly. Kind of like I told you about the Trump Marina down in Atlantic City, where the tunnel comes up inside of Trump Marina. This highway could come all the way from 22, 905, four lanes all the way, and that could contribute to it. Can't pay for the whole thing. But it would be interesting to make that proposal, although they're going to use the money for what they want to use it for anyway.
3: So that is well off, though, right? The downtown Conway Hotel. Didn't we ask Adam Emmerich about that a while back?
4: Yeah, we talked to Adam Emmerich about that, and it's still in the works. I didn't have a lot of time to ask him more about parking and things like that, but surely they'll have to work out all of that infrastructure logistics.
3: 7:23 here on Hot Talk at 99.5. So for now, the folks who turned out in droves this past Thursday, making their voices heard to the county in terms of a proposal of 370-some-odd homes along Highway 905. So some of the local news headlines outside of the holiday weekend and some of the other news and notes that have caught our attention from the last few days since we were with you. And that was, Thursday as we coming off this three-day weekend at 7:23 here on the Hot Talk Morning Show.
6: Good morning for Monday, July 6th. Here are some of your Hot Talk news headlines. It was a busy Independence Day weekend for Horry County firefighters who responded to several incidents across the county while dealing with extremely dry conditions and holiday fireworks. Crews battled a one-acre grass fire in Carolina Forest, a two-acre brush fire in Nichols, and a 10-acre woods fire in Longs. While all of the fires have now been contained or brought under control, firefighters say people may continue to see smoke and occasional flare-ups as crews monitor the burn areas. They also remind everyone that ongoing drought conditions have significantly increased the risk of wildfires. For area drivers, your phone could soon warn you up to 30 seconds before you see or hear an approaching North Myrtle Beach fire truck. The department has equipped every emergency vehicle with HAAS

0: Alerts Safety Cloud. It's a digital warning system that automatically sends alerts to nearby drivers that are using Apple Maps and Waze, and it happens whenever firefighters respond with lights and sirens. The city's also working with the South Carolina DOT to eventually connect this system to traffic lights, helping emergency crews reach calls more safely. And finally, a nearby neighbor's state of affairs keeps getting worse. The financial fallout from Johnsonville's bankruptcy is now claiming the town's entire police department. After filing for Chapter 9 bankruptcy because it can't keep up with debt, including paying for its new city hall and renovating the Wellman Golf Course, Johnsonville leaders rejected requested pay raises for police officers. Now, Police Chief Ron Douglas says every officer's either resigned or accepted a job with another agency. Douglas served the town for nearly 25 years, will also leave July 16th. Florence County deputies will police Johnsonville while leaders decide whether to rebuild the department or just contract with the sheriff's office. And that's it for Hot Talk News headlines. Hot Talk weather, we will have a heat advisory in effect beginning at 11 this morning, but it really should be earlier than that. It should be now. If you're heading out the door, you almost get slapped in the face with the humidity and the heat already building for so early in the morning. We'll have a high of around low 90s at the beaches and mid to upper 90s inland. Heat index for all of us is going to feel like at least 100 at some point this afternoon. Maybe the chance of a scattered shower or thunderstorm. It looks like more of the same for at least the next couple of days. And then, our chances Thursday, Friday, Saturday is still going to be hot, just less likely that we'll have rain. So I don't know when this is going to end. Buckle up because we are in a prolonged heat wave. It is 83 in Calabash where it already feels like 93. 81 in Sauk-a-Stee where it feels like 90 at 725. Good morning.
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7: All right, 728 here on Hot Talk 99.5. Our friend Andrew Donaldson going to join us a little after 8 o'clock this morning from Ordinary Times Magazine. Stephanie is on the Thumbs Up Guys Injury Lawyers hotline at 839-9950 in regards to that Planning Commission meeting that was held right before the holiday weekend pertaining to the proposed development along Highway 905. Stephanie, good morning, and what's on your mind today?
8: Well, good morning. I have, you know, done a little bit more research on the property, and that And actually, when I went to the meeting, you know, they say, oh, it's not, you know, it's not in the wetlands. No, it's not. you have homes that are going to be built the way it's planned now that are going to be adjacent to the wetlands, very close to the wetlands. There's only, according to the zoning that they want to change it to, the MRD-P, which means multi-residential for with preservation, their homes are only 5 feet apart, and you have 372 homes that are proposed, and the back end of the property, you see wetlands right next to the properties, and those, you know, when we have a 100-year flood, what's going to happen to those homes? Those homes are going to go underwater more than likely. And which is not fair to the people who are going to build.
7: Hey, Stephanie, just hold that thought for a moment. We got about 10 seconds before we got to hit the break. I got to get to the Fox News update. But if you'd like to hang on through the news and the weather forecast along with traffic, we'll get your thoughts pertaining to this conversation over there on Highway 905.
9: Fox News, I'm Gianna Gelosi. Team USA plays Belgium tonight at the World Cup, and star player Flo Balogun can play after President Trump reportedly asked FIFA to give his controversial red card a second look.
10: Balogun has scored 3 of America's 10 goals at this World Cup and is its only player with more than one. But after being given a controversial red card in the round of 32, the rules said he would have to sit out the next game and that there was no way to appeal it. With 30 hours until the match against Belgium, though, FIFA announced that its judicial body was suspending the ban.
9: Fox's Greg Thompson, Belgium reportedly appealing accused killer Tyler Robinson, set to come face-to-face with Charlie Kirk's parents and widow in a Utah courtroom.
11: Prosecutors have said they plan to introduce forensic and video evidence, witness statements, autopsy findings, and alleged messages Robinson wrote his romantic partner. Kirk was killed last September at Utah Valley University.
9: Fox's Jessica Rosenthal, America's listening to Fox News.
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13: 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So we'll have a heat advisory beginning at 11. All of us are going to reach at least 90, even at the beaches. And for inland areas, we're talking mid to upper 90s. All of us will have a heat index that feels like at least 100. As you can imagine, it's going to feel even warmer than that the further inland you get. We'll have a chance for some showers and thunderstorms, very isolated this afternoon and early evening. Better chances in the forecast for Tuesday and Wednesday. And this prolonged heat wave looks like it's going to stick around all week. It's 80 right now in Forsberg. It already feels like 88. One of our cooler locations checking in is Aynor. We're at 75 at 732. Good morning.
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7: It's 7:36 here on Hot Talk at 99.5. Yes, I went down, I think it was yesterday, and most of the weekend, actually, all the different video montages and the cool edits that were then put together, highlighting our nation's history with all the different background music. I mean, I think I reposted and tweeted about 7,500 of them. I could not stop looking. And once my algorithm picked up on what I was trending with, I mean, it was like every other reel and video that I looked at.
13: You're
7: over the weekend.
13: You're not supposed to drink and tweet.
7: It's my most favorite pastime. What are you talking about?
13: Nor should you drink and text, drink and email, drink and call, drink and leave voicemail messages.
7: I agree with the drink and drive.
13: Drink and drive is like
7: it.
13: Lower on the list than all of those other rules. Believe me.
7: No drinking and driving, but I would say drinking and posting on the internet. Yes. Do I post things and then think about whether or not I should have posted what
13: no,
7: I just sent
13: don't
7: out?
13: Care.
7: No, I could care less until the next day when the boss calls you in the office and
13: or
7: he's like, dude.
13: Your mother-in-law calls your wife.
7: To complain. Wait a minute. I'm like, wait a minute. No one would have eaten on Saturday afternoon if it wasn't for me. So you could take your complaint and put it in the jar because it's already been refilled twice just this weekend. So I emptied out the jar on Monday.
13: Were there other guys there that had grilling capabilities?
7: No, there were literally no other dudes there.
13: No other guys
7: I was the only
13: there.
7: Guy there in the midst of mostly middle or older aged women.
13: This sounds like a party that DJ Slide would be at.
7: It was like a grandma party, basically. And it's my neighbor. It's our neighbors. I love them. But bottom line is either the women are older and they're widowed they're not married or don't have any family or kids. So it's just something that we do.
13: I need to make friends in your neighborhood.
7: I mean, you would fit in right. Perfect.
13: Thanks, Joe.
7: I mean, you said it, not me. I just the door is always open, by the way, to our backyard. The rule is if the garage is up 3 feet, if it's 3 foot open, then anyone could come. If it's closed, then you have to call before you come.
13: That makes
7: just
13: sense.
7: The rules of the neighborhood. Speaking of the neighborhood, some folks are a little upset there with a proposed development on Highway 905. Stephanie was with us during the last segment and has been holding patiently. She was at the Planning Commission meeting that was held Thursday and says, hey, you know, what they're proposing is just not a good fit for this area. Stephanie, what else is on your mind here this morning?
8: Let's see. Well, we talked about the flooding in that area, which everybody who I know, I have friends who live in that area, who told me that that area floods constantly. The problem is 905 goes directly into the city of Conway, so you're going to add additional traffic into the city of Conway because there's not that many options to get in and out of that area. And I just fear another, you know, superstorm, Hurricane Florence. I was thinking of Superstorm Sandy, but, you know, that's a possibility too. We don't have the bridge and infrastructure, and the bridges are questionable about their tolerances anymore. You know, you're just adding more and more traffic. On top of all, I feel for anybody who buys some of these homes in these wetland areas, having been from an area where I know for a fact when they built in wetlands, the homes sank, the driveway sank, and, you know, who is responsible for all of this? Where are, you know, your biggest investment is your home, and you buy a home that's in a flood zone or a wetlands, and it starts to degrade because of the topography and all of that. Who do you go after? Who do you sue? You know, you got to. This is irresponsible in this area to build homes for 372 homes, which probably equates almost to 800 people, and at least 800 cars, and then God knows how many children. And last night, one of the Thursday night, one of the presenters pointed out the schools are at 86%. What do you do? We're going to build more schools. Some of that money will have to be taken to build more schools. But in the meantime, what is that money going to do for the people who live in that area already, who you're going to dump more water on, more traffic on? And there's only so far you can go because of the way they have their drainage systems down here, which is it's open ditches.
7: Right.
8: It's, you know, you're going to have a higher incident of accidents. And we already pay enough for car insurance down here.
7: Hey, Stephanie, let me ask you, based on your observation from the meeting and the developer listening to 45 minutes essentially of what you just laid out there for us, do you feel like the commission is going to, you know, give this a green light when it's all said and done, or do you think that they're going to stray away from giving their recommendation to council to move forward with this?
8: Well, the fun thing is the presenter, his name is Shep Guyton, or that's his nickname, is Shep Guyton. His full name is Robert S. Guyton. He was involved with the Pitch Landing development in Warden Station development, which is going to be, which was annexation. I'm bringing it back a couple of years, which was annexation by the city of Conway. And it's over 3,200 homes between apartments, single family homes and townhomes. And that passed. What do you think?
7: Well, Stephanie, I know that you'll be keeping an eye on it. So, you know, as we keep up to date with this, because the next meeting will be held in August, right, where they'll go back to the drawing board, at least. Yeah. They deferred this until next meeting, right?
8: Exactly. And what you need to do, if you would like to watch it, there will be a video posted. I don't know if it was hasn't been posted today, but we've been looking on top of this. You got to have fun over the weekend. We were posting on Horry County Residents for Responsible Building Facebook page, making sure that people got out and people had more information, and that they're working. The people who live in that direct area are working on doubling what they already had in attendance at that meeting. So this whole mode of deferring because he wanted to give more information. That's what he said. He was not responding to anything because he wanted to give more information, whatever that means.
7: Sure.
8: That the he thinks that he's using a delay tactic. And the delay tactic is not is making these people even more upset because they are trying to protect and defend the area, because again, where is the wildlife going to go? It's so many different aspects of build, when you build a community, where does the wildlife go?
7: Sure. Well, Stephanie, thank you for your update and your dedication to keeping everyone in the know as to what's going on in their neck of the woods, whether it be on Highway 905 or all across the county. And I know we've talked prior to this conversation, and we'll no doubt hear from you again in a couple of weeks once the Planning Commission gets back together, as they deferred this conversation and discussion and ultimately a recommendation up or down to next month. So we'll keep an eye on it. And again, I caught this story at myorinews.com if you want to read more into that related to the 370 some odd homes that are proposed for a rezoning along Highway 905.
13: When you just pull up the map and you actually look at what it looks like, pull up that layer where you can see the land,
7: right,
13: you can tell that between Highway 22 and Highway 9, we pretty much preserve that estuary that rides along either side of the Waccamaw River. There's some floodplain farms, but for the most part, nobody's built anything. And then you go toward North Carolina between Highway 9 and up there, what is that next one? Highway 904. So I'm still on 905, right? That looks pretty good. Nobody's really built too much on the estuaries there along the river. But you come back down here between 22 and Conway.
7: Sure.
13: And everyone thinks that that particular part is safe to build on, I suppose. And it's where is all the water going to go? Into all these surrounding neighborhoods, I guess. It doesn't look, it's not a good look for anyone with just a basic knowledge about how Earth works.
20: Also, I thought it was interesting when you leave my house and you go toward on 701, when you leave 22 and head toward Loris, right there's a swampy area right there, and they're building crazy amount of houses right there on
7: outside of the building. Stephanie made mention of the fact that here in the Carolinas and mainly towards the coast, when it comes to drainage and stormwater runoff, essentially the water runs off into the different banks and channels. And,
13: swashes is the romantic name for it when it makes it to the beach.
7: We call it a drainage ditch where I'm from.
13: I know.
7: And yes, there are underwater sewer pipes in more urban developed areas throughout our country. But for the most part, rather than having pipes under the ground, which would then cost much more, obviously, for homes that are being built in our area, and then you'd be pricing out everyone, for the most part, outside of the people who maybe are $400,000-plus homes, anything $300,000, $50,000 and below, you wouldn't see these types of things if we had to insert to all different sorts of drainage systems beneath
13: the earth. Oh, there's so much money that's already necessary just to meet all the regulations.
7: Correct.
13: Yeah.
7: So the drainage ditches. How about, county, citywide, even within your subdivision through an HOA, take a ride around your neighborhood or while you're driving around the region. Have you noticed the drainage ditches around the county, throughout the region, that are all overgrown and packed with dirt and grass and all different sorts of vegetation? Mm-hmm. That also leads to flooding. When you're not maintaining drainage ditches, that was a big issue. The river is going to flood. The areas that saw flooding inside of subdivisions in large part were because they're not regularly maintaining the overgrown vegetation in these drainage ditches, and the water has to go somewhere, and if it can't get into these ditches, where it then ponds and hangs out basically before it naturally absorbs into the underground sand, because that's what we're building on is sand, that is when you start to see the overrun and the overspill into neighborhoods, which cause the flooding issues, because a lot of the stuff is just being ignored related to regularly scheduled maintenance that if you belong to an HOA that you're paying fees for and that the HOA is not conducting on a quarterly, if not twice a year basis.
13: I used to live on a creek in North Carolina near Chapel Hill, and there's always down trees and old stumps and things that they get washed down every time a big rain would push it down the creek. But I was terrified of beavers. The beavers were my biggest concern, because all it takes is a pair of beavers to create a little dam, and next thing you know, the water's building up in your backyard. Nature is, we can't fight, we can't change it.
7: By the way, Horry County does offer a $100 per bounty, a bounty per beaver, to help reduce localized flooding and infrastructure damage. To claim the bounty,
13: you must... So geese are okay, we can't
18: hurt them, but beavers
7: yes,
18: are.
7: Yes, to claim, I guess they're not federally protected species, to claim the bounty, you must turn in the frozen front paws in a Ziploc bag. Paws are only accepted on Fridays from 8 a.m. until noon at the Public Works Complex on Privets Road in Conway.
18: Yes, so what there day are you accepting the frozen beaver paws again?
7: You need a valid South Carolina hunting license and a commercial fur-bearing trapper license, a beaver bounty receipt and application signed by the landowner where the beaver was collected, verifying it was within the county, a completed W-9 and HCH payment form for mail-in processing. These are all ways in which you can help reduce the beaver dams.
18: I think Bucky's calling.
7: All right, 839-9950 is the Thumbs Up Guys Injury Lawyers hotline and text line. Got a minute or so for another call. Good morning, caller. What's on your mind?
21: Yeah, I just wanted to comment on the drainage because I live out in the county in Little River, and I'm over 80 years old. And that's exactly what you were talking about, that we would get flooded out. And the thing of it is that most people who have private property, like my family and people who originally came from here or living here, is that you can't get the county to even clean out the ditches where most people don't have that kind of money to have a track hole to come out and clean out the ditch. Mm-hmm. And it causes a lot of problems. And when you call the county, they said, that's not our problem. But it causes backs up on the main road. So I don't understand that.
7: Yeah, and again, they'll defer to, oh, well, it's your property and or it's a state-owned property and or that's the subdivision's issue, not our issue. It's always a finger-pointing game, caller. And thank you for the concern. There's no question that if you drove around your neighborhood right now, or whether it be in your backyard, behind your property line, or alongside your house, we live in an area that I keep constant vision on whether or not these things, when the landscapers come to mow the lawns, are they also maintaining the drainage ditches in the event there's a big storm that dumps rain that we can't keep up with? Where does the water go? Well, it finds somewhere to go, and if it's all inundated with overgrown vegetation, it does not go into the ditch where it's supposed to go.
18: This is a very serious conversation. So I'm pulling out my ruler and I'm going to slap Richard North Myrtle Beach on the hand with it because this is not a joke, Richard.
7: Thank you for Richard for bringing some levity to the conversation, along with a few others comments that I will not read today on the air.
18: I mean, it could be read.
7: Another big factor in overdevelopment is the current landfill situation. Haven't we been talking about the landfill recently, and haven't they deferred that conversation to expanding
18: that
7: area?
18: So that's also
7: in
18: the CIM kind of general vicinity, and if we keep building homes, we do not have anywhere to take all the trash. So I guess the county is right now looking at how we can transport our trash out of the county.
7: We're going to
18: take it somewhere else.
7: We're going to pay for our trash to get sent somewhere else, all while the state receives large amounts of trash from elsewhere around the country to fill up our landfill with, but not our own trash. Make it make sense at 752. And one of the other texter says, hey, the developer should be footing the bill for all of this sort of stuff. And I understand that.
18: Well, they are. They're given $5,300 per lot.
7: And if you're going to green light a development, right, and the developer is going to be responsible for this, that, and the other, well, that all does add into the cost of what a home will then go for. So, you know, it's...
18: Yeah, ultimately, it's you giving $5,300.
7: Then it comes down to the but then it's like, well, we don't have enough homes that are, you know, in the affordability range. So we're talking like a double-edged sword here. Okay, we give, you know, one shot one way, and then another shot comes, you know, towards you. So it's a complicated discussion, but these are things that a lot of other areas around the country are not discussing because massive amounts of people are fleeing their areas for many different reasons, and most of the time it comes down to the cost of living. It's 7:53. Thank you for all the texts and calls here this morning at 839-9950. One of our other texters lastly says they've already started clearing trees at that spot on Highway 905. So is that a precursor of things to come? Well, we'll find out in the next couple of weeks. And then ultimately, if Planning Commission gives the recommendation. The County Council will take this up for final word, I would think, by the fall or maybe by the end of the year. So it's a
18: They'll talk again in August.
7: The Planning Commission. Mm-hmm. And then it'll be on the table of the County Council. All right, 7:54, we got to go. Andrew Donaldson going to join us after the 8 o'clock news break.
18: Good morning. It's Monday, July 6th, and here are some of your Hot Talk news headlines. A homicide investigation is underway in Conway after first responders answered a 911 medical call at a home on 6th Avenue where they found a woman dead Sunday just before 8 a.m. Conway police took one person into custody, but neither the victim's nor the suspect's identity has been released, and no charges have been announced as that investigation continues. Just to our north, authorities are trying to piece together what led to a deadly shooting during Lumbee Homecoming in Pembroke early Saturday morning when an altercation broke out that led to gunfire. Police say 21-year-old Jaleel Sinclair of Fairmont was killed and 25-year-old Kiana Oxendine of Shannon was critically wounded and airlifted to the UNC Trauma Center in Chapel Hill. Investigators with the Pembroke Police Department, the North Carolina SBI, and the Robeson County Sheriff's Office have an ongoing investigation and urge anyone with photos, video, or information to come forward as they work to determine exactly what happened. The long-running mayoral election battle in Atlantic Beach is finally coming to an end this evening when the town council meets at 6 p.m. to swear in rightfully elected Mayor Josephine Isom after the South Carolina Supreme Court ordered the town to certify the results of their disputed 2023 election. Council members will also meet behind closed doors at 5 p.m. to discuss an ongoing lawsuit filed by the Dollhouse Strip Club against the town and its former police chief to contest their new rules for sexually oriented businesses. And another new nonstop route has been added at the Myrtle Beach International Airport. On Friday, Breeze Airways announced the new service from MYR to Pittsburgh International Airport on Mondays and Fridays. The airline is advertising introductory fares starting at $119 each way. And that's some of your Hot Talk news headlines.
0: Taking a look at our Hot Talk weather, we will have a heat advisory in effect for the afternoon because the high temperature at the beach will be in the low 90s, inland mid to upper 90s. So all of us in the listening area will feel like it's 100 or more as our heat index built very high humidity this morning. Already it feels much warmer than it really is, and it's going to continue. They say to just go ahead and be prepared for a prolonged heat wave this week. Maybe a scattered afternoon shower will give you momentary relief. It is 85 in Crescent Beach. At the beach already, the heat index feels like 96. And in Pawleys Island, 82 and feels like 94. It's 7:55. Good morning.
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7: On the horizon, Andrew Donaldson with ordinary-times.com will be back with us. Do yourself a favor. If you're looking to smile here this morning, go to the Horry County Mugshot Facebook page and look up an arrest from yesterday at 1800 hours. The arresting agency, North Myrtle Beach Police Department. Apparently, someone was charged with shoplifting under $2,000 and looked like Ronald McDonald committed the crime.
18: It'd be hard for him to get away with a crime because he looks like a clown.
7: Her face is painted like a clown. You can't make it up, folks.
18: But now we don't really know who she is.
4: World Cup controversy. I'm Chris Foster, Fox News. Team USA is waiting to find out if its leading star, Flo Balogun, will be able to play tonight against Belgium in Seattle. An automatic one-game suspension after a red card ejection in the last match for stepping on an opponent's ankle was lifted by soccer's governing body, FIFA, after a phone call to its president from President Trump. Fox's Jay Berman reports that may not be the last word.
5: When the U.S. and Belgium meet in the round of 16, Balogun will indeed be in uniform as for now. The Belgian Soccer Federation formally wrote to FIFA to appeal the matter, and the right to appeal was granted. The submission for the appeal had to be in by 8 a.m. Eastern time, as well as the response from U.S. Soccer.
4: And that red card call itself is controversial. It doesn't appear that Balogun meant to hurt the other player. President Trump is expected to leave tonight for the NATO summit starting tomorrow in Ankara, Turkey. UK Ambassador Christian Turner spoke to Fox about the president's demand for more burden sharing. Here's Fox's Alex Hogan.
10: Ahead of the summit, the White House says that it's looking to what it calls a posture review of shifting the burden of Europe's defense to Europe. Britain's ambassador to the U.S. appeared on Fox saying that that's a message that the UK accepts.
23: The outgoing British Prime Minister announced a huge rise in our defense spending. It adds up to $393 billion over the next 4 to 5 years.
10: President Trump will meet with Ukrainian President Volodymyr Zelensky at the summit. A senior U.S. official says the discussions will center on the urgency to end the war and that the president will likely also follow up with Russian President Vladimir Putin as well.
4: And Zelensky is asking for more international support after Russian airstrikes kill at least 18 people in and around the capital, Kyiv, overnight. In Rittman, Ohio, a police officer is killed, two others and a police dog are wounded, shot responding to reports of gunfire at a home. That suspect and two other people were found dead inside the home. Several police cars with bullet holes had to be towed from the scene. America's listening to Fox News.
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12: 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State Highway Patrol reporting one incident in Georgetown County on Wachusah Road at Journey's End Road. In Horry County, look for heavier traffic volume on Highway 501 beachbound from Academy Drive to University Boulevard and Bypass 17 between Mr. Joe White and 29th Avenue North. From the McGuire Law Firm Injury Attorneys Traffic Center, I'm Trip West on Hot Talk 99.5.
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16: Microphone check 1, 2, 3, and 4 with Andrew. Oh, yeah. We're here, ready to go, ready to roll. But we got more texts coming in because of that planning meeting. Uh-huh. Oh, yeah, uh-huh. Oh, yeah. Here we go. Here we go, here we go, here we go. Here we go, here we go, here we go. Joe, bro, and Leanne Graham.
7: Yeah, we're halfway through Monday's Hot Talk Morning Show. Yes, it's Monday, July 6th, 2026. Some people have the day off. Some people took Friday off. Some people have had Friday and Monday off. So enjoying the extended 4th of July weekend. We're back here with our friend Andrew Donaldson, as the party godfather mentioned just a moment ago, ordinary-times.com. Don't forget that the Hot Talk Morning Show will be out at Cricket Hammock Brewery beginning on Wednesdays, starting this Wednesday, which will be the 8th from 6 till 8 p.m., and it'll be another round of music bingo with plenty of giveaways, gift cards to the round winners, 4 rounds of themed music bingo in the tap room right across from the main dining area at Crooked Hammock Brewery, Barefoot Landing, North Myrtle Beach. Be there or be square this Wednesday and each Wednesday through the rest of the summer from 6 until 8 p.m. Andrew, hope you enjoyed your long weekend, my friend. I hope all is well here on this Monday morning.
19: Yeah, everything's good. I was a little worried we were going to have to get into Beaver punditry there a little while ago, so hopefully we're on the bigger and better things on the show. But yeah, great weekend. Good to be an American. Enjoyed the 4th of July. How are you, my friend?
7: Yeah, we're doing great, and it was rather, for the most part, low-key. DJ Slide was entertaining the masses, of course, along Water Street in downtown Wilmington right after the big fireworks display on the Cape Fear River. do want to bring up, obviously, the low-hanging fruit that you're seeing across the country. In the Lowcountry, North Charleston, you had two police officers who were injured in a melee that turned chaotic after a block party turned into gunshots and people shooting fireworks at bypassing vehicles. You had a shooting that took place in Hilton Head, downtown Raleigh. Multiple people arrested and injured during a shooting following their fireworks celebration. 9 hurt, dozens injured in Raleigh. 2 National Guard soldiers were killed during a pursuit in Memphis. You had this teen takeover that caught a lot of attention in Newport Beach, California. And now, of course, it's the holiday weekend, so you expect some chicanery going on and chaos. But this seems like it's happening every other weekend. Happened in North Myrtle Beach just a couple of weekends back. What is behind all of this, just in terms of some of the teenagers gone crazy across our country, whether it be the 4th of July or any other weekend that we're seeing? It's become very commonplace, it seems.
19: Yeah, we've talked about this before, but we need to keep perspective on it. Violent crime is down, and down significantly nationwide. The murder rate is down almost 6.5 points right now. It's really amazing, but we're seeing more and more of this. So is there more of it, or are we just more aware of it because of social media? And the answer is yes, because while overall violent crime is down across the board in most of the country, including in South Carolina, except for a few very important places for a couple of very important reasons, what does seem to be happening more and more is you're seeing these gatherings of groups of things and then having violence in group public activities. And some of them are just natural occurrences, which, let's be honest, Myrtle Beach is a tourist town. We know people come from out of town. They're looking to party. They're looking to have a good time. And there's going to be problems. We know there's problems with certain things. We know bike week things are going to spike up. We know spring break things are going to spike up. The other part of this, though, is one that I think we actually do need to pay a lot of attention to, is these teen takeover things, is we have got to get, and I sound like a broken record because we talk about this on the show every time we bring it up, we have got to get the laws to catch up to what's going on, which is where social media is starting to bring these people together that want to just cause trouble. Not peaceably gather, not have a good time, not do whatever, but if you're going to use social media to have one of these takeover events where it disrupts civil society, breaks laws, and turns into violence, we need to have a better way for, one, law enforcement to get a hold of that ahead of time, and two, is it needs to be punished correctly, because if you're crossing state lines, if you're gathering people, if you're conspiring, the laws haven't really caught up to how social media works on all that. Now, that gets into a lot of sticky areas of, well, do you want the government getting into emails and social chats and group things and Discord servers where these things get put together? That's a sticky issue people don't want to deal with. And then there's the, well, there are kids. Are we going to throw the book at a bunch of 15, 16, 17-year-old kids or not? That's a sticky situation. So it's a new spin on a very old problem, and then social media makes it look a whole lot worse than it really is.
18: So, Andrew, how would that work? I'm thinking in particular about sex offenders and how law enforcement will go online, will go into some of these chat rooms and different social media sites, and they will pose as the young person trying to meet people. Would we see something like that with the officers pretending that maybe they're having a house party so that they can see who's coming in? How would it work other than just monitoring 24/7 every person's social media? I don't like the way that sounds.
19: Yeah, I don't like the way it sounds either, but, what you just brought up is something that they've done for years with drugs and human trafficking and other things. There's technicalities to that. You got to be careful about entrapment laws. You got to be careful with the police cannot commit a crime to try to get you to do a crime, so how far can you push that? There is precedence for this. I'm glad you brought this up because it kind of overflows and there's an overlap here. We're talking about kids online, and a lot of the adults maybe don't fully understand how much online culture is not just using social media. They have chat rooms, they have Discord servers, they have all these things inside of the gaming worlds that they live in, and that's where predators have really been. They've recently done a thing. It was just in the news where a very prominent pornography website that was actually ran out of Belgium, but they got the server in the U.S. taken down, and they actually had to change their server to an overseas server because they found out there was an entire ring of people inside of that site that was drugging their, mostly men, were drugging their partners and then taking advantage of them and putting those videos online, and they got that website shut down. How did they do that? Exactly what you mentioned. They got into the servers, they got people to admit it, and then they got the server taken down. Now, when you start talking about kids in these Discord servers and on their chat rooms and on their Instagrams and all these things, it's the same thing. Is like, you, if you're not in those rooms, you're not going to have surveillance of it. Are you going to be able to get surveillance that gets into warrants, into things, that gets into social media privacy? These are really hard conversations. We better start having them, and we should have had them yesterday, not today.
7: And from a law enforcement perspective, specific to the situation in North Charleston, and I'm sure you saw the viral video of the female officer basically being jumped by a bunch of people, thrown into a headlock before responding officers were able to get a handle, at least pulling her to safety before placing a number of people under arrest. You got to really watch your six, right, in these sorts of situations where the mob rule can take one person over. And, you know, I don't know how this all went down or why she was singled out and alone in the midst of a massive crowd of people. But from a law enforcement perspective, I mean, you know, better en masse, no, than rather respond to something like that in an uncertain situation where you're just one of many who are basically being targeted just for arriving on scene because of the nuisance call?
19: Yeah, the mob is always wrong. Mob violence cannot be tolerated. Mob violence has to be cracked down hard on. All of us have ties to Wilmington. Kids, go read your history on what happens in Wilmington, the largest insurrection in American history, racially motivated, horrible violence, burned half the city down. Lots of people got killed in Wilmington. You cannot have mob violence, period, end of discussion. We need to have law enforcement, and we need to have a judicial system that absolutely cracks down. If we're going to do the thing where we hold our police accountable, and we should, because if you want good policing, you have to hold them accountable. You have to have the other side of that coin, too, though. You cannot jump a police officer. You cannot mob a police officer. You can't put your hands on and attack a police officer, period, end of discussion. And they absolutely need to throw the book at everybody involved in that, and I'm sure they will. But that mob violence is one of those things where you're not protesting, you're not doing anything, you're violencing. And when a mob gets a hold of stuff, we've seen it over and over again, and all of human history is full of it. You cannot have mob violence, because that's when things really get broke, people really get hurt, and things that really societal tear at the edges of our communities start getting really frayed if you don't handle mob violence. There's no excuse for mob violence in any way, shape, or form.
7: Andrew Donaldson with us from ordinary-times.com. All right, that was the ugly of the weekend, and naturally, yeah, we all kind of tend to lean that way after, you know, at least from our perspective, relatively quiet just in terms of what we were up to over the weekend. I know you enjoyed yourself as I did, and Leanne kind of quiet weekend with her family, Sly doing what he does. But it seems as if these days you hear more from the mayor of New York City than any other member of the Democrat Party, just in terms of where that political party is at, the things that he is saying. He makes a speech from City Hall, Gracie Mansion, at George Washington's desk, and basically tells us that we are told America is exceptional because we are richer, stronger, and more powerful than everyone else. Is that what you were told when you grew up, Andrew?
19: Well, no, he's not wrong. We are richer, stronger, and more prosperous and more blessed than everybody else. It's just not quite the way I think he meant it. Elections have consequences. You're a Jersey guy. If you're going to run, you know, if you have a corrupt Adams and a corrupt Cuomo, this is what happens. So, number one, you get what you vote for. Good job, New York City. There you go. Number two is this is his ideology. And look, he wears it. He puts his name on it. He says it, and I appreciate that. That's better than some folks out there. But American exceptionalism is more varied than just the sound bites that you got out of the mayor. And it's a little more and it's more nuanced than just, you know, the patriotic rah-rah stuff that you get out of other people. President Trump's speech, I actually thought he did a pretty good speech. Even though you have some criticisms of Trump, I think if you just listen to it, he got into some policy stuff. But by Trumpian standards, I thought he reeled it in and did a pretty good speech there. If you're going to do either rah-rah, America never does anything wrong, or you're going to do America is this horrible, evil force in the world, which is utterly ridiculous and ahistorical on any level, you're missing the actual greatness of America, which is we are a free people self-governing and the greatest experiment of that ever. That means flaws and all. And the flaws and the mistakes we have made over the years and the fact that we are the greatest country on earth economically, militarily, freedom-wise, culture-wise, whatever ism you want to put on the end of it, because we've overcome those things as a people. And because of all the things we've overcome, and because we are not perfect, but we're trying to figure it out better, that's the part of the American greatness. You don't have to sanitize it, tell the entire story start to finish, and it actually embellishes it. And that's what we ought to be telling our kids. Like, even when we get it wrong, we figure out a way to make it right.
7: Andrew Donaldson with us at ordinary-times.com. End of the day, as we wrap it up here this morning, Andrew, how much did President Trump influence FIFA to get the red card pulled from our striking attacker so he can play tonight against Belgium?
19: Okay, number one, it's the right call to change the ruling. It was a horrible decision, the red card. This is the fifth one they've changed during this World Cup, not the finals, but during the run-ups. By the way, Cristiano Ronaldo was supposed to have a three-game suspension. They reduced it to one, so he didn't miss any of the World Cup games in the first round. This is the fifth red card they've rescinded. This is just the latest in the tournament they've ever done it. So everybody's all up in arms, but they should have. It was the right call. The process was bad. They should have done this on Friday. Nothing has changed since Thursday night. They should have done it on Friday, not on Saturday afternoon, so it makes it look worse. And no, President Trump didn't really influence. I know FIFA is terribly, they're the most corrupt people on God's earth, but if President Trump had actually done this morning, we would have had 15 Truth Social postings about look what I did and that he did
18: it.
19: That's right. So no, he didn't actually influence this at all. The committee that does this takes about

0: in Belgium from the Pacific Northwest up in Seattle. Andrew, just on that note, and I know that obviously you're keeping an eye on everything and anything that goes on around our area throughout our country. What'd you make of our 16th annual Salute to the Shore on 4th of July with all of our military might through the air coming down the coast of South Carolina?
1: It was great. Look, I'm an old air transport guy. It was very, it's like, listen, they have all, it, go look up the FAA flight patterns for all the DC flybys because they were supposed to do it all day and then the weather got involved. So it made all the sense in the world. It's like, these guys have to do flight patterns anyway, just fly them up and down the coast a little bit on top of it. So you had basically the entire east coast of America, the Central Atlantic region especially, basically got an all-day air show. How awesome is that? It's really hard to put those things together. You had Apaches going down right in front of North Myrtle Beach. That was an awesome picture. One of the pilots shot it from the cockpit going back to the beach. If you haven't seen that video, go look at that. This is really, really just cool stuff. One thing America does better than anybody other than college football and Waffle House, flybys, baby. We're the best in the world. Enjoy it.
0: And there's no question. And as you mentioned, you know, at no further expense of the taxpayer, a lot of these are baked into military training exercises, right?
1: Yeah, it's flight hour. Yeah, the cost thing's ridiculous. Let's have some awesomeness and just enjoy it. The pilots get their flight hours. Everybody gets to see it. People see the military in a good light. It's all good stuff. Let's keep doing it.
0: Some great photos.
2: There were no contrails, though. Did anyone notice that?
0: Oh, boy. Here we go.
1: Yeah, oh, no. Don't you start.
0: Andrew, what do you got on that, my friend, before we got to go?
1: My favorite one was the one guy from overseas. Like, look at this fraud, waste, and abuse. We're like, yeah, that's the Royal Air Force's British demonstration team doing that. So at least get it right before you complain, you knuckleheads.
0: Andrew, always appreciate your insight, my friend. Glad you enjoyed the weekend, and we'll catch up next week.
1: Can't wait, buddy. You guys have a good one.
0: All right, ordinary-times.com. You can find out his work all on social media. I know he was doing some media hits over the weekend over in the UK, north of the border. And, of course, with us each Monday morning, a little after 8 o'clock here on the Hot Talk Morning Show.
2: Good morning. It's Monday, July 6th, and here are some of your Hot Talk news headlines. A homicide investigation is underway in Conway after first responders answered a 911 medical call at home on 6th Avenue, where they found a woman dead Sunday just before 8 a.m. Conway police took one person into custody, but neither the victim's nor the suspect's identity has been released, and no charges have been announced as that investigation continues. Just to our north, authorities are trying to piece together what led to a deadly shooting during Lumbee Homecoming in Pembroke early Saturday morning when an altercation broke out that led to gunfire. Police say 21-year-old Jaleel Sinclair of Fairmont was killed and 25-year-old Kiana Oxendine of Shannon was critically wounded and airlifted to the UNC Trauma Center in Chapel Hill. Investigators with the Pembroke Police Department, the North Carolina SBI, and the Robeson County Sheriff's Office have an ongoing investigation and urge anyone with photos, video, or information to come forward as they work to determine exactly what happened. The long-running mayoral election battle in Atlantic Beach is finally coming to an end this evening when the town council meets at 6 p.m. to swear in rightfully elected Mayor Josephine Isom after the South Carolina Supreme Court ordered the town to certify the results of their disputed 2023 election. Council members will also meet behind closed doors at 5 p.m. to discuss an ongoing lawsuit filed by the Dollhouse Strip Club against the town and its former police chief to contest their new rules for sexually oriented businesses. And another new nonstop route has been added at the Myrtle Beach International Airport. On Friday, Breeze Airways announced the new service from MYR to Pittsburgh International Airport on Mondays and Fridays. The airline is advertising introductory fares starting at $119 each way. And that's some of your Hot Talk news headlines. 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Go with the flow, the local pros call Benjamin Franklin Plumbing. We will have a heat advisory beginning at 11. I know that's shocking. You'd think we already had it, but no, it's when we get above 100 or so with the feels-like temperature of our heat index. Between now and then, we're going to be climbing to the low 90s at the beaches, a low to mid 90s inland. We'll have a slight chance of afternoons, showers, and thunderstorms. Better chance tomorrow, Wednesday, than today. But it could happen. It could cool you off for a few minutes. We can dream. Believe it or not, the heat index already is crazy. In Little River, it's actual temperature of 86, heat index 99. And the Golden Mile in Myrtle Beach, on the beach, it's 85 and it feels like 97.

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5: 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Hit Leanne asked a question during the break. Did Joey Chestnut win the Nathan's Hot Dog Eating Contest? Yes, he did, with a total of 66 glizzies over the weekend. Yes, in 10 minutes, Joey Jaws Chestnut defended his World Hot Dog Eating Championship in Coney Island at noontime on the 4th of July. The 18th time Chestnut, at 42 years old, won the so-called mustard belt in 21 appearances. Mm. 66 hot dogs in 10 minutes. That's with buns, by the way, with buns. So I hit the over on my over-under of 12 hot dogs on 4th of July. I'll mix in Saturday morning after our bicycle parade. A couple of the neighbor's kids came over to hang out with Sophia, so I made them all hot dogs, and I just guzzled down some Budweiser while I was grilling up some dogs at like 11 in the morning. So those are my first two. Mm-hmm. And then I can't remember how much I ate while I was grilling up hot dogs at the cookout later on that afternoon. I definitely hit the 12 mark for sure.
0: We know how many Jell-O shots you had.
5: Well, I don't know. I don't know, actually, how many Jell-O shots I had from over the weekend.
0: Oh, that's even worse, Joe.
5: It was green or red, and we went with green until there were only red left. And then we drank all the red.
0: Was there a difference other than the food coloring?
5: I couldn't tell them. I couldn't tell the difference.
0: Oh, my.
5: And they do pack a punch. One Jell-O shot might have more alcohol beverage content than the next
6: one. When I was growing up, it was made with Everclear.
5: Oof, like, Everclear.
6: What did they make yours with?
5: Vodka.
7: They put alcohol and Jell-O? Okay.
6: DJ Slide is so innocent.
7: No, I'm not innocent.
5: Until proven guilty, of course. He knows it all. He just doesn't want to tell all.
7: I guess you heard the conversation I had with our chief engineer a minute ago.
5: Chief engineer is here. Beck's around the corner somewhere. It's 8:30. All is well here on the Hot Talk Morning Show.
8: Fox News, I'm CJ Pop. The funeral procession today in Tehran for Iran's former hardline religious leader killed on the first day of Operation Epic Fury. Israel's Prime Minister Benjamin Netanyahu earlier on Fox and Friends describes what some are chanting.
9: They were shouting, death to Trump, death to me, of course, but death to Trump, we have to kill Trump, death to America.
8: And that funeral continues until Thursday. Right now, U.S. soccer star Flo Balogun can play tonight versus Belgium, the elimination game in Seattle, but
10: the Belgian Soccer Federation formally wrote to FIFA to appeal the matter, and the right to appeal was granted.
8: That's Fox's Jay Berman reporting. Balogun received a controversial red card in the last game, meaning he was originally banned for tonight. He could be banned again if Belgium wins the appeal. The game is on Fox at 8 p.m. Eastern. 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
4: 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Joe Katz and Leanne Graham break down the biggest stories from around the Grand Strand. 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And producer DJ Slide on the ones and twos. 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
11: 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State Highway Patrol responding to one incident in Horry County on Carolina Forest Boulevard at Postal Way. Look for heavier traffic volume on International Drive at River Oaks, Highway 57 at Highway 9. And remember, a portion of University Boulevard is closed between West Chanticleer Drive to Highway 544. 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
6: Thanks, Trip. 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There's nothing better, no better way to cool off than saddling up and enjoying the wind in your face and vibration between your knees on a new Harley-Davidson motorcycle. So by 11, we will be under a heat advisory. Already, heat indexes are on their way toward 100. I think we'll hit it before 11 a.m. Our actual temperature, low 90s at the beaches, low to mid to upper 90s inland, and a chance for a scattered thunderstorm. It looks very isolated today. More thunderstorms will probably pop up tomorrow and Wednesday, because guess what? The prolonged heat wave, it's here. It likes it here, unfortunately for us. In Carolina Shores, it is 85 and already feels like 98. And then go down to the south end of the Grand Strand, not much relief. 83 in Georgetown feels like 96 at 8:32. Good morning.
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1: Hello, Tree Doctor Todd here with our 30th year tip for the summer. Talking about on South Carolina coast, the summer is going to mean some hot and sunny days, some high humidity, and definite big weather. Our afternoon thunderstorms can easily have 70 mile an hour winds, and any hurricanes can be well over 100. 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
5: All right, it's 8:38 here on Hot Talk 99.5. Apparently, up there in Raleigh, due to the teen takeovers, two of which led to nine people being shot, 27 arrests so far as police continue to look through the video footage and the security cameras of nearby businesses and the cameras that are up at intersections throughout the downtown area up in the capital city of North Carolina. Okay, so outside of some of the headlines regarding these teen takeovers and violence, a few things that we've been talking about so far this morning, rehashing the Planning Commission meeting from Thursday pertaining to a proposed 370-some-odd housing development over on Highway 905. That's to be continued in terms of what becomes of that. The other big news headline to start the work week has to do with Atlantic Beach, as they will meet later on today to swear in new mayor Josephine Isom, whose election, of course, spurred a years-long legal battle that wound up going to the South Carolina Supreme Court. Isom was declared the winner of the November, wait for it, 2023 election.
21: I know, right?
5: The year is 2026, if you forgot. That's when the Supreme Court last month ordered the town's election committee to certify the results of the voting. That not necessarily the news story that caught Leanne's attention here this morning. I don't know, she's been with us for a couple of months, but yes, there is an ongoing lawsuit and legal battle pertaining to the biggest revenue-generating business in Atlantic Beach. Yeah. Correct, mm-hmm. And a lawsuit that is filed against, well, one, Atlantic Beach wanted to crack down on the dollhouse, mm-hmm. right, with all these stringent ordinance rules that then the Dollhouse and their attorneys fought back with, and they fought back in virtue by virtue of a lawsuit. And today, town council is expected to get an update during executive session.
2: Yeah,
5: so
2: that'll
5: we're not
2: be
5: hear
2: in
5: much.
2: private for sure.
5: Lawsuits filed against the town by the local strip club.
2: The other big deal is that the police chief refused to enforce these new restrictions, and so he was fired.
5: Yeah. Yes. Not the police chief who was involved with solicitation, not the hidden kind where you're investigating as a detective and trying to pull out the pimps of the day. No, he was actually arrested for soliciting a prostitute, and I think those charges kind of got thrown away. The fired police chief, his name's Carlos Castillo, along with the Dollhouse, they filed a second complaint against the town, seeking an injunction against the town's latest ordinance. So on September 22 last year, the town approved a strict set of guidelines for entertainment businesses, gentlemen's clubs, right? Sexually oriented businesses is the way they describe them, including setting an initial $200 licensing fee and then $100 annual renewals, and then would also give inspectors the right to conduct spot visits.
2: Mm-hmm.
5: 2 weeks before that, the Dollhouse's management group filed a complaint claiming that officials have taken several retaliatory steps ahead of the ordinance, including police intimidation and licensing fees totaling more than $2 million. Essentially, the town tried to make the case that you've been owing us this money for a long time. We're going to put a $2 million figure next to that licensing fee. You have to pay up. And the Dollhouse said, yeah, thanks, but no thanks.
2: Okay, so hold on now. Does the Dollhouse owe money to Atlantic Beach prior to them adopting these new rules?
5: No.
2: Okay.
5: Outside of property taxes.
2: Why would they want to? And the police chief says that he was pressured to fabricate evidence and try to build a record that would justify shutting down the club. All moral questions aside, why would you want to shut down the biggest taxpayer in your entire town?
5: Slide.
7: One, they might want to develop that land or get a bigger VIG.
5: They want more money out of it, basically. And they're trying to figure out ways to do that.
7: Is that what I said?
5: With coming up with, yes. So they want more money out of it.
2: Mm-hmm. It's like a shakedown.
5: Fair share.
7: Yeah, there you go. Shakedown.
2: Mm-hmm. Hey, play that song for us next slide.
7: Sure.
2: And the whole reason that it was so far so good in Horry County Court, it was decided to be null and void, not because of any of the rules. It was because one of the councilmen was ineligible to vote on it. And so that means the vote is, bad? It's being thrown out.
5: Yeah, so I want to say this has been settled, at least in the courts, in terms of the countersuit that was filed by the Dollhouse and the former police chief. Basically, anything that the town had been alleging has been thrown out against the establishment. I don't know why they're targeting pretty much the only business in the area that generates revenue.
2: And jobs.
5: Here we are, one way or the other.
7: You hit it right on the head. The only business.
5: Yeah.
7: Other than that place that serves those really good hot dogs at 24 hours a day. It's a little gas station right there. It's yellow and red.
5: Oh, yeah. That's in Atlantic Beach?
7: Yes, it's right there. Right there, yeah.
5: It's got like the old-looking diner type sign.
7: Exactly.
5: They've got great gas station food, by
7: the way. Yeah, I go there and get the hot dogs, and they got these steak fries. I can't think of the name.
5: Fried chicken's good over there, too?
7: Yeah, yep, exactly. I can't think of it.
5: I'll have to look it up here. I know one of our texters knows it as well.
7: Yeah, the hot dog spot that's got the best hot dogs, the best.
5: And doesn't the Dollhouse, don't they have steak and eggs for $5 after midnight?
7: $5? You mean $50, but anyway.
5: No, $5.
7: It's $5?
5: $5 for the steak and eggs.
7: Okay.
5: $50 for whatever else you want.
7: Oh, dessert.
2: It's gonna, I think what he meant to say is it's going to wind up costing you about $50.
5: Sure. Oh, yeah, of course.
7: Mm-hmm. Not toppings, dessert. But anyway. I've set up sound on there before. I know
5: that's Dodges, right?
7: In yeah, North Dodges.
5: Beach.
7: Yeah,
5: there
7: Dodges,
5: you go. To our texters out there.
7: Yeah, Dodges. That's it. Man, that place really good after hours food, 24 hours a day.
5: Especially after you're just getting done, hanging out at a place like the Dollhouse with a quick stop at Dodges to take care of the rest of the appetite.
7: Really? Well, if you're gonna go to the place to go. And you need a place to go after that, it's right across the street.
5: I know nothing about those $5 steak and eggs. I just hear the advertisement on Wave 104.1 all the time, which, you know, then I'm like, huh, I wonder what those steak and eggs taste like at 2 o'clock in the morning.
2: Well, there's not many places that you can get a good meal at that time of day around here, so it's good to have that backup. Have it in your back pocket.
5: So you get $5 really and bring yourself, you know, a 50 note, right? And then $55 plus a tip, $65. I mean, that's pretty much what you would go to get food anywhere else at a restaurant, mm-hmm. right, if you're going to go sit down and eat.
2: Do you think that out of the kindness of their hearts, the Dollhouse should give Atlantic Beach a little bit more than what they're giving, just out of the kindness of their heart?
5: Just say, hey, you know, here's some money, go away. Stop bugging us. Everything is on the up and up here, at least from our viewpoint. Just go away.
2: Yeah.
5: Or would you like to come for, you know, a night inside the VIP room? Just let us know, you know, what your taste is, and we'll figure it out. We'll pay you off.
2: What was there first, the Dollhouse or Atlantic Beach?
7: Atlantic Beach. The Black Pearl was
2: so first. So at some point, somebody in their town approved it to be built, right? At some point.
7: Yes, they did, but it wasn't always the Dollhouse. It was something else before that.
2: Was it Crazy Horse before that?
7: Yes, it was a Crazy Horse.
2: So it was basically the same genre of business.
7: But it's the same. Like, they moved from where they were to down there.
2: Mm-hmm.
7: Because where they were, they had to go.
5: Mm.
7: Put it that way.
5: And those where the bright lights are shining, I can tell you that. Anytime you drive past there, you know, everything's sort of, the lights are a little bit dim outside of the, you know, traffic lights. And all of a sudden when you pass by there, you're like, man, what the hell's going on over there?
7: Actually, there's a couple of places over there. But anyway, you know what? I just thought about, I know somebody that lives down there. Might want to do a update. Let me make a phone call.
5: Get you an update. Sly wants to provide us an update on the Gentlemen's Club up there in Atlantic Beach.
7: Well, not about, just in Atlantic Beach in general.
5: Oh, just to give us kind of an overview of what's really being discussed in Atlantic Beach within the four-block corridor.
2: They going to build that Pearl, the Black Pearl Hotel? That's the resort they keep promising.
7: And the unique thing is, I found out when I was down there doing the Gullah Geechee Festival thing,
2: mm-hmm.
7: that that's actually a guy who's close family members that live there. He wanted to come in and do that. So actually, he wanted to come in. He has done well what he's done. He's an investor. He wanted to build that. The problem is, it's the same problem you got in Wilmington. You put in 100 guests making more than $500,000 each or more, the voting structure becomes something totally different.
5: Sure, because there will be permanent residencies inside of that massive resort, right? It won't just be secondary. You know, I think you'll have opportunities to purchase.
7: And he offered to put a Black Pearl Museum telling the whole story in the bottom of the tower.
5: But then that brings up the primary versus secondary residency, mm-hmm. in terms of how you can vote, because that is why they've been in this mess for the last 3 years, because there were like four provisional ballots that were mailed in, and they had to confirm that these people were permanent residents of Atlantic Beach, which is why it took 3 years to hash out a 125-vote election. So bringing us all the way full circle back to where we started here just a little while ago. All right, it's 8:48 here on Hot Talk 99.5. Nothing says true love like a 40-page prenup agreement. And that's the assertion as it relates to Taylor Swift and Travis Kelce, who were married apparently on Friday. A 40-page prenup. What do you say?
2: It's just insanity. But, I mean, what do you expect from someone who gets married in Madison Square Garden?
5: With thousands of their friends.
2: Wow.
7: Kind of like the...
5: I mean, Travis Kelce got the raw end of the deal here. Well, one, because Taylor Swift is worth much more than Travis Kelce. I think it said, like, Taylor Swift is worth, like, $80 million. Mm-hmm. And I want to say way more than that, probably.
7: More than that. More than that.
5: And Kelce, maybe $800 million. And Kelce's worth, like, $20 million. And... from what I read, and I don't know, this was all leaked, so I don't know how much truth is to it, but basically, if he violates the prenup because of extramarital affairs,
2: mm-hmm.
5: basically she's going to take him not only to the cleaners. This guy might be selling jerseys at the swap meet, until he's 87 years old. If he goes down that road, and
2: what about her?
5: Out.
2: What about
5: her? Well, I think it's a one heavy-sided deal here when it comes to the prenup.
7: With her, she'll probably have to pay out a crazy amount of money, which she's got it. I think her jet probably cost about $15 million just for the jet.
2: Oh, sure. One of them.
7: Yeah,
2: Kelce. We should go on Kelce to see if they're already placing odds on how long this marriage will last. Because I promise you, the more money that is spent the less time they will stay married.
7: I honestly believe that they're going to last. I really do, because he's smart enough. He comes in with some money, not what she's got. I think he's smart enough to stay where he is, and they pretty much have won over it and won over it, I think.
5: It's all unconfirmed speculation, but apparently some people are saying that specific prenup details talk about a $20 million infidelity penalty.
2: $20 million. Just a penalty.
5: And now if Travis Kelce's worth
2: it. Stay, but she owe me $20 million. She better be worth it.
7: Which just means, basically, it is $20 million off of what he's really going to get.
5: Well, and he's worth $80 million, so just do the math there.
2: I heard
5: it doesn't work out for him financially.
2: They made money on this wedding. I heard that the reason they wouldn't let anyone bring in their cell phone is because they filmed the entire thing probably for Disney Plus something like that.
5: And apparently, there was a raffle where they raffled off the automobile that they were first seen publicly driving in after one of his big football games years ago. They raffled that off for some denomination that will later then, I guess, go to charity. And they did sign off on tens of millions of dollars worth of charitable givings before
2: they
5: exchanged vows over the weekend. So that was part of the news up in New York City. Yes, the big Taylor Swift, Travis Kelce wedding at MSG. We're going to hear from Angie Knight of the Grand Strand Law Group coming up in just about 15 minutes. We've also got those tickets to go see Styx and Chicago up in Charlotte a little later on this month. In fact, as part of the Windy Cities tour over in Charlotte, Saturday, July 18th, it'll be Chicago and Styx. We'll give away those tickets before we hit 9 o'clock on the Hot Talk Morning Show.
3: Good morning. It's Monday, July 6th, and here are some of your Hot Talk News headlines. The search for a missing swimmer who went under but never resurfaced on the Sandpit River Saturday afternoon unfortunately became a recovery operation Sunday. Witnesses reported a man in distress near the rocks at Pringle Ferry Landing, prompting a multi-agency search that closed that landing for hours. Divers with the South Carolina Department of Natural Resources recovered the body of 27-year-old Sergio Raul on Sunday, and boaters have been asked to avoid that landing while the investigation continues. A controversial plan to build nearly 400 homes outside Conway has been put on hold, at least for now, at the request of the developers. Dozens of nearby residents packed the Horry County Planning Commission meeting Thursday, raising concerns about worsening flooding, heavier traffic, and changing the rural character of the area. The developer had conceded road improvements, impact fees, and additional land to expand the area's fire station, but many neighbors argued it still wasn't enough. The proposal now heads back to the Planning Commission for another hearing on August 6th. The morning of July 5th is typically the busiest beach cleanup day of the year, and that proved true after 4th of July celebrations in North Myrtle Beach. Volunteers with the Grand Strand chapter of the Surf Rider Foundation picked up more than 100 pounds of trash Sunday from Atlantic Beach to the Cherry Grove Pier. They collected everything from plastic bottles and cigarette butts to, you can imagine, lots of spent fireworks. And finally, a time capsule sealed during America's bicentennial celebration in 1976 was reopened Saturday after 50 years, capturing life in Georgetown County a half century ago. There were newspaper articles, photographs, letters, a radio broadcast, and other memorabilia. County archivists plan to preserve and digitize the collection, giving the public a closer look during a special presentation at the Georgetown Library on July 20th. Georgetown County is also accepting ideas for a new time capsule to be reopened 50 years from now during America's 300th birthday celebration in 2076. And that's some of your Hot Talk News headlines.
2: Our Hot Talk weather is brought to you by Greg Rolls Legacy Theater in North Myrtle Beach, voted the number one live entertainment venue in South Carolina with 100% live music and an ever-changing show, music and memories, and a lineup of all sorts of fabulous guest artists. 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So we'll have a heat advisory by later this morning. The heat index is going to reach somewhere between 105 to 108 for most all of us, because we'll have low 90s for the high at the beaches and mid to upper 90s inland areas this afternoon. Maybe the slight chance of a storm popping up. Better chances of that happening tomorrow and Wednesday. And this heat is just going to hang out for a while. They're calling it a prolonged heat wave. And yeah, it's already, we already have heat indexes. I don't think we're going to make it until 11. The advisory should be kicking in as soon as someone hits 100 for the heat index. And we're getting pretty close to that in Longs, where it is 80 and it feels like 90. And in Myrtle Beach, everybody's lining up for that flight to Pittsburgh on Breeze now that they've started that new nonstop route on Mondays. Yep, even at the airport, 86 on the tarmac, but it feels like 98 at 8:53. Good morning.
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4: I got about a minute to go before we hit 9 o'clock to round out the show. Hour number 4 straight ahead. Jared tells us in Myrtle Beach, there's actually a very big kids playground in between the Atlantic Beach Police Department and the exciting adult superstore. Interesting place for a playground. Is he you mean like a jungle gym for kids? I'm not necessarily
5: sure.
4: Can you
5: see the club from there?
4: Jared, like a playground for children. Is that what you're referring to?
5: There's a very big... He doesn't mean it's for very big kids.
4: Oh.
5: He means it's a very big playground for kids.
4: For kids.
5: I think that's what he means.
4: I am very confused, but that's okay.
5: The other one is the playground for very big kids.
4: Very big kids.
5: That's like mini women versus mini women.
4: Or too many women. Slide.
6: I'm not aware of what you're talking about.
4: Oh, Jared
6: about.
4: Says, yeah, I take my kid there all the time. It's a playground for children.
5: Okay.
4: Hey, Daddy, what's that hanging from the window at the adult
5: superstore?
4: Yeah,
5: I hate to have to answer those questions.
4: Put your blinders on, kid. We'll tell you later.
7: Will they go with the flow?
8: I'm Chris Foster, Fox News. Team USA hopes to have star striker Flo Balogun playing in their World Cup soccer match against Belgium tonight in Seattle. His suspension for stepping on an opponent's ankle in the last match is lifted after a phone call to FIFA's president from President Trump. Now there's an appeal from Belgium to have it reinstated.
9: Flo got the red card in the last game. That in football means an automatic one-match ban. So at that point, he was not able to play tonight. Then they reversed that decision, suspending the suspension in effect and saying, yes, he is free to play tonight. The Belgian team then lodged a protest. They said they were astonished and they were looking at all available options. And now this morning, we hear that FIFA is giving both Belgium and US soccer federations to lodge their claims as to why their view of this should be the one that FIFA follows through with.
8: Fox's Jonathan Hunt in Seattle, where the match starts in 11 hours with or without Flo Balogun. The six-day funeral procession for Iran's supreme leader, killed on the first day of US-Israel airstrikes, is in the capital, Tehran, today.
10: Ayatollah Ali Khamenei and four of his family members are being mourned during the biggest day of a week of huge memorial ceremonies for the 86-year-old cleric. Mourners hurled stones at a billboard showing President Trump with a bullet aimed at his head, saying, quote, the U.S. killed our father. Others held red placards with the English words, kill Trump, in black letters.
8: Fox's Tanya J. Powers. At least 18 people are reported killed, with dozens more injured in Russian missile and drone strikes in and around Kyiv, Ukraine. Ukraine's President Zelensky is expected to meet with President Trump at the NATO summit starting tomorrow in Ankara, Turkey. And Zelensky wants more U.S. Patriot interceptors to shoot down Russian missiles. There's a shortage made worse by the military operation against Iran. 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
12: 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State Highway Patrol responding to one incident in Horry County on Carolina Forest Boulevard at Postal Way. Look for heavier traffic volume on International Drive at River Oaks, Highway 57 at Highway 9. And remember, a portion of University Boulevard is closed between West Chanticleer Drive to Highway 544. 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
5: 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We have a heat advisory beginning later this morning, about the time that we hit 80 for our heat index, which shouldn't be much longer. Actual highs, low 90s at the beaches, mid to upper 90s inland. High humidity means our heat index for all of us will feel like it's hotter than 100 at certain times today. And we'd love to have a scattered afternoon shower, maybe about a 20% chance of that. Better chances tomorrow and Wednesday. This heat is sticking around with us all week. In North Myrtle Beach, the Sportsplex, for the kids that are gearing up, it's so hot already. It's 88 and it feels like 99. And in Carolina Forest, 85 feels like 97 at 903. Good morning.
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4: And it is 9:07 on the Hot Talk Morning Show as we kick off the fourth and final hour of our Monday edition. Yes, July 6th, 2026, fresh off the 4th of July weekend. 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Three offices, two on the Grand Strand and Myrtle, North Myrtle Beach over in Loras as well. Angie, good morning to you.
5: Good morning.
4: How you doing today?
5: I'm doing great.
4: You enjoy the 4th of July?
5: I did. I had a wonderful 4th.
4: Good. I'm glad that you did. And I know that you're not a divorce attorney, so I'm not going to dig into it. But big wedding over the weekend at Madison Square Garden, and we were trying to figure out what could be included in a 46-page prenuptial agreement that was signed, apparently, by Taylor Swift and Travis Kelce. I mean, what would go into a 46-page prenup?
5: Well, holy part of the prenup is you're supposed to list your assets, so there's your answer.
4: Yeah.
5: Okay.
4: I'm worth $2 billion with a B. Yes, this may take a while, so yeah. Hold my beer. When it comes to your work in the real estate business, I know you handle transactions. It's mostly a transactional type of thing that you're looking into. But what do you, when it comes to the stress that make, towards closing time for a buyer or seller, what are some of the stressful things that often pop up on someone's radar?
5: Well, for the seller, from the seller's perspective, the most stressful part is, did title come back clear? From a buyer's perspective, just that lender, those last-minute lender back and forth between the attorney and the lender and making sure all the numbers are on there, making sure all the expenses are on there, as well as all the credits, waiting for that. Because you're supposed to have, as a buyer, you're supposed to have a three-day right of rescission. Well, I guess that's not the right term. I shouldn't use that term. You're supposed to get the settlement statement 3 days before closing. It never happens that way, unfortunately. And so just that last minute numbers game, right? Making sure you got enough.
17: So when a buyer puts an offer on a home, they're usually expected to put earnest money down.
5: Yeah.
17: What happens if, I know you just discussed what would happen if a buyer were to pull out. What happens if the seller after that point, after they both signed it, is that called executing once they both signed it? And what would happen if that seller decided to pull out?
5: So we call it, is it a contract? Is it fully ratified? That's what
17: fully
5: everybody
17: ratified.
5: Signed it, right? But if either party pulls out of the contract, it depends on the reason, right? A seller, if they can't provide clear title and can't close, then it's their fault. And so if the earnest money would go back to the buyer in that situation.
17: What about when they put an offer on a home, but it's always still open to higher bids? What if somebody comes in and offers the seller something more?
5: So around here, most of the time, once you accept an offer, you've accepted that offer. It may still be open for bids if somebody's bidding, right? But once you've signed that contract, you're locked in. Mm. You're locked in.
4: Angie Knight is with us from the Grand Strand Law Group. If you have a question for Angie related to business, real estate law, estate planning, or probate, she can answer those questions for you right now at 839-9950. I have a friend that's getting ready to opt out of his business practice. He has a small business here in the area. His partner is getting ready to buy him out. And they're bumping heads right now based on, I don't know if it's the numbers per se, but it might be just some of the small details. Like, hey, when are you going to get out of the office? Because I'm getting ready to take over the entire business. You would hope that cooler heads are able to prevail, but sometimes not, right? And when it comes to business partners, even though they could be friends for life, do you often see relationships that get fractured because of the fact that we can't hash out these small, finite details?
5: Well, those little details, they do matter sometimes. But, it's, if you have a good operating agreement in the first place, then you shouldn't have to worry about how does one party leave the relationship. And that goes for both businesses and personal relationships. If you have a good agreement in the first place, right? And so it should be as simple as following the operating agreement, doing the numbers that way, and calling it done. Now, there's always something that's probably going to get in the way. How much do we value this? Let's say they were a chiropractor. How much would you value that table at? Because some of those are pretty expensive. So that might be getting in the way. But, if you set it up
18: properly in the beginning, then hopefully you won't have these concerns.
4: Now, when it comes to, in this case, it's a moving company. So is there liability insurance stuff that you need to work out in that purchase, or is it all just included? I guess it would dependent on the deal, right?
18: So, yeah. So if you're buying the business, right, then you're also, you've got to cover, you know, the liability insurance going forward of the business. So how much, you know, from a sales standpoint, I want to know how much have I put in already this year that I need to be getting back in some way, shape, or form.
4: Leanne, you had an interesting run-in, right, with multiple government agencies just a week or so ago related to something that Angie handles on a day-to-day basis. Maybe she could clear the air on terms of how difficult and frustrating it might be sometimes working with government through
17: it's
4: the probate situation.
17: It's just a little different here. So, Angie, do you find that people coming in from out of town or out of state get confused by the extra, it feels like extra steps. I was telling Joe last week how many times I went back and forth from the auditor to the treasurer to the DMV just to get a title change. But it's like that with a lot of things that you do for folks. They don't realize how complex it is here until they talk to you about it.
18: This is true. And, you know, it's not just here. Yeah, it may be different from what they're used to, but you've still got to go through all the steps when you're looking to register a vehicle or sell a vehicle or deal with probate. You know, someone passes away. Or if you just moved here and you need to register all your vehicles, everybody, that's always a thing. When we're in the DMV, there's tons of people registering their vehicles and they're wondering, why am I paying sales tax? You know,
17: Oh, I do have a couple of questions for you. At what point, we've talked before that you can represent both buyers and sellers in the closing. At what point would a real estate buyer first initiate a call to you?
18: So typically their agent sends us the contract once it's signed.
17: So that means the agent maybe was influential in who they picked for their closing attorney?
18: They often are, you know. I mean, they've formed relationships with agents. They've spent time with them looking for the perfect house. They're going to trust them as to who the closing attorney should be.
17: Now, at what point would a real estate seller contact you?
18: As soon as they got a signer on that contract.
17: Okay.
4: Well, looking at, you know, we often have talked about wills versus trusts. And if I'm the grantor of my trust that I created in a different state, but the first successor trustee is living elsewhere, is there something that they'll have to do when the time comes to pass along that information to them?
18: So your first successor trustee, if they live in another state, it shouldn't really affect anything. When you pass away, typically we would probably do a new memorandum of trust showing them as trustee, so that they could present that to the bank to deal with any finances, that sort of thing, as well as deal with any real estate going forward if they did plan to sell any real estate.
4: Now, given that each state has different tax code, would that play into it as well?
18: So our the way we write our trust is that South Carolina law is always going to
4: trump.
18: Guess. Right. No matter where the trustee lives, right? So, but, and our trust can go live somewhere else, but it's still going to follow South Carolina law.
17: So let's say you buy a home or a property late in life, and you know that when your time comes, you're going to leave it to a son or some other member of whoever. Could you purchase the house and say me or them and avoid all of the wills and probate and stuff like that?
18: If you put their name on the house in the beginning, then they're going to take it when you do pass away and it's just theirs at that point.
17: Mm-hmm.
18: When they take the home, they're taking it the value it was purchased at. So if this is meant to be an asset for them to keep for a long time and sell in the future, what's happening is that they're going to pay capital gains on that difference. Mm-hmm. So you want to limit the amount of capital gains. If you leave it to them in your will, then they're taking it at the value it was when you passed away. So you have the potential to limit a lot of capital gains.
17: Okay.
4: Dick the cab guy wants to know, how hard is it to remove an executor of a will?
18: Well, you would have to file a petition to have them removed, and typically you would have to show cause to have them removed if they have done something incorrectly or you know, underhandedly. You would typically have to show cause to have them removed.
4: Mm. And, of course, you can call.
18: Unless they agree.
4: Oh, go ahead. Right.
18: I mean, if they resign, then
4: they say,
18: can resign
4: I didn't
18: and appoint
4: do this
18: someone
4: anyway.
18: Else. Yeah.
4: Right. Hey, if you've got questions for Angie, we've got a few more minutes with her at 839-9950. Go to GrandStrandLawGroup.com. Also with offices in Myrtle Beach, North Myrtle Beach, and over in Loris. Right now, Angie, we're in the dead heat of the summer. You know, we dabbled into the real estate conversation and just a little while ago. Often ask you, okay, you know, are you extremely busy with closings right now, or is it you know, typical for this time of year, summer vacation time? You know, what's this time of year typically look like for you and your office?
18: August is typically a pretty good month, yeah, but September's even better. Mm. August is like, it's almost too hot to go look at houses.
4: That note, you would think that many people vacationing here, I guess that's what my parents did 25 years ago. We came down on a summer vacation, did a couple of open houses, and next thing you know, they moved here in November.
18: Right.
4: So I guess that would be within the time frame that you're you know, looking at here. In terms of the estate planning aspect of it, does the fiscal year change anything with, you know, terms of estate laws and rules, or is that just every so often when the lawmakers decide something?
18: Yeah, no, if the fiscal year doesn't matter so much. I mean, unless you owned a business and it had a different fiscal year, right? Then it would matter in that regard. But mostly we're always just looking at, are there any changes in the law? We recently had a change in our rule against perpetuities. I will not attempt to explain it to those out there that do not know. You do just accept that you don't know. but it went from 90 years to 360 years, which is a good thing.
4: I want to say, actually, not too long ago, you tried to explain that with Leanne. I wasn't here, and I was riding over to a doctor's appointment, and I was laughing, actually, because I can imagine the body language being exchanged between you two as you were digging deep into that discussion. Hey, if you got to reach out to Angie when it comes to estate planning, probate, real estate, you've got a closing, or business law, it's 843-492-5422. And that number reaches all three offices in Myrtle Beach, North Myrtle, in Loris. That's 843-492-5422. Or go to GrandStrandLawGroup.com. Angie, good to see you. And thanks for stopping by.
18: Thank you, everybody. Have a great week.
4: All right, it's 9:18 here on Hot Talk at 99.5. Finally, we're going to give away those tickets that I've been promising here for the last 2.5 hours, I want to say. We had Chicago and Styx tickets to give away for their show in Charlotte. We will do that, I promise, after the break. We also have tickets. Remind me tomorrow, Leanne, that we will not give tickets away in the 9 o'clock hour. We'll have to do it earlier.
18: Okay.
4: Because we also have tickets to go see Jimmy Buffett's Coral Reefer Band, also in Charlotte, coming up on Thursday, July 16th. A second chance to win those tickets on our website at WRNN.net. So some ticket giveaways between now and 10 o'clock leading into the Brian Kilmeade Show.
19: Good morning. It's Monday, July 6th, and here are some of your Hot Talk News headlines. The search for a missing swimmer who went under but never resurfaced on the Sandpit River Saturday afternoon unfortunately became a recovery operation Sunday. Witnesses reported a man in distress near the rocks at Pringle Ferry Landing, prompting a multi-agency search that closed that landing for hours. Divers with the South Carolina Department of Natural Resources recovered the body of 27-year-old Sergio Raul on Sunday. And boaters have been asked to avoid that landing while the investigation continues. A controversial plan to build nearly 400 homes outside Conway has been put on hold, at least for now, at the request of the developers. Dozens of nearby residents packed the Horry County Planning Commission meeting Thursday, raising concerns

0: Surfrider Foundation picked up more than 100 pounds of trash Sunday from Atlantic Beach to the Cherry Grove Pier. They collected everything from plastic bottles and cigarette butts to, you can imagine, lots of spent fireworks. And finally, a time capsule sealed during America's bicentennial celebration in 1976 was reopened Saturday after 50 years, capturing life in Georgetown County a half century ago. There were newspaper articles, photographs, letters, a radio broadcast, and other memorabilia. County archivists plan to preserve and digitize the collection, giving the public a closer look during a special presentation at the Georgetown Library on July 20th. Georgetown County is also accepting ideas for a new time capsule to be reopened 50 years from now during America's 300th birthday celebration in 2076. And that's some of your Hot Talk News headlines.
1: Our Hot Talk weather is a prolonged heat wave. We have a heat advisory for today, anytime now, once we hit 100 for our heat index. We'll definitely be warned to take extra precautions. In fact, the heat index is going to get around 105, maybe upwards of 110 for our inland areas, which actually will reach 90 to 95. And the beaches are going to reach 90 today. Better chance for afternoon showers at the beach early afternoon and then inland later afternoon. But we'll have much better chances of rain for Wednesday and also probably Tuesday. And now they're saying again, I just hate this. I just saw this. That this week, Thursday through Saturday, will be our hottest days of the week. So today, by comparison, enjoy it. It's 84 in Pauley's. It feels like 96. And in Lawrence, where it's 85, it feels like 94 at 921. Good morning.
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0: We got 925 here on Hot Talk at 99.5, and we've been highlighting some of the news from over the weekend. Obviously, a lot of chaos on display. If you have social media, looking at some of these ridiculous videos that have gone viral. But a little bit closer to home, there were some noteworthy stories pertaining to the police blotter. Yes, over in Andrews, Georgetown County deputies have arrested a man wanted for murder after an injured person died from their wounds overnight. This 27-year-old was taken into custody, facing a slew of charges, including murder. This all went down Sunday just before 10 p.m. as deputies found two victims, both male, at the scene. One was flown to the hospital. The other did not survive his injuries. So you're talking about two different people who were killed in this apparent homicide from over the weekend in Georgetown. Here in the Independent Republic, over in Conway, apparently a drunk driver took the life of a motorcyclist over the weekend as well. And apparently one of our texters actually personally knows the deceased. So thinking about you, your family, their family as well. This happened after, actually, no, this related to another situation, the story that I'm looking at here, outside of the motorcycle wreck in the area of Forest Brook Drive. That went down 2:30 in the morning, early Sunday. And there's another situation over in Conway where police are investigating an apparent homicide when one woman was found unresponsive in there, in her home or in someone's home along 6th Avenue over the weekend. So obviously, you can talk about these stories all day, every day, which is why we don't cover it most of the time. Not that it's, you know, less relevant than some of the other headlines, but as I said, you could pick up any news outlet across any municipality in every state of the country from sea to shining sea, and you could have at it with these types of headlines.
1: You know who we didn't hear of anything happening was in Myrtle Beach.
0: Along Ocean Boulevard?
1: Nothing.
0: Must be the lights that are hanging above the streets that are providing people with a sense of comfort and safety and security and calmness, right? I mean, relatively speaking, and I know a lot of news outlets don't have you know, the police scanner up because you can't hear anything from the police scanner these days, and or the newsrooms are often light over the weekends, particularly the holiday weekend where you get the fluff type of stories that I enjoy, by the way. I really enjoyed reading about that time capsule that was opened in Georgetown,
1: that
0: which I think is a very cool historical thing that Georgetown had done, 50 some odd years ago. But yeah, usually you get these stories Monday afternoon into Tuesday. But unfortunately, a lot of other headlines have kind of overshadowed the area. And I would think that is a positive thing. Granted, right? I mean, I'm wondering if you can read through the comments when it comes to things going down in North Charleston, Hilton Head. You know, are they talking about Myrtle Beach? Myrtle Beach is such a terrible place to go, and this is why we don't vacation here anymore. Oh, wait a minute.
1: Now it's happening in Hilton
0: Head. We're shooting, Roman candles and, weapons inside vehicles while they're driving by at a block party. Yeah, that North Charleston thing, something stinks there. I can't believe police allegedly spoke with organizers of this party prior to all the gunshots being fired and all the fireworks being thrown at passerby, meaning vehicles. And next thing you know, a female police officer is locked in a chokehold while three others are beating her up. Everyone has seen that video so far from over the weekend.
1: When did people think it's okay to assault a police officer? When did that become okay? I just don't understand.
0: Freaking terrible. It's not okay. Mob rule, as Andrew said, is not okay. Mm-hmm. And these people should go to jail. No slap on the wrist. You go punch a cop in the face, particularly when she's being thrown in a chokehold. You should probably go away for a little while, at least from the eyes of this guy. All right, it's coming up at 9:30. You want to go have some fun later on this month? Well, we've got tickets to go see Chicago and Styx. It's part of their Windy Cities tour. It's all going down at the Amphitheater in Charlotte, Saturday, July 18th. If you want to go, that's Saturday, July 18th. If you'd like to go see Chicago and Styx, 839-9950. We'll take call the number 3 right now, 839-9950, with a second chance to win on our website at wrnn.net.
2: Fox News, I'm Therese Crowley. President Trump rings the opening bells of the New York Stock Exchange and the NASDAQ to herald the Trump Savings Accounts for American Babies. Launching a very busy week, he heads for Turkey later for the NATO summit with allies who are not helpful on Iran. While the streets of Iran echo with death to America chants at their extended July 4th funeral for the Ayatollah killed in the U.S.-Israel airstrikes, Prime Minister Benjamin Netanyahu tells Fox.
3: I think that if the Iranian people were given a chance, they'd throw these bums out. And I think we have to recognize that. They are not America's friend, and we should not let them have nuclear weapons.
2: Accused Charlie Kirk assassin Tyler Robinson in his Provo, Utah preliminary hearing today. America is listening to Fox News.
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5: 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State Highway Patrol reporting one incident in Horry County on Bypass 17 northbound at Glens Bay Road. Look for heavier traffic volume on Highway 501 beachbound from Highway 544 to Singleton Ridge. Bypass 17 from Highway 501 to 29th Avenue North and International Drive at River Oaks. 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
1: Thanks, Trip. Our Hot Talk weather is just that. It is hot. We will have a prolonged heat wave this week and into the weekend. And starting today, we're going to have a heat advisory around 11. Because that means all of us will feel like it's 100, even though that won't be the high temperature. It gets pretty close, low 90s at the beaches, mid to upper 90s inland. We could have the chance for a shower this afternoon, better chances for showers tomorrow and Wednesday. And then overnight, our low is going to be in the 80s. So I don't know when we'll see 70s again. It's already starting to warm up as far as the actual temperature and the heat index in Sacristy. It is 86 and feels like 98. One of our cooler locations, 85 in Galvin's Ferry, but it's so humid there, it feels like 93 at 931. Good morning.
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2: All right, it's 9:36 here on Hot Talk at 99.5. One of our callers in the last break, Leanne, at 839-9950, wanted to know how the weather prognosticators out there calculate the heat index value, which will be back into the triple digits today and all week long. It's the summer in South Carolina. Yeah, low to mid-90s at the beaches, mid to upper 90s inland in terms of the temperature, but the heat index value, what it feels like outside. Do you have an answer to that question?
3: Yeah, it has everything to do with the humidity in the air. So when the air is full of moisture, your sweat can't evaporate as well, and that's what makes you feel hotter. And interestingly, they always measure the heat index under a tree. Huh. So I don't know if that's because it holds the humidity down for the reading or just because that's the absolute lowest it would be, because you're always going to be warmer when you're not in the shade of a tree. But they have something called PWA values when it gets so humid that you literally have to squeeze it like a sponge to get all of the water out of the atmosphere. That's how we get these great thunderstorms. Did you hear that over the weekend there was a thunderstorm somewhere in the PD and a lightning strike from that storm struck somewhere in Conway, 15 miles away, where there was not a cloud in the sky?
2: I'm going to have to bring in a meteorologist to tell us how that's possible.
4: Okay.
2: I mean, so that
3: it happens
2: that
3: when that whole phrase, struck by lightning out of the clear blue sky, it's a true thing.
2: Hmm. Currently, we're at 71% humidity along the Grand Strand right now.
4: When I was growing up and there was a thunderstorm, they made you cut the TV off.
3: I know.
4: And you said, basically, while the Lord is doing his work, we shouldn't be watching TV.
2: Well, I understand where you're going with in terms of the mechanisms that you just laid out, like the formula as to how they calculate the heat index value. But what happens if I'm a 300-pound guy as compared to a 200-pound guy? If it's 97 degrees out with 76% humidity, will it not feel a lot harder, hotter to the 300-pound guy than it would the 200-pound guy?
3: I don't think so.
2: No, body weight has nothing to do with how much you sweat
3: really
2: or perspire or in terms of feeling the heat.
3: I don't think body weight has as much to do with it as your own personal propensity. I'm always hot, and I don't think I'm that fat.
2: Mm.
4: This week
2: you're not.
4: Okay.
2: Did you just call me fat? No, I didn't, but okay.
4: Okay.
2: You're just naturally extra warm-blooded or something
3: yes,
2: like that.
3: Yes,
4: yes. Yeah,
3: you're
4: hot.
3: Assuming that the fat would be an insulator, but I don't think
2: it just creates more body heat, maybe?
3: I don't think so.
2: No,
3: not necessarily.
2: I don't know. Slide.
4: When ladies are hot, uncontrollably.
2: Well, here we go. Uh-oh.
4: We're
2: diving into a territory that I do not want to touch here this morning.
4: All I can tell you this. My man, Scourge One, who works for the city of Myrtle Beach, gave me a hint one time. Basically, while I was outside when it was the hottest this past Saturday, I was eating ice cubes, snacking on ice cubes, which kind of was pretty cool.
2: I just remember, like, football season, like August 1st in high school, you would start your two-a-day practices where you practice in the morning and then in the afternoons. And it seemed as if, you know, the 250, 300-pound linemen wearing shoulder pads and helmets were sweating a lot more and seemed a lot hotter than us, you know, 185-pound defensive backs. I'm not necessarily sure if anything plays into that. Hydration? I don't know. But I guess they have to come up with something, right, in terms of creating this mass hysteria. Because everywhere I went over the weekend, everyone complained about how hot it was. And I'm like, I just played 18 holes of golf.
3: That's because the golf mentality will allow you to forego the fact that it's miserable outside because you're playing golf.
2: Then I was sitting outside poolside at the beach, laboring over a Blackstone, cooking meals for the entire 4th of July crowd. And I'm like, man, I don't know. Maybe it's because I'm so dehydrated, I'm not even sweating at this point, which probably could have led to heat exhaustion or some sort of heat-related illness. I did not succumb to that. I'm stronger than that. It'll never happen to me, Leanne.
3: Let me tell you that I have just Googled it, and in fact, you are onto something.
2: Oh,
3: obesity often generates more body heat because there's more tissue to cool, and body fat acts as insulation. Yeah.
2: So this heat index value stuff is all BS. It's all based on the person.
3: Well, here's some other things. If it says even if you're skinny, if you've been drinking, you're more likely to feel the heat. Or if you have a chronic medical condition, or if you're just in poor fitness.
2: General health, right.
3: Yeah.
2: Yeah, so it's all based on you, the individual.
3: Age is also a factor. Older adults and young children. And I never think about young children getting so hot, but they do. You're constantly having to pull an infant or a toddler's clothes on and off based on how they feel.
2: And I can see my daughter sweats a lot, too, when she's out there. And I'm like, well, how much water did you drink today? And then you have to force feed the kid because she's a kid, and these are the things that you should do as a parent. I took a hydration break over the weekend, and it included 4 Budweisers and 5 hot dogs. And that was my hydration break. I do not recommend that stuff for folks out there who may succumb to the heat and humidity. I just wanted to adhere. At least that's what one of my friends shot, saying that I was following the medical advice of all doctors out there that we must stay hydrated. So I was just doing my part, my small part, during this great American holiday that was, to make sure that I could carry the red, white, and blue into the fireworks display later on that night.
3: You know that when you eat a hot dog, you lose 36 minutes of healthy life.
2: Oh, then I lost about a week. Whew. And you know what I'm going to have for lunch today? Another glizzy. In large part, it's not the hot dog per se. It's all the different toppings that were made to go along with the hot dog. I mean, we had some bean chili.
3: It's like salad.
2: It was. Yeah. It was salad for guys who enjoy the King of Beers. Brought to you by Doctors Anheuser and Busch. They gave me the recommendation to drink their fluids and to eat hot dogs. So I was just following the doctor's recommendation over the weekend.
3: Okay.
2: Slide, you do not eat hot dogs? You'll eat a hot dog? Oh, yeah, you love hot dogs.
4: I love
2: hot
4: dogs.
2: You're a man. You're a Paul's Place guy, huh?
4: Burnt up hot dog. Well, Paul's Place is not burnt. But when you cook them on the grill like you do, I want mine burnt.
2: Did you have any dogs over the weekend?
4: I didn't get a chance, man. I was so busy. And I can tell you this. You didn't tell me this. Your friend's facility that I was at this weekend, when you roll the equipment in, you got to go up twice.
2: Oh, I told you.
4: You had to roll it up and then roll it up again, which I was working by myself. I kind of, it was a situation where I had my car worked on, so I wasn't going to pay for it out of my pocket. So I did all the work by myself. And I probably won't do that anymore, but I did save a lot of money.
3: Great joke. Do you want to tell a joke?
2: Bobby G. Bobby G says the meteorologist who devised the wind chill factor has died. He was 86, but he felt like 75. <Da-da-ching>. I mean, I think we have. I know the answer. It's a rhetorical question, I guess. Have we weaponized the weather?
3: Yes, we have.
2: Do you think... All right, let's take it a step further. All right, let's get into the political fray now. Mm-hmm. All right, so the weaponization of the weather has kind of fallen towards the backside here over the last several months. The climate change hysteria, right? Not to say people don't agree that humans have an impact on the environment and, well, the climate, all right, it remains to be seen because when you give me 200 years of record temperatures, but the Earth is billions of years old,
3: yeah.
2: It's hard to determine the exact impact that we have had, given pre-industrial revolution, that there were hotter weeks than this week here on planet Earth and right here in the great independent republic of Peter O'Ree County, right? So on top of that, you have seen some other things fall by the wayside as well. The whole identity politic way of thinking and painting everyone into a corner based on what you look like, who you are, the people you sleep with. That is kind of by popular belief in the country has fallen by the wayside in my eyes. I think most people outside of, inside those certain chambers and groups of people who push this forever and ever. What I'm saying is basically when one thing starts to get called a farce, they then jump to another element of hysteria to then call out. And I think over the last week it has been this idea that capitalism is the root of all evil in the country.
3: Oh, yeah, that's
2: and,
3: for
2: you know,
3: sure.
2: The world. So they're jumping from one thing to the next. First, it was, we have to allow trans people to play in girls' sports or the climate hysteria, or they said the identity politic group. Mm-hmm. Do you think this whole democratic socialist push is just another one of these groups of people in disguise, as per all the different things I just laid out for you? I think they're the same group of people pushing just a different ideology
3: agenda.
2: Now.
3: I think that a lot of what we hear in the legacy news is intentionally distracting. It's to distract us from real things and going on in the world that really matter. But that being said, America becoming a socialist country, that would really matter, because I don't have any more money to give the government right now, and I don't get the socialist services, I put that in quotes, that would come with giving them all of your money and then having them give you back what you need.
2: Yes, you
3: I don't think kids understand what it means.
2: You make $300 more a year than you should, Leanne. And that's mm-hmm. the difference and the divide that would allow you to reap all the benefits of the world. So if you just didn't show up to work or didn't work, mm-hmm. then you'd be able to collect more through this utopia that the wealth tax and the millionaire and billionaire tax will provide to folks out there who don't earn and just think that they should get something for free because they're entitled to receive
3: the
2: that.
3: Millionaires, here's the other thing. They'll just leave. They'll leave your state. They'll leave our country if we tax them unfairly. It should be a percentage of what you have. If we all have to help, I noticed that most of my tag for a vehicle goes to schools, and I don't have a kid in schools. We all have to give. I just don't want to give everything and then have them count back what we can keep.
2: Right, yeah. Well, and maybe, depending on this year, how much money did you make? Like I said, $200 to $300 more for this year? Well, we're going to keep more than we gave you last year based on the tax code that it's very difficult to read through, where, we don't make a ton of money over here, but I still need an accountant to look through this stuff to make sure that – well, one, I'm doing it on the up and up, and two, I'm not paying more than I already have to. And oftentimes, I find out that I am making just a little bit more per the bracket. Mm-hmm. That then forces me to pay way more than I expect. Like when you're getting ready to go on a summer vacation, for instance, and you're what, $4,000 tax bill last year turns into a $10,000 tax bill this year, taking two less days of vacation. Sorry, kids.
3: So if we were to become socialist, would it be at a local level, a state level, or a federal government level? Because in New York City right now, they're trying it out. And I say trying it out because they still get to take their paycheck home, not nearly as much of it as we can living in other places. They're just trying out how they reapportion the money they've been taking to give more social services instead of funding pensions. They have taken
2: facts
3: from something that they think is not as important and given it to social benefits.
2: You're referring to Mayor Mondami's recent budget proposal where he claims that they've been able to balance the budget in the city of New York, but he forgets to mention that they are deferring payments to the pension plans mm-hmm. for people like retired police officers, firefighters, and teachers, also all in the while getting a big check from the state of New York to help float the bill that they are then balancing. So they're using some creative mathing sort of formulas mm-hmm. to come up with that zero figure in terms of balancing the New York budget under the current Mayor Mondami, who's been making some headlines of late.
3: All in all, if you want to worry about it, socialism is that's the easy way out. That's for governments that don't want to actually do the hard work of cutting the fat and spending the money that they do get efficiently. It's the easy way to go socialist. And I think in America we could do better.
2: And they point to different times in history or other forms of government to say, look, it's worked. Like, look at Norway, for instance. But it's not an apples-to-apples comparison when you talk about, quote-unquote, democratic socialism in the way of life in a place like Norway as compared to a place like the United States of America. There are differences between the two countries. One just being the first and foremost eye-opening is the fact that the population of Norway is like the population of North Carolina as compared to the rest of our country, which has, 350 million people living in it from sea to shining sea. So just the vastness of our country versus a Nordic nation such as Norway is extremely different. Not to mention that we foot the whole military bill for Norway as well through NATO, which is where President Trump will be going. And there are a few other things that go into it as well. Norway, a very oil-rich country, right? They drill for a lot of fossil fuels out that way, and they use the profits from those fossil fuel companies to then help float some of their socialist agenda items, such as things like healthcare and education. So there are apples and oranges here when it comes to, oh, look what this country does, and it seems to work out well for them as compared to the way we do things.
3: And I think you touched on something there. When you're socialist, you spend the money that you take from your constituents on social issues, so you don't have a good military. That's not a socialist project.
2: No, and that's because, we've been footing the bill for that for a long time, which is why President Trump, to his credit, since he's been in office here a year and a half, and the first 4 years in office, has made a push for those NATO nations not to contribute more, but just to contribute what they promised to contribute to the North Atlantic Treaty Organization, whatever they're called, right? Is that what they're called? NATO?
3: NATO,
2: it's North Atlantic Treaty Organization? Is that what it is?
3: Yeah, I think
2: so. They're going to be up there. Trump is headed that way right now, fresh off his midnight post-AM speech from Sunday. Andrew Donaldson, he tries to call balls and strikes. He's not the biggest fan of President Trump. He even gave him some credit today pertaining to his speech at the 4th of July. That, he got into some of the politics, but overall he thought it was a very great 4th of July speech when it
3: he
2: talked about...
3: He did say he liked the president's speech. Yeah. He may be the only person that listened to it. He did. I'll have to go back
2: and probably was, because I did not
3: I didn't stay up that late.
2: Didn't stay up and didn't pay much attention to anything going on nationally from over the weekend. We're just having too much fun at home. And to me, that's the way it should be. And not to say you shouldn't be ill-informed or misinformed or not informed. There are ways to do that 24 hours a day through your fingertips, or just 4 hours a day, 5 days a week when you tune into a show like ours here on Hot Talk 99.5. All right, Leanne, in terms of the heat index value, what do we have for the beginning of this week?
3: For the heat index, we are going to have a heat advisory because by 11 a.m., most all of the listening area will feel like it's 100, regardless of your weight. So that's what we've learned today. A 92 for a high at the beaches is going to feel hot to near about all of us. And inland, 95 to up near 100 for the actual temperature. And this day and Tuesday are supposedly the cooler days of the week. I just can't believe it. So prolonged heat wave has settled in, and it's definitely so humid out there that it never felt as cool as the numbers led us to believe. It is 86 in Little River, and it feels like 99. And 83 in Litchfield feels like 96 at 9:52. Good morning.
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2: Slide is still alive. Yes, that's L-I-V-I-N. DJ Slide living and looking forward to a couple of the busy days. Fayetteville Tuesday night and then Crooked Hammock Brewery. Barefoot Landing Wednesday for Music Bingo, 6 to 8 p.m. Leanne, we do have some meteorologists who listen with a keen ear on a day-to-day basis. And in regards to the heat index value formula, quote, it's a long-ass complicated formula and table. But yes, it's because the high humidity reduces the effect of sweating. And that's how we get to the heat index value. And quote, bolt from the blue is common here during the summer storms. Yeah. We can get a little bit deeper into how that all plays out.
3: John said because lightning starts from the ground
2: from
3: up.
2: From the ground up. Well, you know what? I've got multiple meteorologists on my Rolodex, so maybe we could call them in and see if they'll be happy to join us tomorrow.
3: I really appreciated his comment because I think he also said something about ions in the sky, if there's positive ions, and that is something that you can manipulate.
2: Here we are, back to manipulating the weather.
4: Electrons.
2: Electrons, ions, protons, neutrons. I have no idea. I was not a very good student in my science class in ninth grade.
4: Really?
3: That's why you're not a doctor.
2: Where are those jello shots? It's 10 o'clock. We'll talk to you tomorrow.
14: A new high for the Dow. I'm Chris Foster, Fox News. The Dow hits 53,000 for the first time.
15: Ring the bell, Mr. President.
14: After President Trump in the Oval Office rings the opening bell to start the trading day on Wall Street to celebrate the Treasury Department's launch of Trump accounts, July 4th, investment accounts for children.
11: We're giving this money to children so they can have a good life.
14: They're for kids born between 2005 and 2025 and 2028, started with $1,000 from the federal government, then up to $5,000 a year in other contributions after that to age 18. Fox confirms that President Trump called soccer's governing body FIFA's president to intervene, and an automatic ban for Team USA's top scorer for tonight's match against Belgium is overturned on review. But now the Belgians are appealing that decision. Phil Balogun was ejected during the last match after stepping on an opponent's ankle.
15: After receiving the red card, Balogun was supposed to miss Monday night's game. The Belgian Soccer Federation is, quote, astonished by FIFA's decision to suspend the ban, citing Article 27 of its disciplinary code. They continued, it's in, quote, direct contradiction of the competition regulations. Jay Berman, Fox News.
14: Prosecutors in Utah today start presenting evidence against Tyler Robinson. Conservative activist Charlie Kirk's accused murderer, for a judge to determine if there's enough evidence to proceed with a trial.
16: Family from both sides of this case will come face to face inside the courtroom, sitting just across the aisle from each other. And for the first time since her husband's assassination, Erica Kirk will put her eyes on the man she thinks is responsible. And just this morning, the Kirk family released a statement ahead of today's critical hearing, saying this in part, Charlie was a beloved husband, son, brother, friend, and father. Every court proceeding serves as a painful reminder of his death and the loss that has irrevocably impacted our lives in the lives of his children.
14: Fox's Chandley Painter in Provo, Utah. 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
12: Hello, Tree Dr. Todd here with our 30th year tip for the summer. Talking about on South Carolina coast, the summer is going to mean some hot and sunny days, some high humidity, and definite big weather. Our afternoon thunderstorms can easily have 70 mile an hour winds, and any hurricanes can be well over 100. 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
23: All right, from 48th and 6th in Midtown Manhattan, heard around the country, around the world. Brian Kilmeade Show coming your way. We're following a bunch of stories, including what we're also seeing looking back at America 250 over the weekend, which was pretty special. The President of the United States having a major press conference in the Oval Office to get people aware the Trump account's launched today. That's every kid could get $1,000. You just got to sign up for it. Who wouldn't want $1,000 into their account? Michael Goodwin is standing by. Caitlin Bredslow is going to be with us too, spokesman for the Americans for Prosperity. So we'll talk about that and talk about the economy. Right now we have gas down to $3.80. The reason why in blue states it's up so high, they put all these taxes and fees in there. They also want to make sure that gas stays high for their election fortune. So let's get to the big three.
24: Number three.
25: Look, Iran is a nation of about 90 million. About 80% of them hate this regime and would like to see it gone. But you still have quite a few million that they can bring to the streets. And what do they shout in the streets? Death to Trump. Death to me, of course. Death to America.
23: Burying the Ayatollah. But what's next for Iran's regime, which still lives? I talked to Israeli Prime Minister Netanyahu when we previewed the NATO summit, where a lack of support for us in Iran will be on Trump's agenda.
24: Number two.
26: And I expect our party over the course of this next year or so to go through a battle about what we believe in and then come out unified in a way that we can take the fight to the other side and really deliver for the American people.
23: Right. Governor Josh Shapiro, socialist, taking control of the Dems as Hakeem joins the extremes. The GOP now has a path to surviving the midterms.
24: Number one.
27: I love it. In the end, they got the decision right. Flo should have never been sent off. The great news is Flo is back. I think justice was done. And let's go.
23: Landon Donovan, one of America's finest, now a broadcaster, weighs in on the Titanic decision by FIFA, rescinding the red card ban of Flo Balogun, allowing him to play tonight against Belgium. Outrage in the Belgium camp. We recreate how this decision came down and look at England's stunning win in Mexico. Against Mexico in Mexico and Norway dominating Brazil 2-0. I was actually at that game. Michael Goodwin joins us now. Michael, I don't think about you in soccer, but have you noticed the World Cup?
28: Hey, thank you, Brian. Yes, you know, my love of soccer up to now has been limited to when my grandson is playing. I never played myself. It was not popular when I was young. But I must say, you beat us to it, Brian. You beat the country to a level of soccer. And it must be a pleasure for you to see the whole country, you know, taken over by this mania.
23: Yeah, and just, you know, some people, like I was talking to Dave Portnoy at Barstool, and he says, Brian, when this cup is over, we're going to ignore soccer again. I go, I don't think so. You know? But, I mean, it's okay. You know, but the thing is, what I think most encouraging is non-soccer players. You know, sports fans are watching, and I thought to myself, I see a guy, and they'll go, yeah, I'm watching soccer. And I go, did you play? No. I'm going, well, really? So you still watch?
28: That's me. I mean, my wife and I have been watching virtually every game we can, and we're enjoying it. We're commenting back and forth on, along with other people, but what's going on? What just happened? What was that ruling? Why did they rule that way? But nonetheless, the enthusiasm of the crowds is really contagious.
0: And I just think it's an important time for our country celebrating our birthday to see our country reflected through their eyes. And we're not trying. We're just living.
28: Absolutely.
0: And they're just coming up going, wow, I love this place. And these people are so nice. And I went to 4 games already. And there is not a bit of violence or anger. And you know how passionate people are? They're not. I'm watching a stadium full of 2/3 of which were Brazilian fans. They were getting crushed by Norway. They lose 2-0. There's no anger. And we're living amongst each other. So I think it's just been a win-win.
28: Yeah, and it's amazing to me when you contrast it with American sports. You watch a baseball or football game, a lot of people are wearing the team jerseys or something like that. But in soccer, it seems to be a requirement to wear the jersey of the team you support. I mean, it's really something. And to think about, people travel from around the world to get here for these games, hotels, stadium tickets. I mean, it's quite an expense that people have made. So this is a huge economic footprint all over America.
0: So I want to bring you to the controversy right now, which is, I think, more up your alley. We have a situation where the U.S. got their lawyers. The U.S. soccer and said this Flo Balogun should not be thrown out of this game. And you guys watch this video replay in slow motion. You're not supposed to. It's supposed to be real time. You just, if you miss the call, that's what it's for. If you have offsides or there's a problem with the ball over the line, that's different. But when it comes to a foul, you shouldn't, but you did. So they petitioned and they plow him into play tonight. Now, Belgium 2 hours ago complained vociferously, and now they've appealed the appeal. So that has added drama to this. Last time they played, it was 5-2, Belgium won. Now all of Europe is mad at us for this too. They're saying America is messing with the world's game. So now it becomes something bigger than just a soccer game.
28: Right. And of course, Donald Trump is at the center of it. I must say, Brian, when the suspension was first put out and then explained what it would entail, I thought, this is Trump. Trump is going to get involved here. He has to, right? I mean, it's his nature, but it's right up his alley. And look, I must say, what the whole event has done is, to me, is to kind of cast something of a pall over the enthusiasm, because it's got like a bunch of lawyers now. And that's, of course, the antithesis of what we look for in sports: clarity, winners and losers, right? Not an explanation is required. So I think this is right up Trump's alley. And look, if I were him, I would have done the same thing. If you can do a gentle persuasion, he didn't threaten to deport everybody unless he got the ruling. So he did it the right way.
0: Yeah, and what Belgium's going to say is, if you look at the FIFA rules, they say Article 66.4 says you're not allowed to appeal a suspension. Okay, then why did you do it for Cristiano Ronaldo? He's supposed to be out the first 2 games of the tournament, and you put him in. So you allowed him to play. So you can't have it 2 ways.
28: No, that's it. There's always been some precedent, and then they didn't take away the red card. They simply suspended the suspension. Wayne Rooney, the Brit great, was talking about, you know, how they were trying to negotiate with him at one point over a red card. And if he did this, it would be lifted. If he didn't do that, it wouldn't be lifted. So it went beyond just your conduct on the game. It went into, what do you do next? What do you do afterwards? So it does seem very lawyerly and very political on FIFA's part.
0: And all I can tell you, the reason why I'm talking to Michael about it, not only because I care about it, but I would move it to the back burner if I didn't know 30 million people watched the last game. 30 million. I mean, you got to be kidding me. And that's a field of 32. You know what it's going to be like tonight in the field of 16?
28: Well, and it's right. And think about it. Here we had the Knicks, which was must-see TV.
0: Absolutely.
28: And now the World Cup. I mean, there's been quite a run of events.
0: I will say this too, and if they do win, he's going to score. There's no scenario where he's not. So I want to talk about something else that's New York but beyond, and that is the rise of socialism. People are on the president for including that communism socialism talk. It's not political. It is a fact. We have the rise of socialists. You saw one in Colorado beat a woman that's been in the office since 97. And then you have Hakeem Jeffries now kowtowing to the socialists, welcoming them aboard, even though that he was lobbying for two others that lost. And then you have Chuck Schumer also flipping with Plattner. He was going for the sitting governor. Plattner's a socialist. So now he's going for her. So you have a big breakup. What's happening now in the Democratic Party? Would you want to put it in context?
28: Well, I think it's being devoured before our eyes. It's being taken over by the socialists, the far leftists. Many of them are anti-Semites. So it's already changed the character of the Democratic Party, even though it's a relative small minority within the party. These numbers have ceased, maybe a dozen, maybe 15. But of course, Mamdani in New York, the mayor, sends a warning signal that this could be the future of the blue cities, right? They could all flip to socialist mayors. And how long until you have a socialist governor? But even before that, Brian, you have the influence of lawmakers in the state and city and, of course, in Congress. So it doesn't happen overnight. It's a gradual erosion of what the old Democratic Party used to stand for. And at some point, you know, like a sandcastle, the water keeps lapping at it, and finally the whole thing collapses. That's what I think we're in the beginning of the early stages, anyway, of what is happening to the Democratic Party.
0: Yeah, we'll say, by the way, Donald Trump's talking about the red card now in the Oval Office, while with the Trump accounts and Michael Dell, who gave all that money, and everybody else whose idea it was, with the Trump accounts there. So it's pretty cool. We'll see what happens. I think the less he talks about it, the better. Leave it up to FIFA. I think they made the right decision. So I look for people like James Carville came, says time for a schism. I've seen other people say it's time for a schism. Bill Clinton, I have no problem with that. Barack Obama sings Wheels on the Bus with Mondami. Here's Governor Josh Shapiro, who many people think is a moderate, on Darylisa Avila Chevalier, who won her with her scenario of disbanding prisons, opening up our border, and hating America. Cut 12.
1: Her district voted for her, but I have profound differences from that particular candidate, you know, based on the citations that you read there. And she's not someone, you know, who seemingly I would agree with on many things or that we share similar values. She ran on the Democratic ticket, I guess, as a socialist. Her voters in that district determined that she was the one they wanted representing her.
0: Not exactly get out of my party, is it?
28: No, but what's interesting about, to me, Brian, is that Pennsylvania, right? Shapiro, as you say, considered a moderate. You have Fetterman and McCormick in the Senate. Two very reasonable, I would say, Fetterman has become, you know, my favorite Democrat this year, in the last couple of years. And McCormick is very sensible as a Republican, very mainline. So the three of them, in a way, are very unusual. Shapiro, McCormick, and Fetterman, when you look at, say, New York's governors or California's governors and senators, they're very, very different. New Jersey even has gone more and more left. So I think it is interesting to see this is happening state by state, how the different states and the different leaders in each state handle it will be somewhat different.
0: So Hassan Piker is the podcasting spiritual leader of communists and socialists who hates America and seems to be supporting the Senate candidate for Michigan, Abdul El-Assid, and then Plattner and all these other people who are socialists. He didn't get Richie Torres. If people don't know, he's pro-Israel. He is a liberal Democrat. But Richie Torres stood up to the socialist entities and stood up against the Columbia riots, against the Jews. And guess what? Hassan Piker, who thinks he's, I guess, involved in wrestling somehow, he says he's coming for him next time. He said, enjoy your 2 years because I'm going to knock you out next time. This is a Democrat against a Democrat. We're not talking about an angry Republican. So this guy, Hassan Piker, I mean, between him and Bernie Sanders and AOC, they are the power of the Democratic Party.
28: Look, I agree. And the question, Brian, is, are they the future? Or are they somehow fish out of water? I think that's still to be determined. But part of the answer will come from the Richie Torres, who happens to be my congressman. And he, as you say, he stood firm against this sludge that the socialists have ginned up against the Democratic Party. And I think that if Richie Torres can survive that, then that will be an inspiration to other Democrats who don't like the socialists. So, look, one election at a time, this battle will be fought out for a number of years.
0: Yeah, and I think it gives the Democratic Republicans the first real shot at the midterms, a bucking tradition in history, because they can legitimately play that card without saying we're exaggerating. Because you could say, well, I'm a moderate. Well, call out the rest of your party, because if they get in power, we're not going to recognize this country. Whereas opposed to when a conservative comes into power, go to the right. If a liberal gets in power, you go to the left. If you get an extreme...

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5: I understand sports really well, really well. And that wasn't a foul. That wasn't even an infraction. That was two guys running full speed that happened to crash into each other. You can't take your foot and properly place it on somebody else's foot when you're going. No, these were two great athletes that got tangled up. And this referee, who is a little bit suspect, if you check his past. I don't want to say that because I don't like to create controversy, but very suspect. If you'd like, I'll provide you with the past.
6: Yeah, the past is in 2023, he's accused of game fixing in Brazil, but he was never charged. But that is, he was good enough to get into the World Cup. Remember, the referee didn't make the call. This was called the AR got into his headset and said, review this. We think it's a red card. And the referee looked at it in slow motion and red carded Balogun. He's gone. They go out and win in the last 35 minutes and score an extra goal and they advance. But now he got reinstated 3 hours ago. Belgium asked for an appeal of the appeal after expressing astonishment with the reversal and said, I thought it was not 4th of July. He thought it was April Fool's. It wasn't. But the one thing you get from old people is like, shouldn't have been a foul to begin with. All right, we're going to come back and talk about what's happening with these Trump accounts and so much more. You listen to The Brian Kilmeade Show. We're also going to be looking at the economy and the president's big Oval Office meeting.
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7: Fox News, I'm CJ Pop. An unprecedented opening on Wall Street. You know, President Trump rings the opening bell from the Oval Office, opening trading for both the New York Stock Exchange and NASDAQ, celebrating Trump accounts, a new federal savings and investment vehicle for kids that started on July 4th.
5: We're giving this money to children so they can have a good life.
7: The Dow hits an all-time intraday high, the opening bell topping 53,000 for the first time ever, has retreated a little. U.S. soccer star Flo Balogun can play tonight on Fox versus Belgium, but that could change.
8: FIFA is giving both Belgium and U.S. soccer federations to lodge their claims as to why their view of this should be the one that FIFA follows through with.
7: That is Fox's Jonathan Hunt in Seattle. The game is at 8 p.m. Eastern. 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
2: 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He's so busy, he'll make your head spin. 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
3: So in case you don't know, the World Cup news is pretty big, and it is. It came down last night. It looks like Flo Balogun will be able to play tonight. So it looks like his red card has been suspended. He gets put on probation. Anything happens, he'll let him know. A couple of things. The way Balogun responded prior to his suspension being lifted, classy. You know what he said? I'm disappointed, but I'm not going to show it because a lot of kids are watching to see how I handle this. So I'm going to show. I disagree with the decision, but I'm going to live with it. It gets reversed because they looked at it and they said they watched it in slow motion, and the U.S. soccer got their lawyers involved. Trump said he called just to get clarification on the rule. He's not a Mr. Soccer guy. He played a couple years in high school. But the other thing is, Belgium is now appealing the appeal.
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5: I'm Therese Crowley. Another new all-time intraday high when the Dow crossed 53,000 as President Trump rang the opening bell to herald the Trump savings accounts for American babies and fielded a question on FIFA, allowing Belgium to appeal its ruling that U.S. star player Flo Balogun can play after President Trump asked FIFA to give his controversial red card a second look.
6: All I did, I asked for a review because I didn't think it was a foul. And, you know, again, I'm good at this stuff. I didn't think it was a foul. I thought it was two great athletes that crashed into each other and got entangled.
5: FIFA will have to rule fast. U.S. versus Belgium in Seattle tonight at 8 Eastern on Fox. Preliminary hearing underway for accused Charlie Kirk assassin Tyler Robinson in Provo, Utah, face-to-face with Kirk's widow, Erica. 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
16: I love it. In the end, they got the decision right. Flo should have never been sent off. You never want to send off a player, especially when they have a chance to play in a round of 16 in their home country. So in the end, they got it right. You don't have to like it. You cannot say it's unprecedented because this has happened before. Go search Cristiano Ronaldo's red card in qualifying before the World Cup, and you'll see. So the great news is Flo is back. I think justice was done. And let's go. Can't wait for tomorrow.
3: And that's Landon Donovan talking about the reversal of Flo Balogun's suspension. But by the way, they're appealing the appeal is Belgium. They got it in by 8 o'clock in the morning. So they're going to present their case saying there's a rule 67 or something that says that you can't appeal a FIFA suspension. Joining us now is Kobe Jones. Kobe, I know you don't really go over the legal portion of soccer, but it is one thing. People are looking at bylaws now more than looking at back lines. So what are your thoughts about the fact that Balogun is back in there for now? I don't know if he's able to hear.
17: I think it's fantastic, Brian, when it comes down to it, is just the opportunity to have Balogun back into the lineup is extremely important. He's the focal point of the attack for the United States. And this is what you want. You want your top players, your star striker, to be able to play in this it's such an important matchup against Belgium. This is, I think, for the American fan, exactly what you were hoping for. That FIFA, you know, for a different terminology, whatever, got it right in the end. Yes. And so I think we're all excited to see what comes of this matchup.
3: And that, understandably, Belgium's upset. Their coach came out and said, is this April Fool's or the 4th of July? Says this can't be a scenario. So he's really upset, and they're going for the appeal. Do you have an indication of does appeal have merit? Does the appeal of the appeal have merit?
17: I think I'm having a little trouble here.
3: Yeah, I think we're getting back. I can, Kobe, I can hear you pretty clear. So we'll straighten out that audio again, but we'll bring him right back. In case you don't know, Kobe Jones, longtime national team player, outstanding player for the Los Angeles Galaxy. And as a forward, he's actually lethal. He's a star for UCLA, too. He's in 3 World Cups himself, 2-time MLS Cup champion. If you need a goal, you always go to Kobe. Also, you need someone to articulate and make themselves available after a practice or a game. It was Kobe Jones. So that's why when I was doing soccer and I was doing sideline for the Metro Stars, who are now the Red Bulls, anytime Kobe Jones can tell me, like, great, I can get an interview of a guy that's actually going to listen and answer your questions. But I want to bring you some highlights from the game I went to yesterday, Norway against Brazil. Brazil favored. Norway comes in. Turns out they moved the ball better. They were stronger. And they had a fantastic forward who would not be denied. Haaland was awesome. He's about 6'3", 210, and unstoppable. Listen to both his goals.
9: Bruno Guimarães with a lovely through ball. Martinelli to Cunha. Oh, that might be a penalty. The referee's not giving it at the moment.
18: Defender number 3 committed tripping foul. Final decision.
9: Yeah. And it's saved by Nieland brilliantly. Diving away to his left. It's the way they've chosen to attack the job. Schelder up. It's been busy since the count. Haaland! Schelder up's been brilliant since he came on. Haaland, he wants another one. He's got another one. How about that? Extraordinary. Just phenomenal. Norway are on their way to the last 8. Haaland is a hero. The goalkeeper is a hero. And Brazil are knocked out again by a European team.
3: There you go. Brazil goes home, and Norway moves forward, and they're going to play against England, which will be a phenomenal game. Both move the ball phenomenally. Kobe, first off, I know, just to get sidetracked for a second, I just played the highlights to Norway's win over Brazil. I don't know how much you were able to see, but did it surprise you knowing both teams?
17: Well, I would say it surprised me just from the fact it's Brazil, right? Those golden jerseys, the yellow jerseys, everyone's always, you know, no matter what, thinking that Brazil's going to win every game. But when you have this Norway team that has stepped up, that's had the impact, you know, on this World Cup, that's had the fan following, and of course, Erling Haaland, you know, up top. And let's be honest, if you saw that game, he wasn't doing a whole lot within the game. It seems like he wasn't moving much, but when he got the ball, in that final third, he was a threat every single time. And his goals, both of them, absolutely brilliant.
3: It's interesting, Kobe. We've seen a lot of different celebrations. I've never seen no celebration. He does not celebrate. He's like, of course I scored. Isn't that kind of, isn't that interesting?
17: That was it. You know what? It was actually perfect, right?
3: Yeah.
17: You know, he's got so many different nicknames. The Viking, the one I like for that particular matchup against Brazil, Cyborg, you know, where it was just like, this is what I do, you know, and goal just turned around and walked away. It was a very impressive performance by Erling Haaland and the whole Norway side. Let's be honest. Odegaard was excellent as well, just on his playmaking abilities for that team.
3: Edric comes in. He's 19 years old. He's supposed to be the next megastar for Brazil. He had a breakaway right away, but he got thwarted. It was a good shot, but it was a great save. And then Neymar comes in trying to turn back the clock, hit a penalty, but really didn't do much. And when they needed a goal, they couldn't do it. It was like they thought they were going to have another dramatic win, and it didn't happen. But before we get to Mexico and England, just back to our game. Let's assume that Balogun gets in, the appeal does not work. So they go on the field tonight against Seattle. How much does this back and forth play a role against Belgium and Seattle tonight?
17: Well, against Belgium, I think it's going to be a little bit of an issue, as everyone said, because as a team, you prepare for what you think is coming your way. And then finding out that Balogun is going to be playing, they have to kind of switch it up. And then now they have another appeal. You know, so it may affect the staff as far as their prep and planning. The players, I don't think the players care. You know, they, before this World Cup, they were looking at every single team that they might have to play and have an understanding. All these players know each other now, Brian. You know, they understand, you know, how the opponent is going to be playing. So I think they'll be prepped and ready regardless of if Balogun plays or not. I do think that they will understand it's going to be a much more difficult proposition if Balogun is on the field than if someone else is in there.
3: I know, and if there's going to be a goal, you got to think it's going to come from him. The way he operates inside the 18, inside the 6 even. But you wonder, too, if Pulisic is going to emerge, because for the first time in his career, the spotlight's not necessarily on him. And you wonder if he's going to do something, just to keep an eye on some of the scenarios I see taking place. But I watched the whole game when the U.S. played Belgium in Atlanta. And I watched Doku play on the left, but he's a predominantly right player. And it's not that they left him open. And this guy got a yard and then hit the, you know, and we just hit on two unstoppable shots. Might have been three, I forgot. But they just looked better, Belgium. What changed, if anything?
17: Well, to be quite honest, I don't think anything has changed from either side. And you put it out there, Doku, I mean, he's a one-man wrecking machine. You know, whenever he gets the ball out wide, he's such a threat and so dangerous. So when we talk about teams planning, I imagine the U.S. has a plan in place to try to slow up Jeremy Doku. Because if he's on fire, he's practically impossible to stop. That's why Man City has been so successful with Doku, you know, out on that wing. So I think for the United States, they prepped, they prepared, and defensively, they've got to be solid. So there's going to be a lot of onus, you know, on if it's Freeman out there, if it's, you know, Dest helping out, you know, defensively, Chris Richards sliding over, a lot of players getting involved.
3: So if you have an outside, outside right back, do you keep him home more?
17: Yes. You don't limit them going forward, but you do. You know, make sure that you say, look, yes, get forward when you can, but your first responsibility is the defensive responsibility. You know, that you have to be prepared for Doku if he's going to try to slide into that space once you leave it into the attack. So there's got to be help. If someone goes forward on the right, then a defensive midfielder or a center back is going to have to slide over to cover that if they get caught high.
3: All right. So
17: that's why you don't want to turn the ball over in bad places.
3: Have you seen, Kobe, how many different coaches, national team coaches, have you played for, do you think? You personally?
17: For myself?
3: Yep.
17: Four or five.
3: You. Four or five. Have you been able to look at this game and say, wow, that's a coaching move? You know, have you seen Pochettino, besides what he might be doing in practice in the mindset, have you seen strategical moves where you thought, man, this is smart? I see what he's doing here. Can you describe that if you've seen it for our listeners?
17: Yeah, I think one of the big things is for Pochettino, you know, pay attention to the hydration breaks, you know, when they come up. We've seen the U.S. actually shift, you know, the momentum in a game during the hydration breaks, where Pochettino actually has time to show where the movement is going to be. And I like, you know, some of the substitutions that he's brought on. If you look at, you know, getting players ready. And I would say one of the biggest coaching moves, and people didn't like it, was actually bringing in all those other players to start in the game against Turkey A, because it's extremely important now that all those players have World Cup experience and know what to expect, you know, when they're called upon, because we're looking at games that, yes, could go 90, they could go 120, you know, so you're going to have that full roster ready and prepared to go into the game.
3: You know, I look at a guy like Tim Weah, who's used to starting and being a main cog. And have you ever had that experience where the starter star, Kobe Jones, is, and all of a sudden you find yourself on the bench? How do you deal with that mentally while pulling for your team?
17: It's tough. It is extremely tough. And look, nobody likes it. Every player there thinks that they should be starting. You know, that's the nature of a national team. But I think one of the things that you have to understand is that you're part of the whole, you know, and that's what every team that I've been on, where there's an understanding that it's a group effort, they're always more successful. You know, they always do a lot better, and you will get your chance. You will get your time, you know, out there on the pitch at some point. I think that's the mentality that you have to have, that you prepare yourself to be able to step up when called upon.
3: Right. And first guy off the bench has always been, seems to be Berhalter. Is there anybody else you expect to see off the bench tonight?
17: Well, it depends the way the game goes, right? If it's going to be more defensive stance, is it going to be, you know, more offensive? You know, do you have like a Gio Reyna that could possibly come in and just give that offensive push if you're chasing and you need that goal? Berhalter is that steady presence, I think, in the midfield, you know, that is able to kind of lock things down, you know, when necessary. I'd expect Pepe, you know, as well. And it's usually offensive guys, because you always want to have your defense set. Right. You only put the defense in there if you're trying to change that defense, if you're trying to hold on to the lead.
3: Yeah.
17: Adding a defender in the back.
3: Interesting. I want people at home to see the game they might have missed last night, because it was pushed to late. Mexico, England. England prevailed in front of 100,000 fans in Mexico. Cut two.
9: On this wet pitch, skidding off of Saka. Takes on Gallardo and crosses. Three. Big 5 or 10 minutes on the cards here for Mexico. It's played on to Harry Kane, who crosses, and Bellingham's there again. And England lead 2-0. And in the blink of an eye, the game's getting away from Mexico. It's the left foot of Alvarado into the danger area. There's the shot, they've got one back. It's Quiñones. It's liftoff in the Azteca. It's game on in the last 16. Mexico back in it.
19: Number 26 coming to serious foul play. He received a red card.
9: Jarrell Poulsen sent off. England down to 10. Gordon running in. Goalkeeper's caught him. Penalty England. What a game in the Azteca. Harry Kane scores. England lead 3-1. And the England captain scores his 85th international goal.
3: So they went on to hold on 3-2, down man. That's the best I've seen England play. I don't know what you're the expert, how much that Mexico style played to England's strength.
17: Oh, I think, look, there's a lot of talk beforehand about the altitude and, you know, the Mexican team, the first 20 minutes just coming out and trying to smother the opponent, smother that England team. I think England and Tuchel, the coach, played it perfectly. You know, you don't want to just go rushing and trying to chase everything. So you saw England drop in and try to counter. And not a lot of countering happened in the first, you know, 20, 30 minutes or so. But then all of a sudden, boom, boom, you know, two goals all of a sudden, you know, for Jude Bellingham, and they were on the front foot. It's exactly what they needed to do. They needed to weather that first storm. And to be quite honest, I was surprised at the end of the game, you know, as Mexico is chasing, you know, when they're down, that they kept launching balls into the box, you know, getting all the crosses in instead of trying to combine and have shots from distance, because, you know, that English team, they have a lot of trees in there, a lot of big guys. You know, they brought Stones in. You know, they have a lot of guys in the back that are expecting those headers, and they did well to hold on to that lead.
3: All right, and Kobe, what do you expect tonight? Belgium, US.
17: I'm expecting to combine and have shots from distance, because, you know, that English team, they have a lot of trees in there, a lot of big guys. You know, they brought Stones in. You know, they have a lot of guys in the back that are expecting those headers, and they did well to hold on to that lead.
3: All right, and Kobe, what do you expect tonight? Belgium, US.
17: I'm expecting to combine and have shots from distance, because, you know, that English team, they have a lot of trees in there, a lot of big guys. You know, they brought Stones in. You know, they have a lot of guys in the back that are expecting those headers, and they did well to hold on to that lead.
3: All right, and Kobe, what do you expect tonight? Belgium, US.
17: I'm expecting to combine and have shots from distance, because, you know, that English team, they have a lot of trees in there, a lot of big guys. You know, they brought Stones in. You know, they have a lot of guys in the back that are expecting those headers, and they did well to hold on to that lead.
3: All right, and Kobe, what do you expect tonight? Belgium, US.
17: I'm expecting to combine and have shots from distance, because, you know, that English team, they have a lot of trees in there, a lot of big guys. You know, they brought Stones in. You know, they have a lot of guys in the back that are expecting those headers, and they did well to hold on to that lead.
3: All right, and Kobe, what do you expect tonight? Belgium, US.

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2: Welcome back in, Clay and Buck. We are rolling through the Monday edition of the program, Wake of America 250. And, Buck, you just pointed out Belgium is now appealing the rescinding or suspension of the red card. So there is continuing drama that could be playing out there. So many, load in lines. Everybody wants to weigh in. Variety of different perspectives out there. Joyce in Montana. The Mount Rushmore event Friday night. I was there. We get an America 250 call in. Joyce, what did you think?
3: I thought it was beyond beautiful. I think the shining star of it all was the fact that there wasn't a celebrity to be found. That our men and women of the military are multi-talented, and they put on an amazing show.
2: Buck, I don't know how much you watched. Thank you for the call, Joyce. I agree 100% with what she just said. And maybe we'll build on this a little bit at the top of the next hour. I don't know how many of you watched the America 250. The fact that they had the, and I want to get the name right, and so I'm just going to say the military singers, but there is an official name for them. Instead of the celebrities, they had the military band, singers and performers coming out. They were incredible. Yeah. I didn't know how talented these people were. Good for them.
4: Yeah, no, it was great. It's an excellent move. And look, I know a lot of people had fantastic celebrations over the weekend. And just like so many things in life, you know, you can choose to enjoy and appreciate greatness and blessings and where we are, or you can just be perpetually miserable and vote for Democrats. I don't know. That's kind of the way it is. There's a huge divide. You see the data over the weekend, I think it was a YouGov poll, that more Democrats have a favorable view of the BLM flag than the American flag. This was circulating over the weekend.
2: I saw that.
4: And it's complete, you know, somebody might try to argue with the methodology or something. It's totally believable. I mean, you see this, there are places in America where even on the 250th, people were pulling down American flags, but they're perfectly fine with, the trans pride flag and Palestinian flags. They love a lot of other flags, but not the American flag, which is so bizarre. The people that live here that are unwilling to celebrate America on its birthday. And like I said, I also, Clay, when you were out, I said, I don't want any of this, like, we've been imperfect in our, you know, what Mamdani did.
2: Right.
4: You know, we've been imperfect. Even McConaughey. McConaughey is just a stupid commie who speaks with a southern drawl. So people are like, well, maybe he's okay. No, he's not okay. He's a jerk. So they do this whole thing where they do all the throat clearing and we're not perfect and everything else. What other country do they think is okay to celebrate? I always want to ask this. Monaco? I mean, a place that's completely insignificant that nobody cares?
2: No, I think that's well said. And I would just point out, it's a celebration. At celebrations of, effectively a celebration of a life, right? The life of this country for 250 years. You don't get up at a eulogy when someone's life is being celebrated and say, boy, he was a bad dad from 1964 to 1972. It's important to recognize that as we celebrate his life. You're like, no, he did a pretty good job. By the way, FIFA has rejected, Buck, the Belgium appeal of the Balogun reinstatement, so he will play tonight.
4: Belgium appeal, you're fired. You're fired. I like it.
2: What do the Belgians even do well? We're going to kick their ass tonight.
4: French fries.
2: French
4: fries.
5: Speaking truth and having fun. Clay Travis and Buck Sexton.
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13: Integrity and credibility. I'm Lisa Brady, Fox News. 2 points emphasized by the head of FIFA in a message just posted about the call he got from President Trump seeking review of a decision against a U.S. player at the World Cup. The FIFA president says their judicial bodies are independent and operate autonomously.
14: Following a red card issued to American striker Flo Balogun last week, President Trump says he did ask FIFA President Gianni Infantino to review the decision.
15: I didn't tell him what to do. I can't tell him what to do, but... And I don't believe he made the decision. I think it was a committee that made the decision. And they made the right decision because, #1, it wasn't a foul.
14: FIFA announced Sunday it was allowing Balogun to play despite a red card issued to the American player during last week's elimination game against Bosnia. Belgium's Soccer Federation is protesting the decision that it says violates FIFA and World Cup rules.
13: Fox's Jared Halpern at the White House. The U.S. plays Belgium tonight. The Athletic just reporting moments ago that Belgium's appeal has been deemed inadmissible. President Trump taking questions during an Oval Office event before heading to a NATO summit that begins tomorrow in Turkey, where he says the war between Russia and Ukraine will be discussed.
16: This is one that I think we're getting much closer than people realize.
13: He says both the Russian and Ukrainian leaders want it to end as Russia exploits gaps in Ukraine's air defenses and Ukraine uses drones to target energy facilities deeper into Russia. A preliminary hearing underway in Utah on whether there's enough evidence to send Charlie Kirk's accused assassin Tyler Robinson to trial.
17: This is not intended to chill what you present, but keep in mind that the standard is probable cause, and that is what the court as a magistrate will be looking to.
13: District Judge Tony Graff, as prosecutors begin with law enforcement witnesses, the defense expected to challenge ballistics and DNA evidence. 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
2: 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Todd Stevenson here. People know me as Tree Doctor Todd. Like to talk about the great results that I've had for many, many decades, probably, with WRNN. The people here are fantastic. The production staff is amazing. 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
4: Welcome back in here to Clay and Buck. So, yeah, so much of the commentary today is about this. Because remember, it's not just an America story because it has Trump. I mean, Clay, when you add all these layers on.
5: Oh, yeah.
4: It's a once every 4 years sporting event. It's happening here in America. We just had America's 250th birthday. We have the most consequential president of our lifetime taking a direct hand in this and talking about it today. We got the game tonight. I mean, there's a lot of pieces all coming together here. So it is a really big story, whether you care about this stuff or not.
5: And if we bring win, out some of these by dynamics. The way. If we win, it'll be the most successful American World Cup in 24 years, quarter century. Yeah. So, I mean, that's the stakes here as it plays out.
4: And if we win one more after that, wouldn't it be the best U.S. showing ever?
5: Going all the way back to 1930, which was like the first year of the World Cup.
4: Yeah, that doesn't, you know what I mean?
5: Yes.
4: They were like pulling guys off the assembly line to play on the World Cup team then. Like, nobody really knew what the hell was going on. It was a very different
5: world. Yes, it would be, if we go to the round of eight, it will be the best, it will equal the best modern performance the U.S. men's soccer team has ever had. If we were to win that round of eight game, it would be the greatest performance of American soccer. And by the way, this is really a huge part of this, Buck, is I want America to be the best at everything. The rest of the world is suddenly looking around and saying, wait a minute, what if the Americans are suddenly good at soccer too? They already dominate everything in the world of the Olympics. It's American exceptionalism writ large across everything.
4: And I will tell you, for those who just did watch it, it was a beautiful thing watching England defeat Mexico on their home turf. Just like King Charles would have said, it was amazing. They stood strong like a fortress, like the fortress itself of Buckingham Palace against the Mexican onslaught. Look, not the first time a bunch of European guys have showed up in Mexico and kicked a lot of ass. I'm just saying. So it was good.
5: Mexico, that environment last night, it was awesome. It was so

0: so great if you weren't watching. And look, if you're listening to us right now, we're going to get some of your calls, and you haven't watched a game, trust me, you mentioned the U.S. hockey. So many people watched U.S. hockey that are not otherwise hockey fans because rooting for American exceptionalism is fun. It used to be the standard basis for why the Olympics exist at all until people decided they don't like the United States now. I'm talking about United States residents. This is, to me, just a must-watch event tonight.
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5: Fox News, I'm Therese Crowley. Preliminary hearings on now for accused Charlie Kirk assassin Tyler Robinson in Provo, Utah, with Judge Tony Graff ruling to keep the cameras from showing the most graphic images of the sniper shooting.
6: I also ask that you remain mindful of the constitutional rights of all parties, and in every engagement that you treat each person you engage with the dignity and respect they are inherently due.
5: In court, widow Erica Kirk and Don Trump Jr., who says Charlie was like a little brother. President Trump rings the market's opening bell to launch the Trump savings accounts for American babies.
7: Children that are born without money, without any money, great parents, they can have everything, can be great, but they have no money. They can become very wealthy children.
5: And FIFA rejects Belgium's appeal. Flo Balogun will play for U.S. men versus Belgium tonight at 8 Eastern on Fox. 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
0: Welcome back in, Clay and Buck. We are rolling through the Monday edition of the program. Biggest story in the world, whether or not a U.S. soccer player was going to play tonight. Balogun, the best goal scorer for the United States soccer team, given a red card. President Trump helped to get that red card suspended and or rescinded, depending on which verb you want to use. And so many people out there are weighing in across the entirety of the nation. Everybody is fired up on this. And we got a bunch of talkbacks. Buck, you were asking if I ever got a red card. And we have Brian in Corona, California, a very experienced soccer referee from high school. He agreed with us. Red cards are not that common. Cut C.
18: Hey, guys. Very experienced high school soccer referee here and other clubs, et cetera. But to back up what Clay said, so I have refereed high school for over 10 years, and I have done plenty of my boys varsity and girls varsity games. I have a lot of other thoughts, but I will share that I can count the number of red cards I've given on one hand, and that's in over 10 years of refereeing high school. So number of red cards, I can count them on one hand. And I do still have all my fingers after the 4th of July.
1: I got to tell you, man, I think it's the basic standard for red card, having played a fair amount of soccer in my life, it should be a clear, willful violation. Like, for example, I actually agree with this. We haven't talked about this. The thing where, so guys, I didn't know about this until, I think they just changed the rule pretty recently. You can cover your mouth to say something and you get a red card, which is an enormous penalty immediately. And it's because so many of these soccer players would cover their mouths, I guess, knowing they're on TV and stuff. And they would say, by the way, this is in Europe. This is not in America. This would happen. This is a Europe thing. They would say racial slurs, but cover their mouths. So they could basically say like the ugliest kind of things you could say to some members of the other team and try to get away with it. So now you get an immediate red card. I'm going to say this, Clay. I actually agree with that rule, because covering your mouth so you can talk smack but like not be held to account for what you're saying is a little punk move. It's a punk. I fake being heard in soccer kind of a move, which is another thing that you can get a yellow card for diving. So I'm with that, but red card should be for trying to hurt someone, basically, which we all know what that looks like in a sport. Throwing an elbow, taking somebody out from behind, going for their knees.
0: Back in the day, some people will remember this. Zinedine Zidane, who is one of the greatest players of all time, headbutted someone in a game and got
1: chest,
0: red card.
1: Which was a super weird move, by the way.
0: It was.
1: You don't headbutt in the chest. That's a very French thing. You headbutt someone in the face. Like, the Scottish know that.
0: It was a weird move, but it was the equivalent kind of throwing a punch. And
19: didn't
0: so
19: Eric Cantona try to fly kick a guy in the stands?
0: Yes.
19: Remember that? He was a very famous player in the 90s, and he tried to kick with his cleats on a fan talking smack and like jump kick him in the face. There's video of it.
0: Yeah, like so there are some examples of, but I agree in general that it should be pretty extreme. We got a bunch of callers. Rob in North Carolina has got a take, and I'm going to let him give this take, but also it is Joe in Huntington Beach, California, out in the OC. Joe had this to say, cut D, and then I'll let Rob in North Carolina build on it.
20: So this whole suspension reversal, as though it's unprecedented, it's not. Ronaldo of Portugal actually had his suspension suspended. He had received a three-match suspension for an elbow in a pre-qualifier. He served one in another pre-qualifier match, and then the other two were pushed back a full year by FIFA.
0: Yeah, it's true. So Ronaldo is about to play in a game against Spain here in the next half hour or so, I believe, Buck. And because he is such a huge global superstar, he's around 40 years old, this is his last World Cup, they decided to waive the two-game suspension that he was supposed to serve in the actual tournament.
19: Yeah, and it's funny, too. Ronaldo really comes across like the kind of the bad guy in the Ronaldo versus Messi greatest of all time, the GOAT conversation. Messi, not just because I'm here in South Florida, where he's kind of a god, Messi is this incredible player, arguably the greatest of all time, I think. A lot of people would argue. And is very, very humble and very, like, his teammates all love him. He's very understated and everything else. And Ronaldo will actually say, like, I'm the greatest player that's ever played. It's just interesting, these different athletes taking this different approach to it. But, yeah, Ronaldo's kind of, he comes across a little bit like a jerk. Very good athlete, though.
0: My son is a monster Ronaldo fan. And he is downstairs, my 15-year-old, he is downstairs right now, cannot wait. But this is partly connected to the FIFA video game you talked about, Buck.
19: Yeah.
0: Kids today have huge favorites in international soccer that they wouldn't have otherwise had because of that video game, really. I mean, it took soccer to a different level.
19: We got to have also Alexi Lalas, our friend on from Fox Sports, Clay, your good buddy, because I need him to explain to me how well he really does get along with Thierry Henry and Zlatan Ibrahimovic, because there's a lot of chatter online that there's, particularly with Zlatan, I think Thierry is very much a gentleman, but Zlatan can be a little surly, and there's some Alexi Zlatan heat that people hear about. I don't know if that's just all for the cameras, but
0: I think it's mostly cameras, and I'll say it because I was on the Fox lot Tuesday of last week, hanging out and with the entire Fox World
19: they're
0: Cup
19: a great
0: team.
19: Commentary team, by the way, that's helped Alexi with those two guys. They're a great commentary squad. It actually has really added to this World Cup for the English speakers.
0: Well, and by the way, I know we got a lot of people who listen to us in Seattle behind enemy lines, so to speak. They're all up there and will be doing a pregame show from Seattle. It's going to be electric. It will be like the best Big Noon college game day, college football environment that you have ever seen. Seattle Patriots are out in force. Maybe one of the most remarkable things about this U.S. Men's World Cup run so far, Buck, they got people in San Francisco and Seattle decked head to toe in red, white, and blue chanting USA, USA.
19: I think soccer as a sport in this country skews Democrat pretty considerably. So
0: it's true. And actually, I think that's starting to fade a little bit, but there's a tension in the United States because the rest of the world, the soccer fan is sort of the, lower socioeconomic class. It is the sport of the common man. Here, in general, soccer has been the sport of sort of the wealthy and the liberal.
19: It's a lot of upper middle class suburban kids, actually. I mean, you look at where our top American soccer players come from. A lot of them played in, like the suburbs of L.A. or like Long Island, New York area. And, those are the places where you have it's different than, for example, basketball, which has a very, very urban, background and a lot of, courts in the inner cities, et cetera. So
0: I mentioned this before, by the way. Rob in North Carolina wanted to weigh in. What you got for us?
2: Hey, guys. Thanks for taking my call. Appreciate it. It's a privilege to be on the line with the 282-2882 number, Godspeed Rush. And the Huntington Beach fellow with the Ronaldo take, yeah, that's exactly my take. I mean, it's an apples-to-apples comparison to what FIFA did with Ronaldo versus how they handled the Balogun situation, with the exception of the fact that Balogun was issued a red card was a mistake based on FIFA's protocols anyway. Their protocol requires reviews of that nature to use slow motion replay only if there's point of contact possession of the ball and somebody makes a dangerous play to dislodge the ball, like a dangerous slide tackle, kick him at that aspect. A situation like the other night with Bosnia, two players, nobody has clear possession, and they're just fighting for the ball. The referee can make a decision in real time to give a red card, but he didn't do that. The video assist ref called him over to make a call based on slow motion, and that's against the protocol. So in my book, FIFA's just doing what FIFA should have done. They looked at the situation and realized there was an error, and they're going to let him play.
19: Can I share something with you? Thank you for our caller. By the way, Rob, we totally agree with you. Clay and I were talking about this. I think this is a really interesting way to put this. Clay, if Kamala Harris were the president now, all other things, being equal, I think you and I would both agree that it's less likely that she could get the red card overturned just because she's Kamala Harris and, she just wouldn't have the force of personality that Trump does. But I also think that Kamala supporters, Democrats in this country, wouldn't want her to get it overturned, that they would view that as unfair to the rest of the world and an undue influence by the Americans. What say you?
0: I think it's 100% right. I don't think Kamala would have even attempted to get this overturned in any way. And I like what and I do think. I mean, you might say, hey, that is a relatively inconsequential example of the difference in leadership. But I do think it goes to the crucible issue here. And let me hit you with this. I think ultimately a lot of what you learn in law school is how to determine who should be the decider. A huge part of what we argue about in all political related Supreme Court cases is who is entitled to make a decision. I'll give you an example. Is it a agency that was created by Congress, or is it the president of the United States, right? Who is the decider is the ultimate question that a lot of Supreme Court cases come down to. Here is a big picture question. Strip it away from soccer that I think many of you out there can just think about in the context of soccer. If a wrong decision is made, and there is an opportunity to rectify the wrong decision, but it requires a modification potentially of existing rules, should you do it or not? Wrong decision is made. How do you rectify the wrong decision? Do you wear it? Hey, there's errors made. Or do you try to rectify it? Really, this is the whole debate of instant replay in sports in general, right? Because for a long time, people just said, well, decisions even out. And when some of you will say, well, the hand of God decision never evened out. That was a goal scored with a hand, and it was completely wrong. Should we or should we not fix things that are wrongly decided? To me, we should. The goal of justice, as it were, should be to get things right. Here, FIFA got something wrong. President looked at it. A lot of strong officials in the president's orbit looked at it, and they got it fixed. And the goal should be to rectify wrongs, to me, when decision makers make poor choices. So this doesn't... leave aside the soccer element of it. I think it really is kind of a question of, do you just wear the wrong decision and grapple and deal with the consequences of a poor choice, or do you try to fix it? To me, you try to fix it.
19: Obviously, but we're winners here. You know what I'm saying? We like things to go the way they're supposed to go, and we're not always rooting against America, which so many, including here in America, even in something that would seem as trivial as a sporting contest, like to do. It's pretty astonishing to see people in this country that are supposed to be representing the viewpoint of millions, whether they're in politics or they're in commentary, and they're like, yeah, no, I think that it'd be better for Belgium to be like, what is that? What kind of a bizarre mentality? But it's very widespread. They really like to see us torn down. I guess they're just so unhappy with themselves that they just reflect that onto everything else.
0: I will also say, Buck, I do think this is a story also about relationships. Ultimately, there are relatively few people who decide everything, right? Ultimately, I was talking about deciders. There is a person, the CEO, whoever it is. Trump has a really good relationship with Gianni Infantino. And I think that mattered here in terms of the way this result happened. There was no relationship with Biden, for instance. Would Infantino have taken a call from Biden or Kamala? I'm not even sure that he would have. Look, I had an awesome July 4th at Mount Rushmore, our nation's history, something to celebrate. 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
19: Welcome back in here to Clay and Buck. We'll get some more of your calls and topics here momentarily. We are both basking in the glow of an incredibly successful and glorious celebration of America's 250th birthday this past weekend. We hope you all had a great time, enjoyed some delicious food, great time with friends and family, some fireworks, and just reflected on America. This place is incredible. It really is. And we are very blessed to be a part of it. And we always should remember that. Quick podcast listener talk back here from Joe. This is G from Galveston, Texas. Hit it.
7: Hey, Clay and Buck. Now that Flo Balogun's been cleared to play, what he should be doing right now is practicing his Trump dance. So when he does score tonight against Belgium, he can rip that one off on the field. That would be great.
19: I'm going to say, I totally agree. That'd be amazing to pull out a Trump dance after a goal.
0: If he did the Trump dance, if he scored a goal and did the Trump dance, who just gave us that idea? We need to share that, tweet that.
19: Joe from Galveston, Texas.
0: Amazing. Joe from Galveston, Texas. I love this idea. If he did the Trump dance, Europe would lose its mind. I love every bit of that idea. That's a great idea.
19: Yeah, I think it's man. It's going to be quite a night. How many people do you think are going to be watching tonight, Clay? Do we have some sense of that, this game?
0: Yeah, I texted with one of my buddies who is one of the top guys at Fox Sports in the data department. And he said certainly over 30 million. And it could approach, using Telemundo too, nearly 40 plus million. As many people, to put that in context, Buck, as watched Nancy Kerrigan, Tanya Harding back in the day after the knee 1992, I think, Lillehammer Olympics. That's how much it's gripping now the cultural conversation.
19: It's a big deal, guys. We'll talk about more about America and the scene here. And Clay might even have a little political update for us about something going on up in Maine, or at least some rumblings of something that people are... Some people are saying they're talking about things with that Senate race. We've got some other stories coming in. We're going to be bringing you up to all the latest, so stick around. Hour three coming up.
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13: An appeal is rejected. I'm Lisa Brady, Fox News. Belgium losing its protest over a red card reversal ahead of tonight's World Cup match with the U.S.
14: We heard directly from FIFA. They have ruled Belgium's appeal against the reinstatement of Flo Balogun for tonight's critical game as inadmissible. They say that Belgium was not a party to this process and therefore has no standing for that appeal. That means the bottom line that Flo Balogun is available for selection if, of course, head coach Mauricio Pochettino decides to put him in the team, given everything that he and the entire U.S. team has been through.
13: Fox's Jonathan Hunt in Seattle. The Belgian Soccer Federation telling Fox it's given the U.S. Soccer Federation notice it will contest Balogun's eligibility if he is listed to play. The striker was given a controversial red card during last week's win over Bosnia-Herzegovina. President Trump telling reporters earlier today.
26: He didn't do anything wrong. Two people ran into each other. And by the way, if you look at that game, there were 10 instances where it was much rougher than that.
13: The president defending a call he made to the FIFA president asking for a review. The FIFA president says judicial bodies for the sport made the decision on reversing the red card independently and autonomously. Charlie Kirk's parents and widow are in the same courtroom with his accused assassin for the first time as a hearing begins on probable cause for trial.
27: Prosecutors are bringing several members of law enforcement to the stand in Tyler Robinson's preliminary hearing, and they will play video of an interview law enforcement conducted with Robinson's romantic partner, in which prosecutors say he shares details about Robinson's confession. Robinson's defense team plans to call witnesses to refute state evidence relating to ballistics and DNA.
13: Fox's Jessica Rosenthal. That hearing is expected to last all week. 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
9: Welcome back in. Clay and Buck are rolling through the Monday edition of the program. A lot of different stories we are tracking right now. One, let's talk about this a bit when we come back because we've got a quick turn here. But Buck, there is increasing speculation that the Graham Plattner Maine Senate campaign may be in dire straits yet again over potential revelations coming out. Why would those revelations come out now? Well, it's after July 4th, so they don't get buried. But I believe until July 21st-ish, Democrats can simply replace Graham Plattner on the ballot with another candidate, probably Janet Mills, the sitting governor. If he were to withdraw, he's won the nomination fair and square, but we could have a Joe Biden, Kamala Harris-like situation in some way where you get a removal. We'll talk about that and what the topic is. Remember, there is no pathway, essentially, to Democrats taking back control of the Senate without flipping that Susan Collins seat in Maine.
10: Imagine this scenario playing out. 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
4: Fox News, I'm Tom Graham. President Trump is taking credit for pushing FEMA to reconsider a red card against U.S. star Flo Balogun. Now, that would have kept him out of tonight's World Cup match against Belgium. He can now play despite an appeal by Belgium.
5: We heard directly from FIFA. They have ruled Belgium's appeal against the reinstatement of Flo Balogun for tonight's critical game as inadmissible.
4: Fox's Jonathan Hunt, a preliminary hearing being held for the suspect charged with killing Charlie Kirk.
6: Tyler Robinson inside has been closely paying attention to the testimony and exhibits. This is the first time Erica Kirk has attended one of the court proceedings here. Our reporter in the courtroom says Erica is sitting next to Charlie's mom, and Erica put her head on the shoulder of Charlie's mom at one point. Also, Donald Trump Jr. inside the courtroom.
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13: Hello, Tree Doctor Todd here with our 30th year tip for the summer. Talking about on South Carolina coast, the summer is going to mean some hot and sunny days, some high humidity, and definite big weather. Our afternoon thunderstorms can easily have 70 mile an hour winds, and any hurricanes can be well over 100. 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
0: Welcome back in here to Clay and Buck. And we got a lot of you weighing in, which we love to hear from all of you about everything going on. As we know today, the biggest thing is anticipation of this World Cup soccer match tonight between the U.S. and Belgium. I am rooting for America, even though I told you all from the very beginning that England will actually win the whole thing. If that's correct, by the way, that would be from the non-sports guy on this, the non-sports commentator on this program, that would be a phenomenal call. I think I was getting 5-1 odds. Might have put a little money on this one. So that's pretty fantastic overall. And I would just tell you, if you're wondering who's like most, this French team is, and does anyone who's not French want to see the French win, Clay? This is the thing. I think if, you know how they do those maps when there's like a Super Bowl, and it's a little sad because every state except for the state of the team is like rooting for the other team. That's the world, except French people want France to win. I don't think a single other country anywhere in the world would be like, you know who I want to see win this thing? France. But their team is unbelievably stacked. Talent-wise, they're the number. They have the most talent on one team. That's just reality. But that doesn't mean they're going to win necessarily, So there are other things, on any given Sunday, Monday, Tuesday, Wednesday, or Thursday. There's a lot of things that could happen here. So I am looking forward to this. How deep into this main Senate race thing do we want to get? Because the Graham Plattner story up to this point has just been one long series of, this is the guy that Democrats think is going to be the next senator from Maine? And tell us what you have on this one. It's a little early stage, but
16: there are, so in the prediction market universe right now, there are odds that are surging that Graham Plattner is going to be facing another scandal story. Remember, I know this kind of got snowed under, but in the New York Times article that was published about Graham Plattner's past relationships, the campaign acknowledged that he used to regularly say that if anyone tried to rob his apartment, he was going to rape them, but not in a gay way, just to establish dominance. The guy has a Nazi tattoo on his chest, and he regularly would go around telling people, I will rape any man who tries to rob my apartment, but not in a gay way, just to establish dominance. And so this guy's got a lot of things in his past that are shady. Also, the whole, I'm just a oyster farmer from Maine. No, he had an oyster farm. His mommy runs a restaurant, and she bought his oysters. His dad bought his house. He is basically unable to provide for himself otherwise, so he's trying to get a job as a United States senator. And he's got a lot of dark issues in his past, it appears. And what I would say is significant here, and I've said this for some time, I believe the date, team, will you look up the date officially in Maine to pay attention to the timing? Once it's, and I'm going to say July 22nd, but it's somewhere in this vicinity. Once he is the nominee on July 22nd, he can no longer be removed from the ballot. So his name is going to be on there against Susan Collins. Until then he is still fair game in the media universe. And it feels to me like Democrats, this is not a Republican thing, it feels to me like Democrats are still trying to get him off the ballot, because the ideal thing for Republicans is Graham Plattner's on the ballot, and then there are awful stories that come out on July 22nd once his name can no longer be removed, and it makes it highly unlikely that he's going to be able to win this Senate race. And so that is what's going on right now. He has canceled events, and there are a bunch of stories out there suggesting that the reason he's canceling events is because they're bracing for another very critical story about his past to come out, and odds of him dropping out of this race have surged on Polymarket and Kalshi. That's what's going on. Now, let's take a couple. You want to take a couple more calls here, Buck, before we go to break? We've got people been waiting a while.
17: Yeah.
16: We got a ton of North Carolinians weighing in today. North Carolina is going to have 100% viewership on this U.S.-Belgium game going on based on our callers. Jim in North Carolina, what you got for us? Jim.
18: Hello?
16: Yeah, we're waiting for you, Jim.
18: Oh, hey, sorry about that, guys. Just down the field. Hey, have an idea for you, marketing idea. You think of the Democratic Party, kind of, Buck, you touched on it earlier. What use are they? They're kind of like that dysfunctional child, always complaining. If you look at what they've accomplished the last 40 years, it's basically nothing. Look at the visitors that have come over to this country. They love it. If our founders were alive, they'd be like, what's the use of this party? We basically have a single-party country. Here's a new bumper sticker. Deport the Democrats.
16: It's funny. Thank you for the call. Look, I said this before, Buck, and you kind of echoed it a little bit too. When I see all of these foreigners coming to America and posting about how amazing America is, I really wish we could replace some of these guys with the people who are here talking about how awful America is that are recent immigrant citizens whose life is infinitely better than it would be anywhere else. I want people to love America. That doesn't seem like a difficult thing to ask for people who are newly in the country.
17: Do you see some of these Scottish and Japanese and Bosnian and other tourists discovering Buc-ee's for the first time?
16: Oh, yes.
17: They're amazed that this thing known as Buc-ee's exists. I mean, there's like a childlike
16: yet?
17: Wonder. I still have never been to a Buc-ee's, which is, I need to address this. I know.
16: I met the owner of Buc-ee's at a Texas A&M game. He's a big Aggie fan. I would put every spare dollar that I have. I don't know if he ever listens to the program. I don't know how many Buc-ee's high-level execs ever listen or if they'll clip this. It is rare that there is a company that I don't have any involvement in at all, right? That I have just been able to experience. And if you told me, hey, Clay, you have the ability to invest in this company, I would put every spare dollar I have into this company. They keep opening new Buc-ee's. It is an experience unlike any other. Heck, they now, Buck, because I got my Tesla. I drove my Tesla to Knoxville, Tennessee a few weeks ago. I had a son doing a football camp at the University of Tennessee. We took a trip, drove the Tesla up there. Buc-ee's now not only to having basically the cheapest gas you can find anywhere. By the way, gas prices back down, as we told you they likely would be. Price of oil and gas on futures lower than it was before we invaded Iran. Buc-ee's now has huge superchargers too. So I plugged in my Tesla just like I would have if I'd stopped to get gas. The Tesla charged 20 minutes full on charge. It allows me to continue my trip. And in the meantime, I'm walking around in the inside of the Buc-ee's, and it swarmed, and I would put every dollar there. But yes, I love these videos that I'm seeing of all these guys and gals talking about how much they love things like Buc-ee's in America. Matt in North Carolina.
19: Hello.
16: Yeah, we got you. What's up, Matt?
19: All right. Well, I'm preface this by saying I am not a soccer fan at all. I don't know anything about soccer. But what I would like to bring up that I haven't heard is with this guy in question being suspended, he was born in America, but he was raised in England because his mom missed the flight to England. So why are we sticking up for this guy so badly when he's not helped us, whether it was playing high school here or college? I don't know if he played pro in America.
16: He's eligible. Okay, I'll answer. He's eligible in three different countries based on the way that FIFA determines eligibility for representing national teams. He is Nigerian. His parents are Nigerian. He was raised in England. His mom was visiting the United States while she was pregnant. They, according to the reports that I've read, they determined that she was potentially going to deliver so soon during her trip that they would not allow her to leave. And so he was born in New York City 25 years ago. She was legally here. And the birthright citizenship law on the books makes him eligible to play for either England, the United States, or Nigeria. He chose to play for the United States. So what you're really asking is, do you have an issue with the way that FIFA determines eligibility? If you're eligible to play, I don't know where you sign off on this, Buck. If you are eligible to play for the United States and you are good at any sport in the world, I would like to have you play for the United States. I would prefer that you not do what the what's the woman's name that was the skier that is born and raised here but also has Chinese citizenship, and Eileen Gu. Eileen Gu, if you remember that story during the Olympics, she goes to Stanford. She's born and raised here. She decides she wants to take money to go play for China. I would prefer you play for the United States. So that's the story, the background for that, for anybody who wants to get into the background of Balogun particularly. And I want to tell all of you about Americans for Prosperity and the difference that they are making as we celebrate America 250. Over the July 4th weekend, thousands of Americans gathered with their families to read the Declaration of Independence. I read the Declaration of Independence. I try to do it every July 4th. A lot of it a recitation of issues, but the top and the bottom really kind of very captivating. 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
16: Welcome back in, Clay and Buck. I was just saying off air to Buck, now's a good time. I don't always give PR advice, but if you've got some dirty laundry that you want to drop, get as little attention as you possibly can. Right about 6:30 Eastern time tonight, 7 p.m., right as the U.S. gets ready to play against Belgium, huge audience going to sit down. It's a good time to get some dirty laundry out there. Just saying, it would snow under 100% to a large extent. I wanted to mention this. We are going to soon be streaming all 3 hours of this radio program, multiple different places. It's going to be awesome. YouTube, we're going to try to start testing it this week. Doesn't mean it's going to go flawless. You know that we are imperfect when it comes to all aspects of tech, but it is pretty cool. In June, we doubled the audience that we had the previous month on YouTube. A lot of you are starting to watch. YouTube continues to grow. I would encourage you guys, if you haven't already, go subscribe to the Clay and Buck YouTube channel. In addition to the 600 AM FM radio stations, Sirius XM, all the people out there who listen on podcast, we're trying to be all places for all people. You can watch all 3 hours. If you were watching on video right now, you would see me sitting in my U.S. Men's World Cup jersey, and you would be able to experience the show in a different way. Also, Buck, you know this, but I see this all the time. My kids are on YouTube all day long. If you like this show and you like some of the arguments that we are making, you can go to where the kids and the grandkids are. You can tell them. You can share clips with them. We're going to be on YouTube in a big way. We're also on TikTok and Instagram and everywhere else. But on YouTube Live, you can tell your kids, your grandkids, hey, check out Clay and Buck. And they probably, hopefully, will enjoy what they are able to find here. We got a ton of talkbacks. You want to hit some of these talkbacks, Buck?
17: Yes, go for it. Dealer's choice. What's your favorite one right now?
16: Well, I was going to say Womp Womp. Steve in Toledo disagrees with everything we've said, basically the whole show. Cut A.
25: Yeah, I kind of disagree with you guys a little bit. Man, they have rules in place. They don't have no such thing as instant replay in FIFA, as far as I know. Would they do something like that in the middle of the Super Bowl or the World Series? All of a sudden, the commissioner, whoever, just changes mind on a certain penalty. We've all got football teams that have lost Super Bowls by one bad call, but you know what? It happens, and it's a rule.
16: I mean, if you can fix an errant call, the reason we have instant replay is to fix errant calls. FIFA let Ronaldo, who's about to take the field, avoid a two-game World Cup suspension by changing the rules and granting his appeal. It's why there is a process in place that allows this to occur. Phil in Houston, cut B.
4: Playing Buck, with regard to the trump card played for the United States, for the FIFA, I think that England should make the same request of FIFA for the red card England got on Sunday night, because I think that was a bum red card also.
16: I would appeal. I mean, I would do the exact same. Would you, I imagine, would say the same thing, Buck? It was more of a legitimate red card than the one the U.S. got. But if I were involved in English soccer, he's not as important of a player to them as Balogun is for us. But I would 100% say go ahead and make your appeal.
17: Yes, absolutely. Phil from Houston listens on KTRH. Jerry from Westchester in New York on WORE.
5: Yeah, it's pretty amazing tuning in today. And for 20 minutes right off the top, it's like a bizarro world where Buck is talking sports the entire time. Unbelievable. I kind of like it, though.
17: Thank you. You know, I'm a man. I can wear many hats here. You know, I like sports. I just don't like watching them as much as Clay does, right? But this is like, this is an important distinction. I'm not sitting here like a troll under the bridge saying only finger painting and Mahjong for me, thank you. Like, I like sports.
16: I will say, between you with the Knicks run and now the World Cup, I'm getting on Twitter and seeing you tweet all hours of the day and night now.
17: Yeah.
16: About the latest sports ball news. And one more quickly, if we can get to it. Jim in Colorado, cut H.
6: I'm not a huge soccer fan, but I just think we have to pray that this team keeps on winning. It's really uniting people, and it's a good thing for the country. And if people want to hate and not support the team, well, it just makes them look even more stupid. So, I mean, it's a win-win. Go Team USA.
16: Perfect conclusion. I agree with everything Jim just said. Buck, I hope tomorrow we're celebrating a big win. And Balogun doing the Trump dance, my goodness, it would be amazing.
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26: Red card reversal stands on Lisa Brady, Fox News. Soccer's world governing body, FIFA, says Belgium's appeal of the reversal is ruled inadmissible because they weren't involved in the initial call last week during a game with Bosnia. So a star U.S. player, Flo Balogun, will be eligible for tonight's game against Belgium. This as President Trump faces questions about his phone call to the FIFA president asking for the red card to be reviewed.
27: I think the referee's call was horrible. And nobody talks about that. They talk about the red card like it's fine. Nobody talks. The referee's decision to red card. I didn't know what the hell a red card was. When I found out, I said, you got to be kidding.
26: But insisting he only requested a review and that it was FIFA's decision. The FIFA president says independent judicial bodies make these decisions. Belgium's Soccer Federation telling the U.S. Federation it will contest Balogun's eligibility if he's listed for play tonight. A police officer is the first witness called by prosecutors at a hearing on probable cause to send Charlie Kirk's accused assassin to trial in Utah.
28: Officer Chris Bagley testified after Charlie Kirk was killed at Utah Valley University. He believed he heard gunfire from a rifle, and this prompted him to investigate the top of a campus building in the direct line of sight called the Losee Center. He said he saw disturbed gravel where it appeared someone had been lying down on the roof.
29: I asked dispatch to get on the camera system and to see if anybody was on top of the Losee building during the time of the incident. Dispatch came back and advised me that there was a male individual on top of the roof that was there at the time of the shooting.
28: In their efforts this week to convince the judge to move forward with trial for Tyler Robinson, the prosecution plans to play video of a police interview with Robinson's romantic partner.
26: Fox's Jessica Rosenthal. A Texas law requiring age verification and parental consent for minors to download certain apps will stand for now. The U.S. Supreme Court just rejecting an emergency appeal to block enforcement. 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
16: Born on America's darkest day, September 11th, 01, the Tunnel to Towers Foundation, they have been helping American heroes ever since. Heroes like U.S. Army Sergeant William Bernard McKenna, exposed to burn pits. McKenna later died from T-cell lymphoma, leaving his wife, Dina, and two daughters. Tunnel to Towers honored Sergeant McKenna. 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
1: Todd Stevenson here. People know me as Tree Dr. Todd. Like to talk about the great results that I've had for many, many decades, probably, with WRNN. The people here are fantastic. 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
5: News. I'm Deborah Valentine. Belgium appealed FIFA's decision to allow Team USA star player Flo Balogun to play in tonight's round of 16 World Cup match, but the governing body rejected the appeal. Fox's Jonathan Hunt.
6: They have ruled Belgium's appeal against the reinstatement of Flo Balogun for tonight's critical game as inadmissible. They say that Belgium was not a party to this process and therefore has no standing for that appeal.
5: Tonight's round 16 matchup is on Fox at 8 Eastern Time. President Donald Trump ringing the opening bell of the New York Stock Exchange from the White House, marking the July 4th launch of the Trump accounts. The president is heading to Turkey tonight for the NATO summit ahead of Israel Prime Minister Netanyahu's expected visit to the White House. 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
8: From the McGuire Law Firm Injury Attorneys Traffic Center, we have one new incident this afternoon. Highway 31 northbound on the 501 overpass. Watch out for slight volume on 544 heading towards the beach near Big Block Road.
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0: This was a big decision yesterday. We had Riley Gaines on Hannity last night. For women that have had to compete with biological men, I don't think people fully recognize the trauma, the difficulty, the challenges that people have had to face. Title IX was designed to allow women to have the same opportunities as men when it comes to collegiate sports. That means the same number of scholarships, et cetera, et cetera. And it has worked out phenomenally well for young female athletes, and it's just been great. And then all of a sudden this becomes, you know, put this in the category of an issue that I never really thought I'd be talking about when I started my radio career just a couple of years ago. So the U.S. Supreme Court, there's an article out there. Mary Kate Marshall wrote it. The U.S. Supreme Court just moved us closer to leveling the playing field. It says, in a decision that defends justice and biological reality, the court upheld laws in West Virginia and Idaho that preserve fairness and safety for female athletes by keeping men out of women's sports. I mean, it's hard to imagine that so many Democrats this year, and this goes back to, I think, the most important midterm elections in our lifetime, that there are so many Democrats, you know, that are out there still championing the right of men to play women's sports and the right of men to be in women's locker rooms. I really don't understand the mindset here. There are biological differences between men and women. I look at somebody like, you know, Tallarico, who's running for Senate in Texas, and he thinks there's six genders, and he thinks God is non-binary, and he is championing the right of biological men to have access to abortion. Maybe I have to go back to school. Maybe I need to update my classes in biology, because I didn't even know that was physically possible. But anyway, the Supreme Court affirming a very clear meaning of the law, common sense, and the Supreme Court's decision affirming the state's government ability to recognize the inherent, frankly obvious, biological differences between men and women. And in doing so, the justices, they threw cold water on years of what has been a cultural, political pressure to deny that simple reality, that simple truth. Anyway, so we are trying to get to the bottom of this. Anyway, here to weigh in on this is Kristen Wagoner. She's the president and CEO of Alliance Defending Freedom, and they are the nation's top legal group that has been fighting to protect women's sports and biological reality. And by the way, she is joined by her client, Mary Kate Marshall, who wrote the piece I was just reading from, who happened to be a former collegiate athlete who ran track and cross country at Idaho State University. And she and her teammate, Madison Kenyon, who both received scholarship to run track, and she had invested years and years of effort into becoming the great runner she was and is, and she felt the thrill when she finished a race. But that was, you know, swept away when she and her teammates were then displaced by a male athlete. Now, I've had two of my own children that are into athletics, and, you know, the amount of time, effort, energy, sacrifice that goes into being an athlete, whatever sport it happens to be, it's an enormous amount of sacrifice for these young people. Anyway, we welcome both of you to the program. Let me ask you, Mary Kate, because you live this. What was it like for you? I've talked to Riley Gaines at length about it, but what was it like for you?
13: Well, growing up, I was always into sports, and I always dreamed about being a collegiate athlete. and the hours that goes into that, the sacrifice, and then getting to the collegiate level, getting a scholarship, getting an education, and then being told that I have to compete against a man, stepping on the line, seeing him next to me, knowing that the race hadn't even started, but the result was already in. Like, it's deflating and it's unfair.
0: You know, and to do that, I can imagine it's deflating. When it first happened to you, what was running through your head? You know, again, when I started radio a number of decades ago, I don't think this was an issue that was on my mind that I'd ever be talking about. And here we are.
13: Yeah, I never thought this would be an issue. Our coach sat us down before our first cross country season that we were going to be competing against him, and told us he had taken the year off to transition. So we were unsure, but it was clear as day after the first race that this was unfair. He beat out a bunch of women, pushed my teammate off the podium. And yeah, we were afraid for what was next if this was allowed to keep happening.
0: Yeah. Let me get your involvement in all of this, Kristen Wagner, because you really went to the mat for Mary Kate and for other people as well. Tell us about your involvement in this case and what this decision yesterday by the Supreme Court means to you.
14: We're rejoicing. We're just so delighted. But I do think it's important not just for Americans to understand what happened yesterday, but what it took to get there, because it's tenacity and it's required by all of us. First of all, Maddie and MK, they have been courageous. They aren't just former athletes. They were actual parties to the U.S. Supreme Court case yesterday. So we heard a lot, and you'll hear a lot in the media about this boy who identifies as a girl in the case. But Maddie and MK were also, they were representing the girls in the case. And, you know, they took a lot of heat for that for a number of years, 6 years. And I'm just grateful for their courage, as well as the attorneys general of both Idaho and West Virginia, who we were able to represent these athletes in the case, as well as the states of Idaho and West Virginia. But that team was led by those courageous attorneys general. So in terms of what the court's decision was, it basically told us what we all already knew. Biology is real and it matters in sports, but it highlighted the fact that neither the Constitution nor Title IX require an overhaul of girls' sports, and that we are right to make the distinction in sports on sex. That's the clearest, most objective, workable line. So it was a great victory, but what it answered was whether the 27 states that have passed laws to protect women and girls can still do so. So we're going on to the 23 states to fix those as well.
0: I mean, Kristen, would you define my viewpoint as toxic masculinity if I just pointed out what I think is pretty obvious, is that generally speaking, and there are exceptions, that men biologically are stronger than women physically? Doesn't mean they're better, doesn't mean they're smarter, doesn't mean women don't have incredible gifts that men don't have. It just means that biologically, men physically, overall, in most cases, not all cases, tend to be stronger than women. Is that a fair statement?
14: Yes, and it's what the court actually found yesterday, which was thrilling. I mean, there's overwhelming science to this. Yes, we can see it with our own eyes. But it also, there's overwhelming science that says the stronger, they hit harder, they jump higher, they run faster, bigger lungs, bigger aerobic capacity, bigger hearts. I mean, there's just no question that we're made differently. And those differences should be celebrated, not erased. The court's decision, the majority decision, was written by Justice Kavanaugh. And I have to tell you, after 10 years of working on this, we filed the first case in 2017 on behalf of high school athletes. After 10 years of working through this, to finally see Justice Kavanaugh write this decision, you can tell he's a father of girls, he's a coach of girls, and he said the girls matter. And in the case, the male who was at issue in the West Virginia case, during just a couple years, he displaced 470 girls 1,400 times, took two regional championships and a state championship away from those girls. And then he threatened our client, who was on his team, with sexual assault as well in the locker room, referring to his male genitalia and what he was going to do to the woman. Girls don't talk like that. So again, it's, as you led in your comments, it's not just about sports. It's about privacy. It's about safety. And it's about celebrating who we were created to be, male and female.
0: So what do you think the ramifications of this are? When Title IX was first created, I actually think it was a very good thing for women because it gave them an equal playing field. Historically, prior to Title IX, scholarships, athletic scholarships, would tend to go to men and men's sports. But you see an explosion in terms of women's sports. I don't care if it's the WNBA or, you know, they even have a women's professional hockey league now. I mean, whatever sport it happens to be, women are competing at the highest levels, but they're competing against other women.
14: You're absolutely right. And the court in the decision itself documented those facts. There was a significant amount of briefing that occurred that went, you know, to talk about what happened over the last 50 years. Why was Title IX important? It was important because girls weren't getting equal opportunities. And it wasn't just on the athletic field. It was, curriculum. There was discrimination on the basis of what classes you could enroll in, discrimination on what majors you could specialize in college. But in terms of the athletic competitions, we know that, for example, women's sports accounted for only 2% of annual college athletic spending prior to 1972. And this statute has led to much more significant spending, but also significantly more women participating. And 94% of senior female executives, they participated in collegiate athletics because it doesn't just produce strong bodies. It also can produce strong minds, character, and virtue.
0: All right, quick break. More on the Supreme Court decision as it relates to men, biological men playing women's sports. More with Kristen Wagner on the other side. Also, we'll continue more with Mary Kate. She wrote this op-ed on FoxNews.com yesterday. This was a big win for her and much more. Coming up straight ahead, 800-941-SHAWN, our number. We'll get to your calls also coming up.
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0: All right, more fallout from yesterday's Supreme Court decision as it relates to biological men and women's sports. We continue with Kristen Wagoner and Mary Kate is with us. You know, you wrote, Mary Kate, and you and Madison wrote this op-ed. It was featured on FoxNews.com yesterday. You wrote, we didn't compete to win participation trophies. We didn't train to lose before even stepping at the starting line. So we're very grateful that now, by supporting states' legal authority to keep men out of women's sports, the court has reasserted decades-long efforts to promote women's athletics as separate and apart from men's sports. Let me ask you this question. If there are enough trans athletes and they want to have their own athletic league, would you be against that?
13: I can't really speak to that. I just know what I know, that women competing against women is fair and men competing against men is fair. So beyond that, I can't really say.
0: I bet that you could outrun me by a long shot because you've been training. You know, one thing that I learned from Riley Gaines, do you know she would spend about 8 hours a day in the pool training, and she did that for years of her life? How many hours a day as an athlete were you training before you participated in collegiate sports?
13: Well, in high school, just getting myself to the level to get a scholarship, I was doing 5 hours a day before school, after school, lifting weights, as well as just the sacrifice of my diet, my lifestyle. And it's special. It's led me to where I am today. So to have that challenged by men is deflating.
0: Would you say it ruined your experience, something that you had aspired to your whole life, and then this happened?
13: I would say a part of it, but the friendships that I made, the career I'm in now, like where it's led me, that can't be taken away by any man.
0: Well, we really appreciate your courage, and I'm very grateful to you also, Kristen Wagoner, for what you did and you know, putting in the time, the effort, the support. I'm sure a lot of money was spent on this process of getting to the Supreme Court. It's not easy to get there, and then to win is even harder. Congratulations to both of you, and I think this is going to help young women many, many decades to come, and you should be very proud of that.
14: Well, thank you so much. Thanks for sharing the truth about biology, because it does matter.
0: You know, I was thinking after Tallarico said that he's fighting for the right of biological men to have abortions, I thought I had to go back to school and take more biology classes, because I don't remember biological men being capable of having babies. I just don't remember, but I might be wrong. It's possible. But I'm learning more every day. He says there are six genders. I can only name two. So we're trying to get answers to all of these very important questions before the midterm election. Anyway, appreciate you both. Thank you. 800-941-SHAWN if you want to be a part of the program. 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
7: And politics collide on Lisa Brady, Fox News. A star U.S. striker will be eligible to play tonight against Belgium, which says it would contest Flo Balogun's eligibility if he's listed to play. After his red card in last week's game against Bosnia-Herzegovina was reversed, Belgium tried to appeal that reversal.
15: They have ruled Belgium's appeal against the reinstatement of Flo Balogun for tonight's critical game as inadmissible. They say that Belgium was not a party to this process and therefore has no standing for that appeal.
7: Fox's Jonathan Hunt. President Trump says he called the FIFA president to ask for a review, but that the reversal was FIFA's decision. The FIFA president also rejecting any suggestion of favoritism for a World Cup host nation, insisting FIFA's judicial bodies make those decisions independently. In Utah, it's day one of a preliminary hearing expected to last all week on probable cause for prosecutors to try Charlie Kirk's accused killer, Tyler Robinson. An officer who was at Utah Valley University that day testifying he's not sure from which direction the shot was fired. Kirk's parents and widow Erica have been in the courtroom. A record day on Wall Street after a historic start.
16: From the Oval Office, President Trump rang the opening bell for the New York Stock Exchange and NASDAQ to celebrate the start of so-called Trump accounts.
28: Those accounts will now begin to grow right along with our booming economy.
16: The accounts allow parents, employers, and donors to contribute tax-free into a market-tied savings account for American newborns converted to a traditional IRA once a child turns 18.
28: $800 million in new capital will be invested in the stock market for America's children this week.
16: Trump accounts opened on July 4th, making today the first trading day for the investment platform.
7: Fox's Jared Halpern at the White House. The Dow topping 53,000 for the first time. 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
1: Fox News, I'm Tom Graham. An island-wide blackout in Cuba affecting millions of people.
2: Today's blackout comes in the middle of intense summer heat. Cuba's power grid is aging and its fuel supplies have been dwindling since January. That's when President Trump threatened tariffs on any country providing oil to the island nation.
1: Fox's Jonathan Siri there. The U.S. World Cup team catching a break. Forward Flo Balogun will not be suspended for tonight's game. This despite his previous red card, FIFA faced pressure from President Trump.
3: It's one thing to penalize somebody for the game, but how do you penalize them for a game that hasn't been played yet? It's very unfair. You can't do that. So, yes, I asked for a review by FIFA.
1: Balogun was issued a red card during a controversial call in a previous game. 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
5: 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Grissom Parkway near International Drive, 17 Business near Dick Pond Road, and Highway 31 North near the 501 overpass. See an accident or traffic news we need to know about? 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
14: Sean's got more behind-the-scenes information, more contacts than anybody, more friends behind the curtain. 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
17: All right, 25 now till the top of the hour, 800-941-SEAN, our number. You want to be a part of the program. So, you know, what has happened? I used to refer to former New York City Mayor Bill de Blasio as Comrade de Blasio. And I said it kind of affectionately because he was pretty radical left wing. Compared to Mamdani, he's almost a moderate, for crying out loud. And so we had him on last night, and we were discussing the three candidates that were endorsed by Mamdani that took on incumbent congresspeople. That it kind of shocked and the core of the Democratic establishment. And, for example, I went over the track record of some of them. For example, one of the people that won, unseated, a long-term serving member of Congress, but by the way, 15 terms, I mean, 15 years, that's a long time. A woman that's saying she wants to seize the means of production. She wants to seize private property in people's homes. She has called for the complete abolishment of the police. She wants to abolish America's prisons completely, America's borders completely. She doesn't want anybody deported, not even criminal illegals convicted of rape and murder. This is a woman that the day after October 7th literally attended a pro-Hamas rally in Times Square in New York, you know, bragging once that, you know, using the American flag to wipe her hands. So we're going to play this interview because I think it's very revealing that a guy that never advocated this as radical as he was, and I thought he was pretty radical, in his career would vote for her. And it took a lot for me to get that answer out of him. Listen.
18: Let's take a look at the three candidates that your friend, Zoran Marxist Kami Mamdani, supported.
19: I like that you give him two middle names there, two middle names.
18: Well, I only gave you one. Maybe that means I like him more. I don't know. I kind of like you more because you're more willing to come on the program. Let me go through the record, for example, of one of the people that he helped elect. And this woman, Darlazia, whatever her name, Chevalier. Here are her positions, because I think people need to really understand fundamentally where they stay. She, you know, again, they call themselves Democratic Socialist, but she wants to abolish the police completely. Let's go through it all. She wants to abolish America's prisons completely. She wants no American borders completely. She doesn't want anybody deported, even people, illegals, convicted of murder and rape. A day after October the 7th, she showed up at a pro-Hamas rally in Times Square. That would be the equivalent of losing 40,000 Americans in a day if you extrapolate out the population. Brags about using the American flag to wipe her hands. Is that your party? Is that who you are? Would you vote for her?
19: Sean, the question is, why did the people of that district vote for her?
18: No.
19: Tell you
18: that's
19: why.
18: Your question. I asked you a different question.
19: No.
18: My question is,
19: look,
18: she's
19: the Democratic
18: nominee.
19: Hang
18: on. Would you vote for her?
19: She is the Democratic nominee. I would vote for her, yes. But let me tell you what's going on here. Because you can do your list. Sean, you can do your list. But
18: I'm
19: what's really happening is she spoke out against what? You know, America's been doing in the Middle East, and a lot of Americans, you know, Sean, a clear majority of Americans do not think we should be in a war with Iran, including a lot of people who supported Donald Trump. A clear majority of Americans think that what the Netanyahu government has done in Israel to the Palestinian people is wrong, and America should not be supporting it. So listen, let me finish.
18: We're not talking about Israel.
19: She won.
18: No, we're not talking about Israel.
19: Wait. The question is,
18: Sean, just give me a second. She wants to abolish the police. She wants no borders. She wants illegals that commit murder and rape to not go to prison. And I'm asking you. You are the mayor of New York City. I'm asking you if you would vote for this lady, and you're telling me yes? You'd vote for this lunatic?
19: Yeah, and I'll tell you what. No, I don't think she's a lunatic. I disagree with her. Sean, I can't believe you've never voted for someone you had some disagreements with. I disagree with her on some things, but I want you, Sean, for you and your many, many viewers, This is what's going on in the Democratic Party. A lot of people who vote Democrat are saying we want to see Democrats take on Trump, not wimp, you know, cower before him. They think ICE is totally broken. I believe in secure borders. I don't believe in ICE. They think what we're doing in the Middle East is wrong. They think that nothing's being done to address the cost of living. You go down this list. When these candidates talk about Medicare for all, there's a whole lot of Americans who would like to have better health insurance who can't make ends meet. So I think you should realize why people are voting for these progressive candidates, because they represent change.
18: You would never abolish the police. You would secure the border. She wants to seize public property. She doesn't want public. She doesn't want private ownership of property. Now,
19: Sean,
18: you're telling me
19: a single member of Congress doesn't make those decisions.
18: You were the mayor of New York City. You're telling me that this does not seem so over the top that it's going to destroy your party. I think she, Mamdani, AOC, Bernie, Pocahontas, Mamdani, I think you guys are destroying your party. So I guess I'm okay with it.
19: Sean, first of all, Bernie Sanders is at this moment the most popular political figure in America. A lot of people who voted for Donald Trump would very comfortably vote for Bernie Sanders, too, because they want to see someone who's going to address the fact that their families are not doing well enough economically, and their kids don't have enough future economically. And Donald Trump has not given an answer. The war in Iran made things worse for our economy, made things worse for people trying to pay the bills at the kitchen table. So now you have a group of Democrats that say, we don't accept the status quo. We don't accept the big corporate donations. We don't want to go to the fancy cocktail parties.
18: But you don't
19: we want to be
18: distracted.
19: A different Democratic Party. And wait. That's a Democratic Party that can actually win. I said last year with Mamdani.
18: So you're saying to me, I want to be clear,
19: affordability, and that's actually how Democrats will win, because that's what Democrats have always supposed to have been about.
18: A Democratic Party that wants to completely abolish the police, that wants to abolish American borders. Hold on. That's what she stands for, and you said you'd vote for her. She doesn't want anybody deported. She doesn't want anybody deported.
19: Elizabeth
18: Warren. She wants to seize the means of production. And private property and private homes.
19: You can do this thing, my friend. You can do your list, but I want to bring you back to reality. If I did a list on Donald Trump, in 2016 or 2024, of every outrageous thing he called for, every outrageous thing he'd ever said, you'd say, this guy could never be president. But what he managed to do, to his credit, what he managed to do was say to people he was going to make fundamental change. The tables have turned, Sean. Now the American people want fundamental change from Donald Trump. That's why he's at 30% approval. And they're looking at Democrats who are not the standard issue, go along, get along, moderate Democrats. They're looking at people who actually might change things. So I don't think it's so surprising. It's a time where insurgency is happening on left and right. Sean,
18: you have yet to give me one item on Donald Trump's list. I keep telling you she wants to abolish the borders. She wants to abolish prisons. She would allow convicted murderers and rapists to stay in the country that are here illegally, and you'd vote for her. That is madness.
19: Listen,
18: that is insanity.
19: When I say Donald Trump's list, in 2016, when he ran for president, he said things that were overtly derogatory and divisive about different communities in this
18: country. Give me
19: immigrants.
18: Something on the list. You haven't named one thing.
19: Hold on. He has denigrated our democratic institutions. He's taken us into a war that the American people don't want. You go down. No,
18: abolish police.
19: I'm only saying to you, if you went through the list of every outrageous thing Donald Trump's ever said or done, all the corruption he's now personally benefiting from in his family, you'd say, how on earth could this guy get elected anything? But the reality is people are not looking at those things. They're looking at who do they think will actually change a status quo that doesn't work for middle class and working class Americans.
18: I'm going to make a prediction.
19: That's where these new Democrats are actually onto something.
18: Okay, let me make a prediction. It might work in New York City, and New York City may go hard left, and places like Colorado may go hard left, and Washington State and California and New Jersey and Illinois. But I'm going to tell you what's going to happen. If you're looking for independents to vote for a platform that says the borders are open, we'll have no police, defund, dismantle, we'll take away private property, if you think that's a winning formula, good luck.
19: That's not the platform.
18: I don't think it is.
19: That's not the platform. Look at Mamdani. This is why Trump gets along with Mamdani. because he saw that Mamdani talked
18: about. They don't get along.
19: The rent.
18: That's all an
19: he
18: act.
19: Talked about the.
18: I don't believe
19: wait,
18: it.
19: Wait. I believe Trump saw that Mamdani was onto something. And what Mamdani has talked about is not all those other things you say. He's talked about people being able to pay the rent, being able to afford to get on a bus, being able to afford childcare. He's done some real things on those things already. The point is, that's what Democrats are going to run on. If they have any sense, and I think we are getting finally some sense as a party, we're not going to be the party of the status quo. We're going to be the party that talks about real economic change and what people need at the kitchen table.
18: Are you going to be the party that's anti-Semitic? Are you going to be the party
19: Absolutely
18: that doesn't
19: not.
18: Like Israel?
19: Look, let me tell you, Sean, I've worked very closely with the Jewish community in the most Jewish city on the earth for years.
18: I agree with you.
19: I believe I abhor
18: anti-Semitism. You're not Mamdani, I'll tell you that.
19: I abhor anti-Semitism. I also abhor what Netanyahu has done to the Palestinian people. And by the way, there's a huge percentage of Jewish people in New York City who feel the same way. So it's not, I mean, the American people believe what the Israeli government has done is wrong, and they don't believe we should be supporting it. So you know, don't have to, you could be someone who believes in respecting all religions and faiths and ethnicities, but still say what that Israeli government has done is wrong.
18: Here's something that's even more dangerous for your party, and you could take this for what it's worth. It's coming from me. You probably won't believe me. The fact that people like Chuck Schumer, Hakeem Jeffries are supposed to be, quote, leaders in your party, won't stand up to this radicalism is going to destroy your party. And I'll say this, midterm election, all bets are off. Because these are uncharted waters, and it's because of Grant Plattner, Tallarico, El Sayed, who's out campaigning with Hassan Piker, that said America deserved 9/11. That is going to hurt your party. No police will hurt your party. No borders will hurt your party. All of this take private property will hurt your party. I may be wrong. If I'm wrong, come back the day after Election Day and tell me I was wrong.
19: Sean, you are a student of history. The times we're living in now bear a striking resemblance to what our country was going through in the 1930s. It's not as dramatic as the Great Depression, but what is true is American families are hurting. You know it. They're hurting financially, economically, across the board. There's very few people that feel secure. In that environment, people are looking for stronger voices. The things you just said were said about Franklin Roosevelt,
18: and you know
19: honestly.
18: What?
19: He was some godless communist. Franklin Roosevelt gave us a country that worked, and you have to understand the voters are listening for who is going to deliver them some actual change.
18: Then why would Mamdani dox a guy like Ken Griffin, who is going to spend $6 billion in New York on business and chase him out of the city of New York?
19: Sean,
18: how stupid is
19: Sean,
18: that?
19: Sean, but wait, this is another great example.
18: Did.
19: The average, listen, a lot of your viewers, the average American, the average Republican, the average independent voter, believes the rich are not paying their fair share of taxes. What Mamdani was saying is, how can a guy have a condo worth over $100 million? Right. How can one individual have that and then not pay their fair share of taxes? Most Americans across the board ideologically agree with that.
18: He pays taxes. He pays taxes in New York.
19: But he does not pay his fair share of taxes overall.
18: Now he's going to spend the $6 billion in Florida.
17: All right, I know a lot of you want to respond to that. We'll do that in our final hour coming up, 800-941-SEAN, if you want to be a part of the program. But it shows me that the entire party now is being co-opted by the left. And this is why Hakeem Jeffries and Chuck Schumer, they're like, politically, you know, they're not going to be in power much longer. They're done. They're finished. They will be voted out. Look, it's no secret that some people still struggling financially. 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
17: All right, when we come back, we'll talk to Ned Ryan, CEO of American Majority, and director of the new documentary, The Thread of Liberty. 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
15: A surprise in a U.S. Senate race. Elise Sabrady, Fox News.
6: I wanted to directly address the troubling, serious, and false allegations against me.
15: Democrat Graham Plattner, who won a June primary in Maine, just posting a video denying when an ex-girlfriend told Politico that he drunkenly forced her to have sex after she told him to stop. Plattner says any accusation of non-consensual behavior is categorically false.
6: Regardless of the inaccuracy of the reporting, but mindful of the political reality it will inflict, we are taking the time to reflect on the best path forward.
15: Plattner, who's faced a series of controversies and allegations, is trying to unseat Republican Senator Susan Collins. Under state law, party officials can choose a new nominee if the primary winner withdraws by a July 13th deadline. Prosecutors in Utah laying out what they argue is enough evidence to send Tyler Robinson to trial for the killing of Charlie Kirk, beginning a preliminary hearing with testimony from a police officer who was at Utah Valley University that day.
9: Robinson's lead defense attorney, Catherine Nestor, cross-examined this officer. He says there was not metal detectors on campus that day and that he doesn't know for certain which direction the gunshot came from. Now, the officer says after he heard the gunfire, he went onto the gravel-lined roof of the building that prosecutors say Tyler Robinson used as the sniper point to shoot Kirk.
15: Fox's Matt Finn at the courthouse in Provo, where the hearing is expected to last all week. Both President Trump and the FIFA president rejecting any favoritism after FIFA reversed a red card decision allowing a U.S. striker to play against Belgium tonight.
11: People in Belgium, if they win the game, they can be very proud. If they would win the game with a player missing, it would have been a different feeling. You can't do that. And I'm very glad. All I did was ask for a review. I didn't say you have to do this.
15: Belgium's appeal of the reversal was deemed inadmissible today. 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

0: animal, human, car, bike. But rather than checking, witnesses say he drove away.
1: Nobody was hurt. A Provo, Utah judge is weighing whether there's sufficient evidence to bring Charlie Kirk's alleged killer, Tyler Robinson, to trial. Former Utah State Bureau of Investigation agent David Hull testified today about information coming in after shots rang out.
2: Cell phone videos were coming in. If you imagine there's 3,000 people at an event and everybody has a cell phone, there was a lot of information that people were willing to share with us.
1: Kirk's widow, Erica, attended today's preliminary proceeding. 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
17: All right, 25 now till the top of the hour. Toll free, our number is 800-941-SEAN. Your call is coming up straight ahead. A few more moments with my governor, Ron DeSantis. You announced yesterday that the Florida cabinet officially designated Antifa, the Muslim Brotherhood, the Council of American Islamic Relations as, quote, terrorist organizations under the law. What does that mean?
3: Primarily, it means any state or local government or any entity that receives any taxpayer funding will lose that funding if they have relationships with any of those groups. Now, Antifa, you know, it's a little bit more on the outskirts, although we believe there's some tools we're going to be able to use to be able to bring them to heel. But if you look at CARE, they're an unindicted co-conspirator in the largest terror financing trial in American history. We have universal school choice. You as a parent get the scholarship. You go to where you want. But if you're going to a school that is affiliated with CARE, that scholarship is not going to be eligible to go to a school like that. If a local government has a program where they're funding things involving the Brotherhood or CARE, that money is going to dry up. You're not going to do that. So this is kind of an innovative approach for the state to be doing it, but we feel that there's potential entanglements that we need to steer clear of. So we're being very aggressive to get ahead of this. And look, I'm just looking around the country and seeing some of the noxious ideologies that are starting to become even mainstream. Florida, we want to remain the free state. We don't want that getting a foothold here.
17: I want to ask you about this. You have a new book coming out. It's called Dreams from Our Founding Fathers. Kind of appropriate, considering we're celebrating America's 250th birthday. I did read that 1,776 copies will be printed, and each one will be individually numbered and, I guess, signed by you, limited edition. Is that all you're printing? That's it?
3: Yeah, because this was actually a book I did 15 years ago to kind of show how Obama, the Democratic Party then, was going off the rails. And I was, I think, very right on a lot of the things I was saying. But I was showing how was the country founded? What were the ideas at the founders? And so if you read the book, you're going to get a great x-ray over all the building blocks that made America what it is. But we thought for America 250, people have been asking me over the years because it had been out of print, how do I get the one? Will you redo it? And it even sold for a couple $1,000s on eBay at one point. And I said, listen, I don't want to do a mass marketed book. I'll do a new introduction, the rest of the book from 15 years ago. We'll only do 1776. I'm signing and numbering all of them. So if you're interested in doing that, you go to DeSantis1776.com. I think you'll find that the themes in that book are very relevant today. And the things that I was kind of showing that was concerning with Obama, if anything, I undersold the danger. Now we see it, you know, really. So you could go to DeSantis1776.com. Sean, I'll reserve one copy. I'll just give you one tonight.
17: I appreciate that. You know what's going to happen? Oh, Governor DeSantis is trying to bribe Hannity. And I'm like, no, Hannity's been a DeSantis fan forever, but I'll gladly donate, pay for it, whatever I have to do. I really would like a copy of it. I think it's pretty cool. I noticed you commented on the birthright citizen decision. I'm not sure if you paid attention. We covered the story last night on television, but you got Tim Walz. And you've got, you know, these lunatics on this pardon board in Minnesota. There was a guy convicted of raping multiple times a 10-year-old girl. I can't even make this story up. It's such evil insanity. And, you know, Tampon Tim ends up giving this guy a pardon, and he got the support of the board of the pardon to do this for the only reason they did this, so he would not be deported back to his home country.
3: It's ideology run amok. And I think part of it is going back to 2016. What did President Trump run on the wall? Immigration. And I think the left has just gone opposite that, to the point where they give more rights and benefits to people that come into this country illegally, you know, than they do. If you're a working class American in California, you want to start a small business, you know, you get hit from all sides. You want to go illegally, you're going to get health care, you're going to get education, you're going to get all these benefits. And they really turned the world upside down. But I think the birthright citizenship decision was faulty. I think a lot of the scholarship, particularly in recent years, has shown that 14th Amendment was not originally understood to apply to birth tourists or people who are here in violation of the law. That was certainly not the intent of it, but nobody understood it to mean that. But I think what happened, Sean, because, you know, when I was in law school, we were just taught, oh, yeah, anybody on soil, that's it, settled law, all that. That kind of just got baked in for so long. So the challenge to this, people are like, well, wait a minute, that's not what I was taught. But the reality is Justice Thomas and Justice Alito were right on that. I think it was a very shaky decision, and I wouldn't be surprised that to see a lot more pressure both in future legal cases. I think there's a lot Congress can do to respond politically, but it was a bad decision by Chief Justice Roberts.
17: Now, I know you're dialed into finishing out your term and finishing strong. It's kind of an obligatory question, and I kind of hate asking it, but I have to. It's my job. Do you have future plans, political plans at all? Are you thinking about anything politically?
3: You know, I'm taking it one day at a time. Like you said, I'm going to run through the tape. As you know, the whole political process is very volatile. There are things that are up and down, left and right. I mean, I think about when the early days of COVID, I was taking very contrary positions to Fauci and some of the other in the media and all this stuff. And I was getting obliterated. And a lot of my supporters were like, dude, you're getting killed. You better reverse course. And I dug in and I said, and then 6 months later, everyone's like, oh, yeah, he's our hero. He's standing up for us. But at that time, people thought that it was the dumbest thing ever. So these things kind of go up and down politically. But I will be able to say, I think after two terms, that you're not going to find an example in the modern history of the Republican Party with as many conservative wins, where the left has been defeated on so many fronts. And just look at, I inherited a state with 300,000 more registered Democrats. We're leaving the state with over 1.5 million more registered Republicans than Democrats. So that sea change in that type of period, I think, is something that doesn't have a peer throughout the country. And my vision when I got in wasn't to just say, as a conservative, you know, like Bill Buckley used to say, just stand up for our history and yell stop. I had recognized the left had won a lot of these battles, and we needed to recover ground from them and ultimately defeat them. So the left, the strength of the left today in Florida is virtually non-existent. When I first got elected, that was a stronghold. Soros was pouring huge amounts of money into the state. So I think we've shown you can beat the left. It's not easy, but if you're strong, you can get it done.
17: Well, I think the left in many ways is creating obstacles themselves that I never anticipated. Let me play for you, believe it or not, fake news CNN. They have a pollster. His name is Harry Enten. And this phenomenon now is showing up in poll after poll after poll, where Republicans are very proud to be Americans. Democrats are not. And I want your interpretation of this. Let me play this piece for you.
9: You know, among Republicans, 93% are extremely or very proud. Just one, a single one, say they have little to no pride in being an American. But look over at the Democratic side. This is where we've seen this extremely or very number. It's been taking a tumble at 27%. But look at this. The little or no proud to be an American actually among Democrats eclipses is greater than the extremely or very proud number.
17: How is it possible that 93% of Republicans and only 1% are not are very proud of their country, and only 27% of Democrats, and there are more Democrats that are not proud of this country? What has happened?
3: I think it's really concerning. I mean, part of it is because we become so polarized. We have President Trump, Republican in the White House. Some of these Dems, you know, obviously they have derangement syndrome. So they're bleeding. They're letting that bleed in to their view of the country as a whole. But I also think it's larger than that. I do think you have a more militant leftism that's taken hold, produced by a lot of these liberal universities over the years, mind you. And they really do think America is the problem. And they identify more with third world critiques of the Republic and American power through the years. So that puts us in this situation where we're not all on the same sheet of music as a population in terms of the foundational principles of this country. And what I tell people is, there's always things that are up and down and politically this, that. There are definitely issues I would like to see addressed or you would like to see addressed. But when you take a step back from the daily political food fight, you have to acknowledge we have inherited a unique legacy of liberty that no other country in human history can say. We had founders who were willing to risk it all because they cared about freedom for future generations. And to be good stewards of that and to do what needs to be done to preserve the republic is a duty that we all share. And it should be something that we're glad that we have that inheritance, but it also gives us a responsibility to not screw it up going forward.
17: All right, Governor Ron DeSantis, my free state of Florida, glad you're with us here in South Dakota. Glad you're going to be on Hannity tonight. We got a two-hour show, 9 to 11 p.m. Eastern, local time 7 to 9. I think it's 7 to 9. Did I get that right? I think I did. All right, I got it right. You know, got to keep track of my times, local, you know, Eastern time, whatever. Governor, we always love having you. Appreciate you being with us. I'm glad you are running through the tape and, you know, you keep working and keep trying to, you know, dot every I, cross every T before you leave office. You've done a phenomenal job for the state of Florida. You never thought I'd move there. I'm now heading into my fourth year in Florida, if you can believe it. You never thought it would happen.
3: Well, God bless you, buddy. And you've been a good friend over the years to our state. And we look forward to the show tonight.
17: All right, we'll take a quick break here. We'll come right back. We're in South Dakota. We will be covering all of tonight's events at Mount Rushmore. We've got a who's who list of everybody that's going to be on the program tonight, including Governor DeSantis, who was just on with us. We'll hit the phones when we come back. It's toll-free. It's 800-941-SHAWN if you want to be a part of the program.
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2: 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Secondly, having that constant conversation with Him. 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
17: All right, let's get to our phones. 800-941-SHAWN, our number if you want to be a part of the program. Should I do this? Mo the Liberal. Mo the Liberal has claimed, "I am the most dangerous man in America." He's been saying it for years. If I'm that dangerous, how come your party's imploding?
24: My party is not imploding. My
17: really?
24: It's moving on. Listen, Sean, before we get started here, happy birthday, America, all that kind of great stuff. Today is my granddaughter's birthday, Maxine Ray. Wish her a happy birthday, will you?
17: Happy birthday, Maxine Ray. God bless you. I'm sorry that your grandpa's a little nutty, but that's okay. All right, I got to ask you a question, Mo, because you're in New York, and you know your mayor is Mamdani. Mamdani endorsed three candidates that went against incumbents. One of the candidates has said that they want to seize the means of production, seize private property, seize people's homes, wants all police to be abolished, wants also to abolish America's prisons, America's borders, and doesn't want anyone deported, even convicted illegals that are convicted of rape and murder. Now, that's your party. Will you vote for that lady? And don't duck that question.
24: Unfortunately, I live in the district of Dan Goldman.
17: If you could vote for her, would you?
24: Lost the primary to Bradley Ander.
17: If you could vote for her, would you?
24: I don't like kooks, Tom. Come on. What are you going to say? Look, I'm Irish, right?
17: Okay, so you're saying you would not vote for her.
24: They blew up Lord Mountbatten on his boat.
17: Whoa. I want you on record. You're saying you would not vote for her if she was in your district.
24: Would I? Yeah, I probably wouldn't vote for her. Why not?
17: Probably wouldn't vote for her. That's not a no.
24: Who would be?
17: So you may vote for her. And you did vote for Mamdani.
24: No, I didn't vote for Mamdani. I don't vote, Sean. I didn't have to vote. He was going to win. I vote in the last presidential.
17: If you did vote, you would have voted for Mamdani.
24: Oh, Democratic.
17: If you did vote, would you or would you not have voted for Mamdani?
24: Oh, sure. I went to his party. It was great. Down at the Paramount after he won. He's a mayor. I worked for Mayor Lindsay.
17: All right. Listen, Mo, at least I'll say this. You're not part of the, 73% of Democrats that are not proud of their country. At least you're wishing America a happy 250th. But there's really no hope for you. You're done. You're gone. You've lost the plot. And I'm telling you, mark my words, Mo, your party is disintegrating before your very eyes. Let's see if I'm right. Quick break. We're in South Dakota, Mount Rushmore. We will be covering all of tonight's festivities from Mount Rushmore, 9 to 11 Eastern on the Fox News Channel. Quick break. Right back. We'll continue.
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17: You know, I was just reading an article, and it was a list of market downturns for the U.S. economy. Now, it got me thinking. Markets crash, things go up, things go down. It doesn't seem to be a matter of if or when, right? I mean, the Depression, 1929, the Recession, 1937, the flash crash, 1962, oil crisis in the 70s, Black Monday, 1987, dot-com bubble, 2008 crisis. 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

0: FIFA rejects Belgium's appeal. I'm Deborah Valentine, Fox News. President Trump rang the opening bell for the New York Stock Exchange, marking the launch of the Trump Accounts for Children Under 18 during an event at the White House. The president also asked about contacting FIFA, asking the governing body to reconsider a controversial red card against Team USA's star player, Flo Balogun, that initially suspended him from play.
1: All I did, I asked for a review because I didn't think it was a foul. And, you know, again, I'm good at this stuff. I didn't think it was a foul. I thought it was two great athletes that crashed into each other and got entangled.
0: FIFA rejected Belgium's appeal of the decision suspending the red card, allowing Team USA's top scorer to play in tonight's Round 16 matchup. The Team USA versus Belgium matchup will air from Seattle on Fox at 8 p.m. Eastern Time. Ahead of the NATO summit, NATO Secretary General says allies need to show exactly how they'll meet their promises on military spending. Fox's Jonathan Savage reports from the summit in Turkey.
2: Last year's NATO summit saw members agree to President Trump's demand that they spend more on their own defense. This year, the organization's leader wants to see the detail. Secretary General Mark Rutte expects clear, concrete, and credible plans.
3: European allies and Canada are now on a trajectory to equalize the defense spending with the United States. And not just that, they are taking on more leadership.
2: President Trump arrives for the summit tomorrow. He's repeatedly criticized allies over defense spending, threatening not to help defend NATO members which don't invest enough. In Ankara, Turkey, Jonathan Savage, Fox News.
0: President Trump heads to the NATO summit tonight. He's expected to meet separately with Ukraine's president and Russia's president during the summit. 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
6: It could get awkward. I'm Tom Graham, Fox News. The NATO summit is taking place this week in Turkey. President Trump will head to the meeting after several European leaders did little to support the U.S. in the conflict with Iran.
7: The president's going to be leaving for Turkey later this evening, arriving in Ankara sometime tomorrow afternoon. And once he's there, the red carpet's really going to be rolled out for him. Now, think about the dichotomy taking place, though, in that region, because compare it with the fact that right over the border in Iran, there is this state sponsored show of opposition to the U.S. being put on in the streets, with chants of death to America ringing out at the funeral for former Supreme Leader Ayatollah Ali Khamenei. He was killed by an American airstrike back in February. And President Trump said Friday that the U.S. gave Iran the week off for this funeral, quote, because we're nice.
6: That's Fox's Alexandria Hoff at the White House. The controversies continue to mount. Maine Democratic Senate candidate Graham Platner responding to a new sexual assault accusation.
8: The claim was made by a woman who said she once dated Platner. She alleged he was drunk in 2021 when he forced her to have sex and ignored her telling him to stop. Platner, in a social media video, called out the accusation as
9: troubling, serious, and false allegations against me.
8: While Platner said his goal remains defeating longtime GOP Senator Susan Collins in November, he is mindful of the possible political effect of this accusation.
9: We are taking the time to reflect on the best path forward for the state that I love, the people that I love.
8: Several planned town halls featuring Platner have been canceled. Gernal Scott, Fox News.
6: World Cup action this evening, U.S. versus Belgium. Forward Flo Balogun had his suspension reversed after he was given a previous red card when President Trump weighing in.
10: He said, I think this should be reviewed because I watched the play.
6: The president complaining about the call. America's listening to Fox News.
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23: 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Our number, 877-381-3811, 877-381-3811. I spent part of this afternoon, it was a great honor, with the Hagee family and thousands of pastors and rabbis at the Christians United for Israel, just outside of Washington in Maryland. And it was my great honor to give a speech, a short speech, and to listen to others. I was sitting next to Pastor Hagee, who I call my pastor, and Coach Bruce, I call the former coach of the Alabama, the great Alabama basketball team, who is just fantastic. And Judge Altman, I realized, was at the table. I believe it was him. He was very quiet and very classy and very kind. And of course, my wife and mother-in-law and many others. But it was a rousing time, and it was an unequivocal support for the state of Israel and a demand that we not be taking steps and selling advanced weaponry to countries that clearly, if they have it, will undermine the security of the state of Israel. And I'm with so many friends there who understand the connection between Christianity and Judaism, the two faiths. And I've come to say where people say they come for the Saturday people first, the Jews, and then the Sunday people, the Christians. I say, no, no, no, no. They're coming for all of us at once. They're coming for the weekend people. The weekend people, the Jews and the Christians, and by the way, everybody else who doesn't agree with them. And I talk about what's going on in our country as I've talked to you about it, how dark and grave the situation is, and I made it abundantly clear that I will never vote for, and I will oppose and urge you to oppose anybody who wants higher office who refuse to condemn the woke Reich, woke R-E-I-C-H, the woke Reich, which is not conservative, not constitutionalist, not Republican. It is a vile group, many of whom are neo-fascist isolationists. So we're going to fight the Marxist Islamists. We're going to fight the woke right. We're going to have that movement right here behind this microphone. You and me, Levinites, all 14.5 million of you worldwide. We are going to push back, and we're not going to put up with this. Period. I made it clear for Republicans, we will not support Republicans who don't start to do something about what's taking place here with the revolution by immigration of migrants who openly come here for the purpose of destroying our country. We expect Congress to pass laws to prevent this. We expect Congress to pass laws to prevent countries like Qatar from spending hundreds of billions of dollars to destroy our educational system and brainwash our children. And not just in colleges and universities, you see what they're turning out, but also K through 9 now. We expect action. We expect steps to be taken, and we expect them to be taken now. No more excuses. And these guys can dodge my program all they want. I don't really give a damn. But you have power right here. You, Mr. and Mrs. America. It's time that we assert ourselves. It's time that we assert ourselves within the Republican Party. It's time that we assert ourselves against the Democrat Party and against our enemies who hate us. They tell us they hate us, who insist that we follow Islam. Well, I'm not following Islam. Now, what the hell are they going to do about it? They insist that we do. They're building these fortresses. Almost 4,000 of them all over the country. Local governments, particularly in Republican areas, are letting us down. You need to check out what's going on in your township, in your county, in your town, in your community immediately. Immediately. Because these are being funded by foreign governments. And I expect the Republicans to take some time to have hearings to find out who's paying for what. And to get to the bottom of this and use subpoenas and use depositions. That's their damn job. I don't expect it from the Democrats. They are corrupt. They are crooked. Now let's see what they do with this guy Planter, who we'll get to, who's accused of raping an ex-girlfriend. That's what she's accused him of. All the Democrats said they'll walk away if there's any physical involvement. Yeah, okay. The guy's wearing a Nazi tattoo. Do you think there's any physical involvement, Mr. Producer? But right here, right now, mark the day. This is where we're going to launch this movement. That moron, Tucker Carlson, I'm going to start a third party. Go ahead, you freak, fool, and phony. He's irrelevant. His days are over. Everybody knows he's a head case. He's a nut job. Nobody gives a damn about him anymore. Thank me very much. Been exposed. It's not pretty. Now we got bigger fish to fry now. The whole woke right movement. Him and all the rest of them, plus the Islamist Marxist movement, plus we need to fire up the Republican base and the conservative movement, and we need to take our country back. Right now! We've led efforts here with the Tea Party, with the Convention of States. And yes, with Donald Trump after the 2016 primary, we played a pivotal role. Constitutional conservatives, millions of us all over the country. We were the Tea Party. And we still are. I know it and you know it, Mr. and Mrs. America. It doesn't much matter what the podcasters think and other hosts think. They're irrelevant. We've got 25 years together. We know exactly what's going on. CUFI, Christians United for Israel, has 10.5 million members. And my friends, the people of Israel are under attack like never before, and we're selling their enemies F-35s and advanced jet engines. Not just the enemies of Israel, the enemies of Greece. It's just crazy. 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And the Iranian regime survives. 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You will make a huge difference if you act now for the next generation. This is a big deal. And God bless you in advance for this. We'll be right back.
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